0: citizen in this country, in the United States Senate. But here we go.
1: Really sparked my curiosity because I watched it. I didn't watch it live, but I did watch it this morning. Is that Haley Stevens has been criticizing you for not releasing your personal finance disclosure until after the primary. The former strategist in me is like, why not just release it and take her talking point away?
2: We absolutely will, and we intend to. Sometimes finances are complicated, and I can only control what I can control. And unfortunately, when it comes to tax documents, sometimes they're really complicated to get. We are absolutely going to release it before the primary.
0: Oh, all right. Well, they have not been released. I can guarantee you, as sure as you were born, that Abdul El Sayed will not release those tax documents because they may be troublesome. Nevertheless, if you are the GOP and you are in Michigan, you are saying, please let this guy be the nominee. And here's why. If socialism can be sold in Michigan, not in Detroit, in a city, but Michigan, statewide, Michigan, a state that is the most purple state of the country, where Donald Trump won twice, you could say three times, depends on where you come down on the 2020 election. Well, either way, that's where we are at this point.
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1: People love him and respect him, Roger Stone.
0: Now, get in the zone. It's the Stone Zone. Here's Roger Stone.
2: You are now jumping headfirst into the Stone Zone. Well, former U.S. Special Counsel Jack Smith, the progenitor of the second greatest dirty trick and abuse of power in American history, the so-called Arctic Frost investigation, which was nothing less than an effort to destroy Donald Trump's chances of returning to the White House, appeared before the U.S. Senate today as part of the ongoing investigation into the largest abuse of power, probably other than the Mueller investigation, which took place during his investigations into President Donald Trump under former President Joe Biden and former Attorney General Merrick Garland. Smith, you'll recall, led the charge in the phony witch hunt against President Trump heading into the 2024 election, overseeing an illegal and abhorrent raid on the president's home at Mar-a-Lago, his palatial estate in Palm Beach, which doubles as a private club, over so-called classified documents in the president's possession. Documents which I point out, under the Presidential Records Act, President Donald Trump had every lawful right to possess. What is it that Jack Smith and his confederates were so desperate to get their hands on? Was it proof that the Mueller investigation was in fact a complete and total hoax? That was essentially proven by the Director of National Intelligence, Tulsi Gabbard, who interestingly enough was seen visiting the White House this week. Wonder what that was all about. As you know, Tulsi Gabbard has stepped aside because her husband came down with a very, very rare form of cancer that was extraordinarily debilitating, and she chose to put family first. The sooner she returns to public service, well, the happier I will be. Jack Smith's raid of Mar-a-Lago consists of the lawless and unspeakable acts of government overreach and intimidation. Turns out the FBI officials who raided the place tried to tell Jack Smith first that they didn't think there was sufficient probable cause for the raid, but they were ordered by the Justice Department to go ahead anyway. They went through the closets and the drawers of First Lady Melania Trump, as well as going and tearing apart the bedroom of first son Barron Trump. I understand this level of violation. The FBI went through my wife's underwear drawers when they raided my home back in 2019. Smith ignored the fact that then-President Joe Biden's illegal disclosure of classified documents to his ghost authors while serving as vice president, a position which, by the way, does not grant him the disclosure authority nor the right to retain those documents. That can only be done by a president. Joe Biden actually had classified documents from his time as a U.S. senator and vice president and disclosed them at that time in violation of the law. But of course, Biden was not prosecuted. President Donald Trump was. Therefore, the charging of Donald Trump, by definition, was illegal. It was a complete and totally fabricated charge heading into a presidential election. I believe, more importantly, it was part of a cover-up. In other words, I think Jack Smith was desperate to get the documented proof about the Oregon vice president and disclose them at that time in violation of the law. But of course, Biden was not prosecuted. President Donald Trump was. Therefore, the charging of Donald Trump, by definition, was illegal. It was a complete and totally fabricated charge heading into a presidential election. I believe, more importantly, it was part of a

0: and reviewed text messages involving 44 current and former members of Congress. The communications were pulled from a June 2nd, 2023 request by senior Smith prosecutor Thomas Windham to the National Archives and Records Administration, also known as NARA, for White House text messages covering the period from October 2020 through January 20 of 2021. NARA delivered those materials on August 21st, 2023, weeks after Trump's initial indictment of President Donald Trump. Within minutes of NARA's delivery at 12:19 p.m., senior Smith prosecutor Thomas Windham had already downloaded the spreadsheets containing the texts. By 12:24 p.m., he emailed the team to do the same, and by 1:02 p.m., he was sharing specific excerpts, completely bypassing the filter team as required by law. Records further show that Jack Smith's team planned to turn some of these materials over in pretrial discovery to Trump's legal team, raising questions about potential mishandling and strategic use of the improperly accessed communications. Now, these protocols were designed to protect congressional communications. The speech or debate clause privileges, attorney-client privilege, and sensitive materials. The messages include exchanges, for example, between lawmakers and senior Trump officials, including the chief of staff, Mark Meadows, presidential assistant Dan Scavino, a presidential daughter, Ivanka Trump, deputy chief of staff Stephen Miller, special trade deputy Peter Navarro, and many others. The topics focused on the certification of electoral votes and post-election challenges. The disclosure has also prompted Republican lawmakers to condemn Smith and his team for what they described as outright spying and unauthorized surveillance on members of Congress. This makes Watergate look like a milk-fed puppy. Grassley, Senator Chuck Grassley of Iowa, and Ron Johnson of Wisconsin both went further, accusing Smith's team of deliberately bypassing all of the standard filter team review protocols that have been established for Project Coconut, the January 6th investigation, and Project Cranberry, that's the Mar-a-Lago documents case. They described the actions as a serious violation of established investigative procedures and an unconstitutional intrusion into the duties of elected officials. Jack Smith's criminal investigation of President Trump was a runaway train that had no brakes, according to Senator Chuck Grassley of Iowa. Biden's DOJ and the FBI investigators apparently ignored their own routine investigative protocols to obtain and review work-related messages from me, so that would be Senator Grassley, and dozens of his Republican and Democrat colleagues. Smith's team ran roughshod over the U.S. Constitution. That was what Senator Chuck Grassley of Iowa said. Grassley, who's chairman of the Senate Judiciary Committee, said he intends to bring Smith before the Senate Judiciary Committee again for accountability and to answer for the unconstitutional intrusion into the affairs of various elected members of Congress. This is yet another grotesque example of the Biden administration's weaponization of the Justice Department. Senator Ron Johnson of Wisconsin said, Jack Smith's team acted with impunity. No one should be shocked by Jack Smith's recklessness and his blatant abuse of power. But wait, folks, that's not all. Attorney General Todd Blanche has said that many of the documents that were being thrown out by Biden's DOJ's officer prior to Trump taking office involving Jack Smith have now been recovered. Blanche says the Justice Department has discovered a room filled with important documents tied to former special counsel Jack Smith's investigation into President Donald Trump that were evidently thought to have been destroyed or hidden prior to Trump becoming president again. Speaking on a podcast, Blanche said that the room was technically not secret, but the DOJ personnel seemed to be completely unaware of it. If you're just tuning in, I'm Roger Stone. You're listening to The Stone Zone. We'll be right back with more of the illicit tale about Jack Smith and the second greatest political dirty trick in American history.
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5: This is John Catsimatidis. Is AI changing everything? Well, there are many, many opinions. In my opinion, AI, to me, all it is a super Google machine. Well, what does that mean? There is no artificial intelligence. It's only as good as the programmer. Intelligence? No. Searching more places to create that it looks like intelligence? Yes. Overrated at this point? Absolutely. But again, it will need some kind of regulation. When I grew up, the Encyclopedia Britannica was the Bible of the truth. The question is, what will be the Bible of the truth for AI? AI is only as good as the programmers and their personalities that create it. Finally, I agree with President Trump. We have to win the AI game worldwide and beat every other country. That way, we keep America the greatest country in the world. I'm John Catsimatidis, and that's the Cat's Corner.
6: If you missed Katz and Cosby, here's what you missed.
7: KT, former Deputy National Security Advisor under President Trump. Did you see this, KT? It's interesting because President Trump talked about this 20% toll. And then he said, no, I'm not going to do that. I'm going to do what he calls a reimbursement fee with trade and investment deals, he says, that the Gulf states are going to make into the United States. In other words, they'll contribute to America. But it's an interesting idea. What do you make of that, and how does that work? What, they're going to, what, build a plant somewhere or do something?
8: Yeah, so in the very beginning of the first term, President Trump, you know, we have this understanding that we would keep the strait open, we would protect the countries, the Gulf Arab countries, we would protect Israel, and he kept saying, we're getting nothing for it. Why don't they pay us? But these are really rich countries. Why should we pay to defend them, to protect them?
5: Now, what does it cost, KT, a month or a week? To have one aircraft carrier and its accompanying destroyers?
8: Well, look, John, the aircraft carriers are going to be someplace. So if they're not in that region, they're in another part of the world. So they're already going to be afloat. But, you know, it's a $1 trillion defense budget. You figure out what's the percentage of that that puts forward basing in the region, that has the armada there for an extended period of time. It's probably, we're talking hundreds of millions of dollars. So what does that mean to the countries, the wealthy countries in the Gulf? President Trump has finally gotten what he really wanted in the first place, was he wanted the Gulf Arabs to pay for us to defend you. And that's exactly what he's gotten. I never thought that 20% toll thing, that didn't make any sense to me when he announced it yesterday on Truth Social. What does make a lot of sense is Trump getting those Gulf Arab countries to pay for the defense, to pay us to help defend themselves. Now, are they going to, you know, donate it to the U.S. Treasury? No. They're going to invest in America, and that's what's even more significant. It ties our economies closer together. It's prosperous for both of us, where it's a win-win. And we're now going to see, my guess is we're going to see an additional $500 billion of investment, as Rita said. Are they going to build factories? You bet they are. They're going to build tech stuff, and we're going to invest in them as well. We'll build American tech in their countries. But again, this is the Abraham Accords on steroids. We are now going to, as President Trump said when he went to Saudi Arabia the second time, we're going to trade technology for terrorism. And we're going to trade consumption and consumerism and trade for terror and chaos. And so this is the Trump doctrine, right? We'll defend you, but we want to have an economic relationship with you, which far outlasts any
6: Cosby
8: temporary arrangement that you might have with another country.
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11: This is the Stone Zone with Roger Stone.
12: Roger Stone, who's a very, very, one of the smartest political minds. Roger Stone was persecuted. People forget he's actually a brilliant, brilliant political analyst.
11: Now, get in the zone. It's the Stone Zone. Here's Roger Stone.
0: And you're back in the Stone Zone. I have just broken the news that Attorney General Todd Blanche says that many of the documents that were obtained by Special Counsel Jack Smith in his illegal and unconstitutional efforts to take down President Donald Trump and prevent him from returning to the White House, that were thought to have been destroyed or lost, have been recovered and found. Blanche says there was a special room at the Justice Department filled with important documents tied to the Smith investigation into President Trump. Blanche did say in a podcast interview that the DOJ personnel were unaware of the existence of this special room. He said the materials were found in burn bags, which normally are used to destroy sensitive documents. This is the second time this has happened. FBI Director Kash Patel said that when he took office, he found a special room with burn bags full of documents having to do with the Russian collusion hoax. Blanche said the location of the bags raised serious questions. Why were these documents not burned? That's one question. He also floated a theory that an honorable agent may have placed them someplace unusual to preserve the records rather than to let them be destroyed to cover up Jack Smith's trail of illegal activities. Discovery, of course, follows, as I said, comments from FBI Director Kash Patel and former Deputy Director Dan Bongino about sensitive Trump-Russia probe documents that were also found in burn bags in a special room at the FBI. Bongino described roughly 100-page document connected to Crossfire Hurricane as a motherlode, saying it changed his understanding of the entire Russian collusion probe. Crossfire Hurricane was the FBI investigation into the alleged Trump-Russia collusion was based on a pack of lies and designed to facilitate a coup against President Donald Trump that frankly hampered his presidency through his entire first term and put me and my family through living hell. Jack Smith and his thugs were ultimately unsuccessful, thank God, in their attempts to destroy President Donald Trump. You can even make the argument that their baseless and lawless attacks against the president even backfired and may have aided him in making his pitch to the American people and effectuating the single greatest comeback in American political history. Folks, I can tell you this. The swamp is real and attacks anybody and everything that endangers its power. Donald Trump has taken on the swamp like no president before him, and for that he was prosecuted like no other president before him, and for that he was prosecuted by Jack Smith. If there is justice in this case, Smith and his team and those who place themselves into power will be charged for their rampant abuses of the Constitution of the United States, the perversion of our law enforcement agencies for political purposes, and ultimately for their betrayal of the American people. Their attempt to rob the American people of a free, honest, and fair election back in 2024 should echo throughout this country as a warning to Americans everywhere. It's President Trump today, but it could be you or a future president tomorrow. Thanks for joining us today on the Stone Zone. When we get back, we'll bring you more on the latest of the breaking politics and the inside skinny of what's really going on in Washington, D.C.
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13: November 28th, 1907. 23-year-old Louis B. Mayer opens his first movie house in Haverhill, Massachusetts. And by 1916, he was off to Hollywood. There, he would build the massive MGM movie studio that put out classics like Gone with the Wind, The Wizard of Oz, and so many more. And it all started with one spruced-up theater in New England. And that's history.
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18: Communities along the East End are still dealing with flooding after this past weekend's nor'easter. Areas along the Riverwalk in Riverhead near the Peconic River remain underwater. Water's been ankle high, even deeper in some spots since last Friday when the storm rolled in. City crews in Riverhead, Flanders, Southampton, and other areas have been working around the clock to mitigate the storm's impact. Some Huntington Station residents are still without power after this past weekend's storm. A massive tree fell on a busy local street on Saturday, causing power lines to come down with it. PSE&G Long Island reported late yesterday that 96% of customers have been restored now. Meanwhile, the utility says more than 1,200 trees fell during the weekend storm. The future of some Long Island beaches is in jeopardy after the powerful nor'easter ravaged the shoreline. Damage assessment continues across Nassau and Suffolk counties days after the storm first impacted the region. Officials in Long Beach say they've experienced some of the most severe erosion that they've ever seen. A Hicksville dentist is facing charges for allegedly defrauding Medicaid. New York Attorney General Letitia James says Dr. Suleiman Nesimi submitted fake claims to Medicaid. The claims were allegedly made between January 2020 and August 2024 through Nesimi's practice in Queens. He was arraigned for two separate 40-count complaints and is facing between 5 and 15 years in prison if convicted. And the nation's longest high school football win streak is over after a weather-delayed matchup between two Long Island schools. Massapequa knocked off Garden City 21-14 at Hofstra's James M. Stewart Stadium. That ended the Garden City Trojans' 68-game win streak, the longest in the nation. The game was supposed to be played over the weekend, but of course it wasn't because of the nor'easter. And now just time for a look at the weather forecast. And at last, the sun puts its hat on and peeks round the corner once again until Thursday when the clouds come back in. Friday and Saturday are sunny, though. Sunday Ray. And that's the news for Long Island on WLIR, Long Island's most listened to radio station. I'm John Terrett.
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19: Camp Mystic's owners want to sell the Texas Riverfront property as part of a bankruptcy plan.
20: 25 campers and two counselors were killed there when the river surged over its banks on July 4th, 2025. Camp owner and director Richard Eastland also died in the floods. It's nestled along wooded hills on the banks of the Guadalupe River. The Eastland family has owned the camp for decades and originally planned to reopen this summer, but faced strong opposition from victims' families and some state lawmakers. Gloria Chapa, Worldwide News Network.
19: And prosecutors are considering manslaughter and other charges against the camp's owners. McDonald's is testing a pilot program at 450 U.S. locations with ads appearing on drive-thru menu boards after customers' orders. The McDonald's Media Network could expand to self-service kiosks and other screens with a goal of generating $1 billion in revenue. Lisa Ritchie, Worldwide News Network.
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1: Roger Stone, who's a very, very, one of the smartest political minds. Roger Stone was persecuted. People forget he's actually a brilliant, brilliant political analyst.
0: Now, get in the zone. It's the Stone Zone. Here's Roger Stone.
2: You know, Democrats really hate the Second Amendment. They hate the right to keep and bear arms. It's enshrined in our U.S. Constitution. Now, U.S. Congressman Kevin Mullen, Democrat, of course, of California, has introduced legislation to close what he calls a dangerous gap by redefining BB and pellet guns as firearms. If this redefinition is adopted, it would require that BB guns and those who buy them undergo the same background checks that other prospective buyers of an AR-15 or a 9mm pistol or other serious firearms are subjected to now. Daisy BB Guns used an X post to comment on the proposed legislation, writing, "This bill would include guns like the Daisy 880. Their goal is to eventually include all air guns. If passed, it will treat air guns producing high velocity as firearms. The bill was introduced to the House of Representatives. It would add all air guns that provide 800 or more feet per second velocity in 1.77 caliber and all pellets over a 0.25 caliber." In a Friday release, Mullen's office described the current lack of background checks for a simple BB gun as a loophole, adding Garrett Edwards, who was a constituent of Congressman Mullen, struggled with mental health during the pandemic and was prohibited from possessing a firearm by law. Yet, sadly, when his condition worsened, Garrett legally produced a lethal air gun online and used it to take his own life. To prevent similar tragedies, Garrett's law, which is what Mullen has called his proposal, would close this dangerous gap in federal law by designating high-powered lethal air guns as firearms. The aforementioned press release contains a quote from a gun control advocacy group, Giffords. They poured $800,000, almost $1 million, into trying to defeat Congresswoman Anna Paulina Luna, one of the most outstanding conservative leaders in the U.S. Congress. But they put out a statement praising this California Congressman Mullen's bill, saying, "We're glad to see that Congressman Mullen's introducing this legislation to create basic guardrails for those previously unregulated weapons, and we urge Congress to swiftly pass it." The anti-Second Amendment group March for Our Lives, of course, quickly endorsed the bill as well. This is what it's like in Gavin Newsom's California. Your power cycles on and off. You never know if the water's going to come out of the faucet. That's because if your house doesn't get burned down in a wildfire because Newsom's government refuses to perform basic forest management, and they turned off the water because it was endangering a particularly small fish, which is why half of Los Angeles burned to the ground and still hasn't been rebuilt. If Democrats do take power again in 2026, you can best believe they will do everything and anything within their power to strip Americans of all of your Second Amendment rights, deploying gun confiscation measures and arresting those who refuse to comply. Even as we speak, Governor Kathy Hochul has a proposal that says if you do legally own a firearm, you have to keep it within a safe within your home for it to be legal. But how would the government know whether the gun that you legally own is kept in a safe unless they come and check on it? Here's a question for Kathy Hochul. We'll wait for her answer. Americans have a God-given right to bear arms, in my view, as put forth by our founding fathers and enshrined within our Bill of Rights. The right to bear arms is not granted by government, but by God, just like the other nine amendments enshrined in the Bill of Rights. They cannot be altered by law of man. Any law which infringes upon the rights of Americans to bear arms, when challenged in a constitutionally based court of law, actually stands no chance. It is only through the perversion of the judiciary, with radical activist judges who view it as their duty to unlawfully legislate from the bench, that gun control remains in effect in many of our largest cities. Baltimore, Chicago, St. Louis, these are cities plagued by gun violence in the faces of illegal restrictions on law-abiding gun owners of those respective cities. So in other words, if these cities have the most restrictive law, gun control laws in the country, why has that not stopped the rise in crime, particularly gun-related crimes in those cities. It essentially proves that gun control measures do not work. If guns are outlawed, only outlaws will have guns. Those who stand against America's core values, particularly those in our Bill of Rights, have no place in our Congress and certainly not in our government. Meanwhile, President Donald Trump on Monday announced plans to build the largest steel plant in the U.S. history in the state of Iowa. Leadership from the India-based Essar Group, which owns Mesabi Metallics, joined President Trump in the Oval Office, along with a number of Iowa officials, for the official announcement. Today, we're thrilled to announce that Mesabi Metallics will be building the largest steel plant in American history in the great state of Iowa. It's the largest plant, or one of the largest plants in the world, but it's certainly the largest plant in America by far, President Trump said. Trump said that once operational, the plant will source iron ore from a Minnesota mine and produce a whopping 10 million tons of steel annually. But it's the first new iron ore mine in the United States in more than 50 years with the highest quality of ore being used. So, in other words, this steel will be mined, melted, and made right here in the United States, which at this point is extraordinarily unusual. The project is expected to create up to 6,000 new construction jobs, nearly 2,000 manufacturing and mining jobs, and add another $95 billion to the U.S. economy, which is the number one economy in the world by far, the president pointed out. Trump touted his steel tariff policy and highlighted manufacturing job loss under former President Joe Biden in the White House Oval Office appearance. Under Sleepy Joe, steel production declined significantly, along with nearly 200,000 manufacturing jobs that were lost in the year before I took office, the president said. He said that steel is coming roaring back to life after he imposed a 50% Section 232 tariff on steel from other countries. He also put a 25% tariff on steel and upped it to 50% in late June of 2025. Everyone's building their plants here or there because they don't want to pay tariffs. It's really not that complicated, the president said. A lot of people say they don't understand it, but they do. They just don't like to give us credit. The president's right about that. He has enormous accomplishments for which he does not get credit. Because of the tariffs, the president said, we're taking in hundreds of billions of dollars of profits. It's one of the reasons I can offer, if Republicans win the House and the Senate, $5,000 to every adult, and we will have the money to do it, the president added. Commerce Secretary Howard Lutnick echoed the president's sentiment on tariffs. You have these 232 tariffs, the steel tariffs, at work. Without those tariffs, this mine wouldn't have gotten built, and the steel plant does not get built at all. Lutnick has this one right. Meanwhile, the Texas Democrat U.S. Senate candidate James Tallarico, sometimes called Talafrico for his outlandish progressive and left-wing views, is scheduled to attend a high-powered fundraiser right there in New York City on Monday, along with former Senator Sherrod Brown, with a number of Wall Street financiers, Hollywood figures, and other Wall Street elites, including a jewelry designer and filmmaker who's publicly criticized the United States and its flag among those involved in the fundraising event. This September 28th fundraiser, hosted by the actor Robert De Niro, it's amazing how short that guy is, and other prominent Democrat donors, is scheduled to take place at an undisclosed location somewhere in downtown Manhattan, with top tickets costing $27,000. Actress Gina Gershon is also expected to attend. See, that's how these Hollywood starlets, actors, and others in the entertainment industry burnish their credentials by campaigning for Democrats and trashing Donald Trump. The event comes as Tallarico promotes his campaign as a people-powered movement to take back Texas, despite the fact that he's received the vast majority of his campaign contributions from outside the state of Texas. According to figures reported by the Texas Tribune in July, more than 55% of Tallarico's contributions came from out-of-state donors, while approximately 44% came from Texas. By comparison, Republican Senate candidate and Attorney General Ken Paxton received 82% of his contributions from Texans and just 18% from outside the Lone Star State. The New York fundraiser's host committee includes Charles Alimo, a Democrat mega donor and the Managing Director at Group One Trading, Sadomar Krnovic, I may have mispronounced that, a former Managing Director at investment firm D.E. Shaw & Company, and current board members of the Inclusive Abundance, as well as Charles Myers, former chairman of Signum Global Advisors, and a former top advisor to Hillary Clinton. Other participants include Jane Rosenthal, co-founder of the Tribeca Film Festival, who has lived in a $40 million condominium on Manhattan's Upper West Side, as well as Bill Darrow, a corporate banker over at Jefferies. Also listed on the host committee, this is a public document, by the way, is Alexis Bitar, a jewelry designer and filmmaker who's previously supported several progressive Democrat candidates and criticized the United States and its flag. According to an article that I saw in the Washington Free Beacon, Bitar, whose jewelry was worn by former First Lady Michelle Obama, was a major financial bundler for New York City Mayor Zohran Mamdani and co-hosted a fundraiser for the Michigan Senate candidate Mohammed El Sayed earlier this year. In an Instagram post in June supporting the Democrat socialist Claire Valdez, Bitar wrote, "Hey people, it's voting time, bringing all the Democrat socialists. Let's change America." Well, under the First Amendment, she's perfectly free to say that, but it tells you who she really is. He also appeared in an Instagram video in August with El Sayed declaring that the traditional Democrats have one foot in the grave. Take that, Jack Kennedy, Bobby Kennedy, Harry Truman. The revolution has begun. Bitar has criticized Zionists and the American Israel Public Affairs Committee, suggesting that their influence, along with major media companies, could prevent El Sayed from winning his election to the Senate in Michigan. In an interview published shortly before America's 250th anniversary, Bitar called the country a S-hole. I just can't really say that in a family radio show. He also produced a 33-minute documentary about the American flag, denigrating it, with filmmaker Bruce Cohen. See, this is who James Tallarico fundraises with. It's become a symbol of aggression, the American flag, like we're coming for you during Trump's era, Bitar told Forbes while promoting his film. How tragic is this? Like, this is where we're at. The ultimate symbol of the United States is now used as a weapon to bifurcate. Bifurcate what? We all love the American flag as part of being an American. Bitar said in 2016 that both his parents were socialists and created an advertising series featuring a fictional female serial killer named Amanda Gates. The videos depict an actress portraying Gates strangling a male victim while wearing Bitar's celebrated jewelry. "I'm always intrigued by people who kill," Bitar told V Magazine back in December 25 while discussing the campaign for his film. On September 10th, Grey's Anatomy creator Shauna Rhimes and Lost co-creator Damon Lindelof and his wife Heidi were set to host a Washington fundraiser for Tallarico and Senator John Ossoff. He's the one who President Trump correctly said looks a bit like Pee Wee Herman. That was supposed to be at Lindelof's Brentwood home. Tickets range from $1,000 to $27,000, with fundraising proceeds expected to be split evenly between both candidates. Earlier in the summer, the Lindelhoffs attended a separate fundraiser hosted by media executive Peter Chernin and his wife Megan for Tallarico and three other candidates. Tallarico's campaign has also fundraised for Illinois Governor J.B. Pritzker, the billionaire heir to the Hyatt Hotel fortune. I say these names simply to point out that the Democrat Party is now the party of the wealthy Wall Street and entertainment elite. Used to be thought that the Republicans were the party of the wealthy, the party of the country club, but under Donald Trump, everything is juxtaposed. Now the Republican Party is the party of working people and the middle class families, while the Democrat Party is the party of the elite, ultra rich. When we come back, we're going to talk about the banning and censorship once again of Trump supporters and Republicans online. Their spam filtering, I think, has obstructed over $117 million in fundraising for Trump and the Republicans. They're back to their old tricks, Google and Microsoft, very specifically. You're not going to miss this report, so stay with us right here in the Stone Zone.
0: This is the Stone Zone with Roger Stone.
3: 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Roger Stone. Where's Roger?
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9: A new study from the University of California, Irvine, published in Current Obesity Reports, suggests that a father's health way before conception may influence a child's future risk of obesity. Researchers found that factors such as diet, weight, stress, and lifestyle habits can affect child's health through both biological and environmental pathways. So health habits don't just benefit you, they may help shape the health and future of generations. Want to fight disease from the inside out? An anti-inflammatory diet is your secret weapon. Fill your plate with berries, leafy greens, salmon, olive oil, and turmeric to ease pain, boost immunity, and protect your heart. Feeling stressed? Step outside and kick off your shoes. Grounding, a popular holistic activity, is walking barefoot on grass or sand, and this helps balance your nervous system, reduce inflammation, and reset stress by syncing with the earth's natural energy. Remember, we're electrical beings. I'm Yana Derulis for the Worldwide News Network.
10: Worldwide News Network update. I'm Lisa Ritchie, and we have diplomatic efforts are being diplomatic efforts continue between the United States and Iran. U.S. officials say the discussions have been positive, with the Qataris heavily involved. President Trump addressed the war earlier today.
11: You know, we took more oil out of the Hormuz Strait over the last couple of days than at any point in history, including long before we had the war to stop the nuclear weapon. And this is to stop the nuclear weapon. Iran will not have a nuclear weapon.
10: Iran's foreign minister is heading to back to the region from the UN General Assembly. He said that he left a new proposal for the U.S. to consider. A TV journalist was crowned king of a traditional monarchy in Uganda today, replacing a popular 34-year-old king who died of cancer last month. This is the Worldwide News Network.
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1: Roger Stone, who's a very, very, one of the smartest political minds. Roger Stone was persecuted. People forget he's actually a brilliant, brilliant political analyst.
0: Now, get in the zone. It's the Stone Zone. Here's Roger Stone.
2: Welcome back into the Stone Zone. A newly published study estimates that Republican fundraisers lost $117 million last year after email providers, chiefly Google, Microsoft, and Yahoo, inappropriately flagged Republican fundraising messages as spam while allowing Democrat fundraising emails through to the email box for those that they were intended to. The New York Post reports the study, authored by Dr. Cameron Ellis of the University of Iowa and Dr. Lars Powell of the University of Alabama, uses itemized Federal Election Commission donation records to separate first-time donors from repeat donors across the Republican platform Win Red and its Democrat counterpart Act Blue, then tracked how donations moved between two stretches of spam filtering last year. The first stretch ran from June 30th, 2025, when the Republican consulting firm Targeted Victory told Google that WinRed fundraising emails were landing in spam through September 2025, when Google dropped a spam blacklist called Searable that the researchers say had been improperly flagging the messages. During that window, spam filtering cut first-time WinRed donations by more than 75% across Gmail, Outlook, and Yahoo. The second stretch, affecting only Outlook, ran from February through April of that same year and saw first-time WinRed donations drop a whopping 83%. Together, the two periods cost Republicans 1,400 and 2,126 expected first-time donations, which the researchers converted by calculation to be about $117 million using FEC data. See, the point is that when a Republican fundraising outfit sends you an email, thanks to Google or Microsoft, it ends up in your spam filter, doesn't go to your email box. Yet when a Democrat organization, such as Act Blue, sends you a solicitation, it went right to your email. This is just another way that the big companies in Silicon Valley cheat. It's a huge number, Powell, who conducted these studies, told the New York Post. He said the loss doubled as a gift to the other side. You can really think of it as an in-kind contribution to the Democrat recipients. Both Ellis and Powell, who wrote the report, said that a narrow link-level placement decision by a small number of mailbox box providers provided a measurable and economically meaningful drop in political fundraising, and the mechanism was observable only because private paired testing evidence leaked into public reporting. That's how it ended up in the New York Post. Powell, who wrote the study, was upfront about the limits of studying a system companies keep so opaque. We can't read their minds, he said, but pointed to other evidence pinning down the cause. Inbox placement data and paired email tests showed that when the filtering happened, and supported that WinRed links were those that were the trigger. Email placement for the Republicans, the researchers found, were normalized once Google stopped using their Searable program on September 15th. Just for scale, the Republican National Committee, the Republican Congressional Committee, and the Republican Senate Committee fundraising totaled $375 million combined in 2025. Gmail, just for comparison, has more than 3 billion monthly users. Google pushed back hard on the report. The spokesperson said the study relies on deeply flawed methodology that fundamentally misunderstands how Gmail works, right? And called the $170 million a theoretical estimate rather than a real-world number. Our spam protections apply equally to everyone, regardless of political affiliation, and we encourage bulk senders to follow the best practices to reach inboxes, the spokesman said. Adding that people are in full control of their inboxes, not true, with the power to mark messages as spam, block senders, or unsubscribe at any time. Microsoft declined to comment. Yahoo also did not respond to the report when they were asked by the New York Post for comment. Google changed Gmail settings that August, a new verified sender program letting political campaigns and PACs bypass the Gmail spam filter as long as they say policy compliant, takes effect this coming Tuesday. Thanks for joining us today in the Stone Zone. Until tomorrow, God bless you and Godspeed.
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10: I'm Lisa Ritchie. President Trump has wrapped up a meeting with top tech executives at the White House.
15: President Trump is pushing back on calls for new federal guardrails on artificial intelligence. He says their support for letting the industry police itself.
16: Well, there's a belief that there should be tremendous self-regulation, and we automatically have regulation with the Department of Justice, the FBI, all of that.
15: The meeting focused on how to encourage AI development while addressing concerns about safety and government oversight. The president says the U.S. is ahead of the game.
16: We have a very big lead, and we're going to keep our lead.
15: Stacey Lynn, Worldwide News Network, Washington.
10: OpenAI has canceled next month's release of its newest AI model after it went rogue during testing. The move comes weeks after one of the company's other models hacked into Australia's health department. Larry Maggot is the CEO of the advocacy group Connect Safely.
17: OpenAI and all the major players in the field have been under a lot of pressure lately because of concerns that their AI agents can do unintended harm. Part of the problem is that these models are developing so quickly that even their creators are unable to control exactly what they can do.
10: President Trump's new tariffs and import bans went into effect this morning on nearly $1 billion worth of Canadian imports, including alcohol, dairy, and motorcycles.
18: They've treated the United States very unfairly. They have been one of the worst countries in the entire world. You know, we get along with China, we get along with the people, and we make good deals, but Canada's been really very difficult to deal with, actually.
10: The $1 billion of banned imports are a small fraction of the $800 billion worth of trade between the U.S. and Canada each year. Lindsey Clancy was back in a Massachusetts courtroom today for a status hearing following a mistrial in her murder case. Defense attorney Kevin Reddington argued that she shouldn't be retried for the deaths of her three children, suggesting there isn't sufficient evidence.
19: There's no evidence that she admitted that she did this. So you have no evidence from the defendant. In Massachusetts, an uncorroborated statement of a defendant obviously is not evidence. You have to have corroboration. I submit to the court there is no evidence she made any statements.
10: The judge made no rulings today. Another hearing is set for November. New York City's planned tax on secondary homes was dealt a major setback today. News Nation's Connell McShane reports.
20: A judge in Staten Island ruling against Mayor Mamdani in a lawsuit challenging his new tax on luxury second homes in the city. The judge saying the decision only applies to the rollout of the new tax, not to the tax itself. And he's ordering the city to start the process over again and cancel all the previously mailed out notices to homeowners who would be subject to that tax.
10: This is the Worldwide News Network. The Tompkins County DA is reopening the case of an alleged gang rape at Cornell University. Jane Doe claims in her lawsuit against Chi Phi Fraternity and the Ivy League school that she was drugged with ketamine, incapacitated, and sexually assaulted for hours by frat members who Snapchatted other brothers to join in. Her attorney is disputing the DA's account of what his client said in her original statement.
21: My client consented. Why did you make a complaint to the police and say I'd been assaulted? Why would she say that a crime occurred? Why would she go to the police in the first place? It makes no sense.
10: Governor Hochul says the allegations are horrific and is calling for an outside independent counsel to investigate the university's initial response. New York City Council Speaker Julie Menin says representatives from Anthropic, OpenAI, Google, and Meta will go before the City Council next Monday for a hearing involving the potential risks posed by developing artificial intelligence.
22: If they can speak about the threats posed by their technology and call for regulatory action, then they can come to City Hall and answer directly to the 8.5 million people of the city.
10: Elon Musk's SpaceX AI has not responded to a request to appear, despite being issued a subpoena. No word on the height, the weight, or where it's from, but we do have word on the Rockefeller Center Christmas tree festivities. It'll be trucked into New York City's Rock Center Plaza on November 7th. Then it'll be hoisted into place and decorated with a Swarovski crystal tree topper and 50,000 multicolored LED lights. The tree lighting is set for December 2nd. Your forecast from the 77 WABC Weather Center. Partly cloudy skies tonight, the low 59. Tomorrow, a mix of sun and clouds, the high 75. And it's partly cloudy right now outside of our Midtown studios. I'm Lisa Ritchie for 77 WABC News.
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3: Hateful Sonny Halston on The View. I don't know where they got these clowns from. They need to send them back. 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
4: There are times when I walk into a community and I see American flags all over the community, and I suddenly feel unsafe because there is a section of this country that has co-opted the American flag, and they equate being an American or an American flag with white supremacy, and that should never be
5: ever
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23: So I stand by that.
24: Yeah, and it's something you've said and been very consistent about, and I've heard it from other people of color for
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24: Well,
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3: So Sunny Halston declaring that she gets nervous when she sees an American flag. Folks, I'll just say this. Don't you see the con? Sunny Halston is a multimillionaire. Her husband is a doctor. Do you think she has anything relatable to your life except running game, telling you what you want to hear? And I'm not a conspiracy guy. As I said on the Midnight Show, you listen to this program, you know conspiracies turn me off. They really do. I think you're nutty if you believe in conspiracies. But in this case, I said, wait a New York minute. Lindsey Graham comes back from Ukraine and all of this happens in a matter of minutes and hours. Well, President Trump speaking out, declaring that in all likelihood, this is hereditary from his father and that no foul play is involved.
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3: And welcome, everybody, on this Tuesday night from Spring Lake, New Jersey, the Breakers Hotel right on the ocean. It's the wife's birthday, almost, anyway, so we just got away for a night. About 70 degrees, you know, late fall. Quiet down here, that I will say. Anyway, so the big news is that Zora Mamdani, another promise, looks like it is not going to happen. And that is because a judge has actually ordered now to scrap the rollout of a second home tax and start all over again, which means probably nothing's going to happen. And again, this is what happens when you have someone who literally has never held a real job in his life trying to dictate major economic, I want to say policy, it really is pain, on New Yorkers. The judge's name, by the way, Wayne M. Ozzie, State Supreme Court on Staten Island, sided with a group of homeowners who had sued the city. The homeowners had argued that the Mamdani administration did not try hard enough to determine who should owe the tax before moving towards collecting it. All right, good. By the way, here's a quote from the judge. Homeowners are being substantially harmed and penalized needlessly by the city's method of implementing tax law. Oh, well, isn't that just perfect? Meanwhile, Mamdani promised to tax the rich. Well, this was going to tax many more people than just the so-called rich. So I guess now they have to start over again. And if it failed here, you got to think it's going to fail again. Remember just how obnoxious Mamdani was when he decided to do that video back in April in front of Ken Griffin's penthouse saying, oh, Ken Griffin, we're coming for you. We're going to tax you. We're going to show you that you want to come here in New York. You want to own a second property. Well, that's going to be taxed. We're going to take the money and give away free stuff. Didn't quite say it that way, but that's exactly what the implication was. And now, well, Ken Griffin is taking a project that was meant for, I believe it was 400 Park Avenue, which was going to create thousands of good-paying jobs, right? It was going to be a great hub for businesses in the area. And, yeah, Mamdani drove him out, and now Griffin is going to take this project and open it in Miami instead, which is much more tax-friendly as a city and as a state. So great job all around. And what did we got to see last night? You would think that Mamdani was at 100% approval. Well, I guess he was with Jimmy Kimmel and his crowd. Kimmel brought his show to Brooklyn. And, of course, Mamdani is a guest. And, you know, this is just so typical. It's all about sizzle and not about steak. I'll go through the steak once again. Where's the free busing, Mayor? Ah, that's right. We don't got that yet. Free health care for children. Free child care, I should say. Oh, well, that's coming, we're told, but it's only going to be for 2-year-olds and only 2,000 families within a very small pool of parents. So 3-year-old, 4-year-old, 1-year-old, baby, 5-year-old. Nope, don't apply. 2-year-old, well, 2,000 of you out of 8 million people in this city will be eligible. So he's failing on every front. But nevertheless, he smiles a lot and does Kimmel, so I guess that makes him likable. It's like a bad version of Obama 2.0. Anyway, here is Kimmel kissing Mamdani's ass, as you would exactly expect him to do. Cut number 6. Go.
4: I am sure you know, listen, I know you're focused on your job right now in the city. Would you come to L.A. and be our mayor after this? We got a lot of potholes.
5: You know, it's 3 words for me always. It's New York City.
4: All right. All right.
3: Anyway, here is Kimmel kissing Mamdani's ass, as you would exactly expect him to do. Cut number 6. Go.
4: I am sure you know, listen, I know you're focused on your job right now in the city. Would you come to L.A. and be our mayor after this? We got a lot of potholes.
5: You know, it's 3 words.

0: You got to hear this. I mean, this is something that, well, I can't get over how much Kamala Harris, I didn't think that rock bottom had a basement in terms of regressing as far as the ability to communicate coherent thoughts. But the more she talks, once again, the more you realize that this person is the least talented politician we have seen in our lifetimes. It's not even close, quite frankly. Every time she's been doing a lot of interviews lately with these like random podcasts, and these podcasters never have big guests. I mean, this is a former vice president, a former presidential candidate. So when they get a person like this in front of them, they are petrified to challenge them in any way, shape, or form. And in this case, all I want the interview to say is, respectfully, I have zero idea what you just said. Again, listen to this, and you tell me what point she's trying to make. I have no idea. Neither will you. I have a feeling. Cut number 10, go.
1: So I'll speak for myself. None of us achieve success without that level of profound support and reinforcement.
2: Yes, yes.
1: Right?
0: Yes.
1: Around
0: yes,
1: not only a memory of legacy and the path on which you stand that was mm-hmm. was charted long before you,
2: mm-hmm.
1: but also giving you some sense of pride in what can be the destiny and was the destiny that so many fought for.
2: Yeah.
0: What the
2: right?
0: hell?
2: Yeah. Yeah.
0: Did you hear that interview? The person doing the interview there? Yeah.
3: Mm.
0: She is agreeing and having zero idea what she's agreeing to. Yeah.
3: Mm-hmm.
0: Mm-hmm. Can't even give, like, a thought back because she has no idea what she just heard. Everybody is now dumber for having listened to that. And I have a feeling she's going to run. And, like I've said before, in South Carolina, the first state that now holds a primary on the Democrat side, if you're a person of color, you have absolutely an advantage over, say, the Gavin Newsoms of the world. That's certainly for sure. Because whoever Jim Clyburn decides in South Carolina he's going to endorse is probably going to win that state. And considering that he really, really pushed for Kamala Harris with Joe Biden, she's probably going to get that endorsement again. So she'll come out of the gate probably winning South Carolina. And then who knows from there? But goodness gracious, if she ends up being the nominee. Adelaide Stevenson was the last, I believe, nominee to be in back-to-back races, 52 and 56. He lost Eisenhower in 52 and then lost even worse in 56. That's exactly what's going to happen here, and then some, if Democrats are dumb enough to actually have this person as the one who represents the party again after losing every swing state and the popular vote to President Trump, despite having overwhelmingly positive press. All righty then. Well, when we come back, let's do our birthday of the day, our favorite segment, and let's just tease it this way. Hickory Dickory Dock. This is Joe Concha. 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
10: And to the phones we go. Anthony, what's on your mind?
11: Well, Dominic, I never know whether we're going to get the Dominic Carter Reviews Rockland County Eateries, the Dominic Carter Politics and Social Issues program, or the Dominic Carter's Wild World of Wild Animals program.
10: You know what, Anthony? That's done intentionally. I don't want you folks to know where I'm coming from on any given day. One day it may be serious politics all the time. The next day I may be talking about when animals go bad.
11: I love
10: wait
11: your animals.
10: Wait. What type of animal is that, Matt? Oh, that's a bear, right? That's a bear? That's a bear?
12: That's a grizzly bear that may be visiting your house.
10: Oh, boy. Did you hear that, Anthony?
11: Was that a Rockland County black bear?
12: Yes, it was. From
10: hey,
12: Pomona.
10: Wait a minute. Why the bear got to be black? I'm only joking, guys. What's going on, Anthony?
11: Hey, this is serious. A few weeks ago, you said you had a lot of problems, and you know how we could change things for the better. And I was out mowing the lawn the next day, and I was thinking about it, wrote some stuff down. You know, it starts with you. The you generic, you know, you, anybody.
10: Okay.
11: Like, Is your home clean? Is your front porch clean? Your apartment? Whatever. Do you take care of your neighbors? Do you check in on them? Do you do things like that? Or when you get up in the morning, do you brush your teeth and comb your hair? Or pick your hair if you use Afro Sheen, whatever.
10: Wait, Anthony, but, Anthony. Whoa. Afro Sheen, those days were over for me. Don't laugh, Matt Blaze, when I was like 12 years old. Now, Anthony. Anthony, am I a bad guy? I'm not going to lie. I kind of duck my neighbors, and the reason why I duck them is because sometimes when I'm taking the bus, I shouldn't tell this story because they may be listening, and then I'll be persona non grata. But anyway, I could be late for the bus, and I'm like, I gotta go. Yeah, well, let me ask you this about Trump. I gotta go. Let me ask you that. And so I don't want to, when I'm not working, I don't want to talk politics.
11: You don't want to be working.
10: I don't want to be working. And so is it wrong of me, Anthony, to duck my neighbors when I'm not working?
11: No. They need to understand where you're coming from there. But the point is, you know what I'm saying? You know, are you taking care of yourself first? You know, like, remember Obama, President Obama? I believe his exact words were, I wish the brothers would pull up their pants. Do you remember that?
10: I don't pay that much attention to Obama, but I know he said something like that. 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
2: 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News Nation's Marky Marlin reports.
3: According to a new study from Blue Cross Blue Shield, AI is actually leading hospitals to charge patients nearly $1 billion more without any real improvement to their care. Instead, AI tech is letting hospitals effectively upcharge patients, diagnosing them with more medically complex conditions than they actually have.
2: More than 60% of hospital systems are now using AI. No word on the height, the weight, or even where it's from, but we do have word on the Rockefeller Center Christmas tree festivities. It will arrive at New York City's Rock Center Plaza on November 7th, then hoisted into place and decorated with a Swarovski crystal tree topper and 50,000 multicolored LED lights. The tree lighting is set for December 2nd. Lisa Ritchie, Worldwide News Network, New York.
4: If you missed Katz and Cosby, here's what you missed.
5: You know, one of the things I find so interesting, and we talked about this last week, guys, that when there were strikes going on one day, remember, and the U.S. said it's not us, and the Israelis said it's not us, and then there were reports that it was Kuwait, possibly, and Bahrain playing a role in these strikes, because they've taken a lot of incoming. So maybe there's some stuff to everybody's point, Craig, that's going on that we don't realize behind the scenes more than has been reported.
6: But like the judge said, we need to solve this problem once and for all. This has been going on for way too long. We need to solve it and be able to move on.
5: Yeah, we definitely do. And obviously, look, we're heading into the midterms. You don't want this roller coaster of a ride heading into the midterms,
6: remember,
5: right? Also, Judge?
6: Listen, the real problem is who's going to win the long game? The Iranians think they're going to win the long game. If they can outlast us, there'll be a change after the midterm elections. Trump will be weakened. In 2.5 years, Trump will be gone. They'll cut a deal with another weak-kneed person like a Biden or a sellout like Obama. That's what they're playing for. You have to understand how to look at history.
7: Delay, delay, delay.
6: Exactly, yeah. Right.
5: Exactly. That's exactly what it right. is. And Trump said, listen, I gave him the one thing was interesting question today in the Oval Office. And he's sitting next to the Iraqi prime minister, the new Iraqi prime minister. But President Trump was asked, do you regret that you lifted the blockade? Because remember, first they had the blockade in place and they lifted it.
7: I think President Trump is an American that gives people a chance. But you're dealing with lowlifes.
5: Exactly. And that's what he said. He said, listen, I gave them an opportunity. I've given them a whole bunch. They keep breaking it. So it sounds to me like he's fed up.
6: Well, he should be, but...
5: Yeah, exactly. I agree. I mean, well, one thing, now his version of fed up is not like Obama's version of fed up.
6: The short answer is he should have been listening to Rubio and Hegseth all along. They're the ones who really understood.
5: Yeah, and Hegseth seems to like, what else do you want me to bomb? And the next place might be this place called Pickaxe Mountain. That's going to be a biggie.
6: Well, that's a nuclear site.
5: That's deep embedded.
6: You have to take that out.
5: And one of the things I want to ask, because also we not only have KT coming up, we've got Dershowitz, we've got Todd Lyons, we've got James Langford.
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0: This is the Joe Concha Show, weekday edition, sponsored by the Tunnel of Towers Foundation. Here's Joe Concha.
1: All righty then. So Bill Gates, boy, talk about somebody who loves to fearmonger in his own right. Now he's talking about AI as well. And this is having a profound effect on markets as far as AI stocks are concerned, because I guess there's an election coming up, so suddenly this is becoming a campaign issue where Democrats are trying to portray themselves as the ones who know how to responsibly handle AI by putting all these restrictions on, I guess, which will then allow China to completely blow our doors off in this regard. And any restrictions we put on anywhere are not going to have any impact in any way, shape, or form. But Bill Gates, being a good Democrat, decides to go on TV and talk about how this is how many deaths AI could cause if not checked by the likes of, you know, his company, for example. Cut 16, go.
2: Do you believe AI is powerful enough to end all of humanity?
3: AI is certainly powerful enough to drive events that, you know, cause a billion deaths, you know. So even though it's pretty hard to get to 100%, there's never been a weapon as powerful as the combination of people with ill intent using the latest AI tools.
1: 1 billion deaths. That's what Gates is predicting. All right, well, he's a pretty smart guy, right? Or is he? Because this is Bill Gates just a couple of years ago talking about climate change and the possible death toll from that. Cut 17, go.
3: The Syrian war was a 20th of what climate migration will look like. So the deaths per year are way 10 times greater than what we've experienced in the pandemic.
4: And the unrest, you know, would be global in nature. So you've got to start work now to avoid those terrible consequences much later.
1: Oh, well, he has since reversed himself, Bill Gates has, in a 2025 memo titled Three Tough Truths About Climate, published by Gates Notes. Bill Gates argued that while climate change is a serious threat, it will not lead to humanity's demise. Oh, it's funny. He used to say it would. I guess in a couple of years we'll hear that AI also isn't going to go full Terminator and kill us all as well. But again, this is why you take what Bill Gates says with a grain of salt. All right. Well, Micklemore, you remember him. He's like that reggae guy who was on tour with Ed Sheeran. And then decided to say that ICE is a terror organization, decided to go with the whole Free Palestine thing, and has also worn, you know, black wigs with beards and hooked nose in the past on stage mocking Jews. So eventually Robert Kraft, at last check Jewish, decided that, okay, Ed Sheeran, if you're going to take this Micklemore to Gillette Stadium, of which I own, yeah, it's not going to happen. And Sheeran was forced to throw him off the tour. Micklemore is now a martyr. He's gained literally tens of thousands, if not hundreds of thousands of followers on the Instagram and social media and so on. But now apparently he's going to launch a Free Palestine tour. Here's SNL's take on it in cut number 13. Go.
5: Rapper Macklemore, who was dropped as the opening act for Ed Sheeran, announced that he is launching a Free Palestine tour. Haven't the Palestinian people been through enough?
1: You know, this makes a very, very good point. That's certainly for sure. Meanwhile, unintentional comedy is what we normally get from Hassan Piker, who we play, unfortunately, on this show on a nightly basis. Apparently, Piker, despite saying that America deserved 9/11, that the worst day of the 20th century was the fall of the Soviet Union, that Jews are inbreds, the guy who said that he hates America, hates cops, and most importantly, has a big old poster in his studio that sits right over his right shoulder during his podcast, showing a plane hitting the World Trade Center and the fireball that ensued. So obviously he was quite happy about that day. He now is saying that, you know what, despite all of that, we, the Piker crew, we're the normal ones. Uh-huh. Cut number 7, go.
6: We should not cede the framing to the right just because it has been deployed oftentimes by the right. We are the normal ones. It is less normal to constantly freak out about transgender people than it is to just let trans people live, okay? Most people, partially because of Law and Order SVU, let's do a call back to that, okay? actually don't care about trans people existing in society. Okay, no. But on the internet, that's the only thing that the Republicans dial in on. And they make it seem like being transgender is abnormal. You know what's abnormal? Constantly worrying about children's genitals. That is the most weirdo freak all time. Okay?
1: I absolutely care about transgender because, well, my daughter is quite the soccer player. World class, actually. Plays for a little club called, well, not little, the Torpedoes, where we have another game in Pennsylvania this weekend, which I have to get up at like 6 o'clock in the morning for because it's a 2-hour drive. One game. It's not like we have like the private jets like the pro teams. Like, all right, drive out there 2 hours. She plays one game that lasts an hour, then we drive back two. I'm not complaining. I'm going to miss this, I'm told, one day. But the point is that, well, the transgender thing is kind of a big deal to parents because we don't want biological males playing against our daughters, biological females. And we certainly don't want them in locker rooms. So, yeah, when he says that no one cares about this, I am certain that it played a huge, huge role in the 2024 election. That is certainly for sure. Anyway, I hear the exit stage left music coming on, which means, wow, the fastest hour in radio is already complete. Hope you had fun. And we do it again tomorrow night, 9 p.m. Eastern time on WABC Radio in New York and on stations around the country, including Detroit, Michigan, Albuquerque, New Mexico, and dozens of others. So please do tune in. In the meantime, this is Joe Concha, and I got two words for you. Bye-bye.
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9: I'm Lisa Ritchie. The Trump administration is stepping up pressure on Iran with new sanctions targeting its military supply chain.
10: The Treasury Department is sanctioning 10 people and companies in Iran, Hong Kong, and Pakistan, accusing them of helping Iran's defense ministry obtain weapons and military components. The move is part of the administration's Operation Economic Outcast, aimed at cutting off financial networks supporting the Iranian government. Treasury Secretary Scott Bessent told Fox News it sends a clear message.
11: We have shut down three banks, and we tell everyone, we know who you are, you know who you are, and we have people's attention.
10: The latest sanctions come as the future of U.S.-Iran diplomacy remains uncertain. Stacey Lynn, Worldwide News Network, Washington.
9: The Pentagon reveals that Boeing has been selected to build the U.S. Navy's next-generation stealth fighter. The estimated $20 billion contract marks the aerospace company's second consecutive major win on fighter jets, capping months of delays over a program that is central to countering China in the Pacific. Boeing was also selected in March of last year to build the Air Force's new stealthy F-47 fighter, giving it two marquee sixth-generation jet contracts in consecutive years. In Plymouth, Massachusetts, Lindsay Clancy was back in a courtroom today for a status hearing following a mistrial in her murder case. News Nation's Brian Enten says that her defense attorney took much of the courtroom by surprise when he suggested that she shouldn't be retried for the deaths of her three children.
12: He went into great detail about why he believes that there is no evidence that Lindsay Clancy actually killed her children. This kind of goes against the basis of everything that has been brought out on both sides throughout this case.
9: The judge made no rulings today. Another hearing is set for November. The Senate has passed a sweeping bipartisan bill that would regulate college sports, an industry that has been upended by skyrocketing athlete payments and near unrestricted transfers between schools. Republican Senator Shelley Moore Capito of West Virginia believes it will be good for athletes.
13: The ability for our student athletes to only transfer one time without penalty rather than every year you see new teams. There's no loyalty anymore when we see this happen all across the nation. You're just buying teams like a pro team.
9: The bill now heads to the Senate.
14: And I stumble to the kitchen, pour myself a cup of ambition, and yawn and stretch and try to come to life.
9: Dolly Parton's Cup of Ambition coffee is at a Baton Rouge-based community coffee. It launched the line today. This is Worldwide News Network. The New York City Council is calling on some of the biggest names in artificial intelligence to come and testify. Leaders from Anthropic, OpenAI, Google, and Meta all confirm that they'll attend next Monday's hearing. City Council Speaker Julie Menin.
15: If they can speak about the threats posed by their technology and call for regulatory action, then they can come to City Hall and answer directly to the 8.5 million people of the city.
9: The hearing comes amid warnings from whistleblowers and AI executives about the tech and reports that rogue AI agents have already caused trouble for government databases. New York Governor Kathy Hochul is weighing in on an alleged 2024 gang rape at Cornell University. Hochul says Jane Doe's allegations are horrifying and raise serious questions about Cornell's campus culture. The Tompkins County DA is reopening the case. Cornell says it supports that, but Governor Hochul is calling for an outside independent counsel to investigate the university's initial response. It's cleanup time from last weekend's nor'easter. Businesses that were flooded out along the Jersey Shore are sweeping out the mud and trying to figure out when they can open again.
16: We're drying out. We've had the heat blasting overnight, which really helped.
17: It's a lot of lost revenue, for sure.
9: There is a warm-up in the forecast. Temps will be in the 80s on Thursday and Friday. The Major League Baseball postseason is here. The Yankees begin their best of three wild card series against the Red Sox in the Bronx. Yankees manager Aaron Boone says they're hoping to go all the way.
18: For a lot of us here that have been here a while, we've had a lot of success, but we haven't won the big one and haven't been the last team standing.
9: Aaron Judge will not be playing. He's recovering from a calf injury. Your forecast from the 77 WABC Weather Center. Partly cloudy tonight, the low 59. Tomorrow, a mix of sun and clouds, the high 75. And it's partly cloudy outside of our Midtown studios right now. I'm Lisa Ritchie for 77 WABC News.
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19: You voted for this guy, you got what you deserve. I get those on my accounts every day in big numbers. First of all, again, I'm talking to a computer, a bot, but I didn't vote for this guy. And they try to say that like 40% of Jews, that's not right. That is way overblown. I mean, look, if one Jew voted for this guy, that's way too many. You should be ashamed of yourself and honestly convert. Any Jew that voted for Brad Lander, this piece of garbage lowlife, any Jew that voted for Mamdani should just convert. Do us all a favor, the real Jews, and leave, okay? But they tend to exaggerate that number, Noam. I think you know that.
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19: Maybe it's like 20%, which again is still way too high, but I don't know. I'm at a loss for words, and I'm a radio guy. Yeah. 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Freezing rents. You know what that's going to do? That's going to destroy buildings all over town. Making people like Ken Griffin spend money in Miami. Taxing. That nonsense budget where he got bailed out by the governor that doesn't give one penny to the cops. Well, God forbid, at a fifth firefighter. Forgetting about all that. He has found a way in less than 6 months to say something nasty about just about every ethnic group in the city.
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8: 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Feisty, fearless, and fair. She's an Emmy-winning journalist from the White House to war zones, telling all sides of the story. This is the Rita Cosby Show.
21: Welcome to a special edition of Katz and Cosby. This is Rita Cosby, along with John Catsimatidis. And tonight, we are talking about President Trump and the other big stories in the world. Here is our special show.
22: Let's now go to our Washington correspondent from Worldwide News Network, Stacey Lynn. And it was a very important meeting at the White House today on artificial intelligence or special intelligence. What's the new name for it?
0: Yes, the new name, he actually did an executive order today, President Trump did, renaming artificial intelligence super intelligence. And they held this big meeting today, a big round table luncheon at the White House with all the top tech executives. A lot of the members of his administration were there as well. So some of the AI executives, they've been calling for additional safeguards. But President Trump once again says they're not needed. He is arguing that it should be self-regulated by the industry. And if there are more guardrails, it would slow down American innovation and could put us behind China. He says we are ahead and we're going to stay ahead. So the most interesting thing, John, is after this meeting, President Trump spoke to the press. They invited them into the East Room of the White House. They were there very briefly for three questions, which is very rare for President Trump. But then shortly after, Speaker Johnson and some of the tech executives were at the Styx, which is outside the Oval Office, and made some more comments. And President Trump came out to join them. And so gave us a little more details about what this meeting was all about. He said the companies had agreed to conduct internal and external reviews of AI technology as part of a voluntary agreement, although we're not exactly sure how this is going to be regulated because they did not give us specific details. But, you know, President Trump insists that the AI companies need to police themselves. He argued the government already has enforcement tools through the Justice Department and the FBI.
22: Now, tell us that was all the big executives, all the billionaires from almost every company involved in AI, was anybody missing?
0: No, they were all pretty much there. And it's interesting because prior to this, you know, a lot of these execs were speaking out regarding, you know, their questions about how to keep this safe, how to keep this technology moving forward, yet keep it safe. And today they presented a more united front. President Trump said that afterwards. He said he used the term community, that they are a community of leaders, and kind of insisted that they are all on board with this agreement that they were going to do internal and external reviews to make sure the technology is safe, kind of standing beside President Trump along the way. And he insists, obviously, in his argument that we still do need to move forward and that congressional regulations and more guardrails are not necessary.
22: Understood. Now, there was some other breaking news in Washington today Jack Smith?
0: Yeah, that was pretty contentious over on Capitol Hill. That hearing essentially was whether the former special counsel, Jack Smith, his investigations and prosecutions of President Trump were legitimate. Were they evidence-based law enforcement or were they politically motivated? And of course, Smith defended his investigations. He said that they were based on evidence, not politics at all. It got really heated, though, and pretty contentious. A lot of Republican lawmakers pushing him and pressing him, including Senator Kennedy. He pressed him on whether the Biden White House or Attorney General Merrick Garland had directed or approved the Trump prosecution. Smith responded he had no idea whether they discussed it. He said he made the prosecution decision independently based on evidence. And then Kennedy sarcastically kind of asked him, okay, do you believe in the Tooth Fairy? Do you believe in the Easter Bunny? Smith replied, of course, I do not. And Kennedy ended his questioning by telling Jack Smith, you make me want to throw up in my mouth. So definitely some fireworks on Capitol Hill. Yeah.
22: I never throw up in my mouth. I always do it outside.
0: right.
22: Stacey Lynn, exactly. Rita Cosby is in Washington, and you guys will be together soon. Rita, you had a question.
2: Yeah, I have a question. Stacey, you know, as someone who covered Washington a long time, I found it so interesting to see President Trump at the stick, as we call it, outside. That's where, like, all the, you know, when they come out of meeting with the president.
0: Yeah,
2: that's very unusual. And then the other thing, Stacey, did you see in the back?
0: right.
22: Stacey Lynn,
0: exactly.
22: Rita Cosby is in Washington, and you guys will be together soon. Rita, you had a question.
2: Yeah, I have a question. Stacey, you know, as someone who covered Washington a long time, I found it so interesting to see President Trump at the stick, as we call it, outside. That's where, like, all the, you know, when they come out of

0: when President Trump called all the press pool into the East Room of the White House following the luncheon and meeting, all the leaders were kind of, the tech companies were, you know, and his administration were standing by his side. And yes, some of them looked a little bit uncomfortable, but President Trump continued to say they are a community and they are standing by him. And even, you know, even the Anthropic CEO, who has been very vocal about the safeguards and the guardrails that he believes are necessary, you're right. He was kind of like biting his tongue not to say anything. So it should be interesting to see in the days and weeks ahead how the follow through is, if these leaders will speak out now that they're not in the White House, standing by the president's side, but they definitely showed a sign of unity. And Rita, you're absolutely correct. The president coming out to the sticks by the Oval Office is extremely rare, but President Trump is not a usual president. We've seen him come into the press briefing room as well. And so him walking out while Speaker Johnson was there, Elon Musk was there addressing the press, was quite a scene today indeed.
1: Well, anything else going on in Washington you want to... I mean, President Trump has only had one or two press conferences today. Usually he has more.
0: Yeah, you would expect about five, six, maybe seven more. So who knows what's going to happen the rest of the week. I mean, the president started the
1: Well, it's still early. It's only six. It's only a quarter to six, you know.
0: That's true. That is true. We could see more throughout the day. Who knows?
1: Well, thank you so much, Stacey Lynn, and God bless you and God bless America.
0: My pleasure. Have a good one.
1: Thank you.
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5: John McCary is still with us from the Finest Unfiltered, an awesome podcast, The Ins and Outs of New York City and the NYPD. John, welcome back. You just told us about how de Blasio and Adams kind of shattered the NYPD. Mamdani, yeah, how do you shatter her million pieces on the ground? What's going on in Times Square right now? I heard you on your podcast, and you gave a very compelling kind of summary as to what's happening in a previously very, very safe part of the city.
6: Well, again, you know, this is the effect of a decade of non-policing. We went away from policing minor crimes. So traditionally, if you walked in Times Square, like let's say when your father was the police commissioner, or even people past as police commissioner, you wouldn't see people drinking, you wouldn't see people loitering, you wouldn't see people harassing tourists. The NYPD would handle all of these issues. You wouldn't have unlicensed vendors everywhere. You wouldn't have all of these issues, large groups gathering, being masked, looking like they're up to no good, and most of the time they're up to no good. If anyone was carrying weapons around there, they wouldn't feel comfortable to do so. But the style of police

0: thing that the NYPD does now is not that. We basically respond to crimes after they happen and then try to solve them and pick up the pieces instead of being proactive and preventing them from happening. So what's happening is now you're seeing a lot of crime, and it's a lot of minor crime that's happening in Times Square, and it's leading to larger crimes such as shooting, stabbings, and robberies. And the once safe Times Square that felt like you were safe, like you were in Disney World, no longer feels like that. And you could even see a diminished police presence there as well. You know, post 9/11, we've had a very high counterterrorism posture in Times Square specifically. And if I was just in Times Square last week, I didn't see that same posture. I was like, where the hell are all the cops?
1: And there was a time where just the presence of cops would kind of, certain people who want to commit crimes, you know, don't come here. Just the presence of cops. And I think the bad guys have figured it out that, you know, the cops are limited in their authority. They've been limited by the administration, and they can get away with stuff that they wouldn't even try pulling not too long ago near cops.
0: Well, I mean, the other thing you have to look at is our criminal justice system significantly changed in the last decade as well, where, you know, traditionally people arrested for minor crimes in the past in New York City would, you know, did they ever traditionally spend long stints in jail? No, but they would have to see a judge in the morning. They would spend a night or a weekend in jail when they acted up, and we've removed even that. So when people are arrested for minor crimes, they're not even traditionally arrested. They're handed desk appearance tickets. They're walking out the door. They're inconvenienced for a very short amount of time. And they think that not only cops are the joke, but they think our criminal justice system is a joke.
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0: We have joining us now Bill O'Reilly, the great mega nonfiction best-selling author. We love Bill. Bill, first of all, before we get to some of this other stuff, what's your reaction about what you've been hearing?
1: Well, there's not really much reaction. I don't think anything different than what we all knew. You know, the hate Trump movement is very powerful. That's where this all comes from. And some voters are bought into it as well, to their detriment. And 5 weeks to go, people are going to have to make a decision on chaos or building America, you know, that they want, a traditional America that works for everybody. And that's why I wrote my latest book, Confronting America, What Has to Change, because we're not perfect. We need to improve things, but we don't need to blow the whole country up, which is what the radical left wants to do.
0: Do you think, Bill O'Reilly, that the Republicans have done a good enough job? I think President Trump does a lot of it, and when he comes out and says it's common sense versus crazy, you don't want this. You know, yeah, we're not perfect, but you don't want this. Do you think the others have done that too? Because it's obviously they're the ones on the ballot.
1: Well, it just depends. It goes from district to district, whether you're an effective campaigner or not. And, you know, like Texas, if Cornyn were the nominee, then there wouldn't even be a Tallarico challenge very much. So Paxson isn't a very good candidate. I still think Paxson will win, but it's going to be tough. And in the other areas, it just depends who you are and what your message is. The problem is there's almost a gate between logic. We don't want to destroy our own country and our own prosperity and emotion. And the emotion is, I got to go to the gas station again. I got to go to the grocery store again. There's a gate. And I don't know if Americans are going to basically see the big picture or not. And that is really the key to the midterm vote.
0: Yeah, that is the key. I mean, do you believe that they can galvanize the vote? You see Trump is doing all these different appearances. You know, he was in Georgia. Today he was touting Iowa. He's got
2: Illinois, Tennessee.
0: Yep, exactly. Those are the biggies.
1: Well, he gave Iowa a big steel plant, so that would help him a little bit, the Republicans there, because that'll lead to a lot of jobs. And that's what they'll do in the next 5 weeks. They'll go in and they'll say, we're going to do this. All politicians do it. I don't know what Blakeman is going to give us. I'm waiting to see. But he's got to drop something. But that's the way this game is played in America. So vote for me, and we'll do this for you, and you'll benefit. But, boy, I'll tell you, the economics of this race, very entrenched.
3: $5,000 a person wasn't enough, Bill?
1: No, but that nobody believes that'll happen. So I wrote a column yesterday on BillO'Reilly.com about AI, which is the coming story. It's going to get big. And then a lot of danger in it, there's a lot of profit in it. So it's money versus fear. Now, this AI danger is real. This is not some kind of global warming play or vaccine thing. This is not that. This is real. And it's been impacting along not party lines. So everybody should be paying attention to this.
2: Did you see what's coming to reality? Ukraine is sending 3,000 Terminator men over the border to Russia.
1: Yeah, you're going to have more and more and more of that. But the real danger is nuclear codes hacking into the highest levels of government and China not really caring about any kind of controls at all on this. So just remember where COVID came from. And that's what Trump is dealing with now. So he knows that China is just going to do whatever it has to do to become the dominant force in AI commerce. They're not going to obey Congress. They're not going to put any restraints on it. Trump knows that. And sooner or later, it's going to get out of control, this AI stuff, and that man is not going to be able to control what happens. And so I have a long form 45 minutes on what could happen. and is likely to happen, and then the column yesterday. But here's the kicker. I got low ratings on both the column and the long form, and we never get low ratings, as you guys know. The voter, the reader, is my people.
0: Wow. Why do you think that is, Bill?
4: They don't want to hear it.
1: It's not there yet.
4: They're afraid of it. They're afraid to know the truth.
0: Or they can't relate?
1: They can't see it. So they can see their grocery bill. They can see their gasoline bill. They can't see the AI.
2: Yeah. So, I mean, I put out an AI thing on Cat's Corner. And I got a few kickbacks on it because there is no such thing, in my opinion. There is no such thing as artificial intelligence. And President Trump has changed it to super intelligence. And, you know, I think super intelligence is more in play because the intelligence that you're getting is, and I've called it like a super Google, or but it's not real intelligence. It's just a better search engine and putting it together and... It's not really, and it's only as good as the programmers and only as good as the company that owns it giving direction to its programmers.
1: And even then it can get out of control, they tell me.
4: Yes.
1: So I put on a guy from MIT who's right in the middle of this, brilliant man. And I'm a Luddite, I don't know. I can barely put gas in my own car. So I have no agenda here. All I'm trying to do is warn people, pay attention to this. Because it's going to come. It's going to come fast.
2: I mean, they're spending $1 trillion on this crap.
1: And that's just a pittance of what the money that can be made off AI. But a couple of miscreants, a couple of gangs, right now they hack like crazy. There's hackers everywhere. And they use the hacking material to extort, to steal, to do all this kind of stuff. Well, you multiply that by 1,000. Where you got hackers trying to get U.S. secrets and nuclear codes and, you know, things like that, you got a big, big problem. Because who's going to regulate this? Once it gets out of the company's control, all right, then it's in some cloud somewhere. Now, we need a federal agency. We need Congress to have... pass punitive laws against people who would use AI for criminal intent. And I'm sure there'd be 18 movies and television shows on it, too. But it's coming. But the average American doesn't feel it yet.
0: Very interesting. Now, you wanted to talk about also Blakeman and Hochul. They have a debate schedule, by the way. They've agreed to one. It's October 13th.
1: Yeah. I think that's semi-important. I handicapped the race at 5 points now. So Blakeman has given her a run. But all the polls say the same thing. Most New Yorkers don't know who Blakeman is. So I only see downstate in New York City political ads. I don't know what they're doing up in the Finger Lakes. I have no idea what they're doing up there. But his campaign has got to get on it. He needs to... that vote outside of Long Island and New York to beat her. Now, she's got nothing. And that is a big advantage to Blakeman. All she's running on is Blakeman's Trump. That's her whole campaign, Blakeman's Trump. I'm not sure with New York paying the highest taxes in the union. Can you believe that? Highest taxes in the union. I'm not sure that that's going to play, but Blakeman's got to step into the breach and offer something very specific, like I'm going to cut state taxes by 3% or whatever it may be. And then he's got to just ram that message home to people outside of the New York area, in the New York City area. And if he does that, I think he's got a chance to beat her. And I would use that when she dressed up in the burqa or whatever she was in. I'd have that all over the place. That picture of her.
0: Yeah, exactly. I mean, right.
2: They should hire you as the campaign guy.
1: Yeah, I mean, I'd have that in all my campaign ads. I mean, it's crazy. And then the Mamdani thing works to some extent, but Blakeman's got to peel off the independent voters. And if you live far away from New York City, you're less inclined. You don't care about what Mamdani's doing down there. So, you know, Blakeman's got 5 weeks, got a lot of money, but he's got to really, really step it up. But he can win.
0: Congrats on the new book, Confronting America, everybody. An awesome new book from Bill O'Reilly. It's great to have you. Thank you, Bill.
1: All right, talk soon.
0: Thank you very much.
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11: It's that time of year when everyone starts getting sick again after the summer, and one illness in particular seems to be making a bit of a comeback. Liz Warner reports.
12: COVID numbers are on the rise, and this has led to a surge of admissions at city hospitals. 500 cases in September marks the biggest jump in people seeking care for COVID since October of last year. Health officials say this is not just isolated to New York City, as statewide numbers are also up. Doctors recommend staying up to date on COVID and flu vaccines. Of the recent COVID cases reported, 12 have been fatal, so medical professionals are stressing that it's important to get vaccinated.
11: The Senate Minority Leader, New York Senior Senator Chuck Schumer, is urging the FDA, the Food and Drug Administration, to crack down on illegal vapes from China. Sarah Lee Kessler reports.
13: Schumer says he suspects Chinese manufacturers of creating a knockoff nicotine chemical product to put in their vapes to evade FDA detection. He wants the agency to analyze and identify exactly what's in those vapes. Schumer says New York City is an obvious destination and market, and that China can't be allowed to use the city as a dumping ground for illicit vapes that are often flavored, packaged, and marketed to attract youth.
11: Finally, the cleanup is underway now across Long Island, especially here on the East End. After this past weekend's nor'easter caused extensive damage, crews in Huntington have been working non-stop, clearing fallen trees and downed power lines. Service at the Long Beach branch of the Long Island Railroad was suspended for most of last weekend as crews worked to clear tracks. Meanwhile, along the coast in East Rockaway, Island Park, Merrick, Oceanside, Long Beach, and parts of Massapequa, flooding is still a major concern, with standing water still on many residential streets. Meanwhile, the next couple of days sees a mixture of sunshine and clouds. And that's the news for Long Island on WLIR, Long Island's most listened to radio station. I'm John Terrett.
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15: Massive scandal involving British soccer club Manchester City. News Nation's Connell McShane has more.
16: The Premier League today confirming that Manchester City, where the World Cup star Erling Haaland plays, they've been found guilty of financial wrongdoing on 114 of 115 charges. The league says Man City arranged sham contracts with sponsors to artificially inflate their revenue and reduce their costs, and they went way beyond the spending limits in the league. No penalties announced yet, but they could be big ones, maybe heavy fines. There's even talk of the possibility of expulsion from the league.
15: The allegations emerged from leaked club emails and documents in 2018. And a controversial amusement park ride has closed for good after concerns about rider injuries. Six Flags Magic Mountain in Southern California is retiring its famous X2 roller coaster amid lawsuits alleging serious brain injuries caused by the ride. Lisa Ritchie, Worldwide News Network.
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1: Well, from the great state of Oklahoma, we have Senator Lankford, and he has a lot of things to say about what's going on in America. The November 3rd election is coming closer and closer. Well, Senator Lankford, give us your thoughts this Sunday morning and just before we go to church.
2: Yeah, good Sunday morning, everybody. It is the Lord's Day, and glad everybody's getting a chance to be able to tune in, had good conversations. Always a good day to be able to pray for the country and to be able to stay engaged. I think we sometimes forget, but around elections, we get a good reminder that this is still we the people. We still decide the direction and the future of our country. And I just encourage people to be able to pay attention to the policies, not just personalities, and to be able to determine the future of the country by showing up to vote, because there's a lot of very important elections that are happening that are going to decide the future of not just the Senate, but the future of the country. Things like the New Hampshire Senate race with John Sununu there, that's going to be a pivotal race to decide the future of the country. The Maine race with Susan Collins. We've got the race in Michigan, that'll be really, really significant there, where you've got a stark choice between somebody who was an intelligence professional with Mike, and then you've got somebody who basically says America deserved 9/11 with Abdullah El-Sayed. You've got the new North Carolina race. You've got Iowa, Nebraska, Kansas, the Texas race, Alaska. So in the Senate, there are a lot of races that are up in the air at this point. People are starting to make a decision. As you know well, early voting has already started in quite a few states. And we, the people, are about to step up and actually decide the future of the country.
1: Senator, this was UN week. It doesn't seem like anybody is happy with UN week. I mean, the Iranians were made fools of. Netanyahu was here, and the president gave a great speech last Monday. Give us your evaluation of UN.
2: Yeah, I think the UN frustration is just how feckless they really are in not being able to actually resolve the issues. The UN was created decades and decades ago to try to resolve some of these international issues. But we watch what's happening in the anti-Semitism that is rampant in the UN. And we watch some of the struggles that are out there that they can't resolve the war in Ukraine and Russia. They can't resolve the issues with Iran. Iran has been on the Human Rights Commission for the UN of all nations to be able to be a spokesman for the world in human rights. Iran should never be in that role. We've seen what some of the UN agencies have done around Israel and how incredibly terrible and biased that they have been against Israel. I think the frustration continues to be able to rise with the UN to say it's good for nations to be able to talk to each other. It's even better for us to actually resolve issues and for the UN to not be anti-Semitic and biased against the free world, for them to actually engage in trying to be able to bring freedom and democracy to every person in the world, so that people in the world have the opportunity to be able to live free. So, yeah, lots of frustration, not just with New York traffic with the UN, but with just the UN and their inability to actually help accomplish anything in the world.
1: Well, Senator, the problems with Russia and Ukraine, the problems with Iran, and the problems with China, the problems with Russia. I mean, do the American people start to realize that there's no reason for $100 oil, and it's
2: right.
1: Being created to stir the pot, because you know what they're doing? It's being created by our enemies, and the enemies of President Trump and Washington, because what they want is to weaken the president, so the countries that had tariffs that equal out what's fair and square for America, if they have a weaker president, they win. I hope the American people realize that.
2: Yeah, I think most people do. I think the frustration with Iran right now is that people say, hey, I want this war to be over because I want gas prices to go down. But I also don't meet anyone that says, yeah, I want Iran to have a nuclear weapon either. Our problem with Iran is not the Iranian people. The people of Iran are not our issue. It's the regime in Iran that oppresses their own people, and that's a terrorist regime. They fund Hamas. They fund Hezbollah. They fund these Shia militants that are in Iraq, destabilizing Iraq. They've attacked their neighbors in Saudi Arabia and the United Arab Emirates. They continue to be able to stir up the Houthis in Yemen. They're trying to shut down shipping in that entire area. Again, Iran is a weak nation. The only leverage point that they have is to try to get a nuclear weapon, and so everyone will respect them, or to try to shut down all shipping in the area so everybody in the world has to listen to them. But President Trump is trying to, number one, prevent them from having a nuclear weapon. You never want a terrorist nation to have a nuclear weapon. They're crazy enough to use it, so they can't have a nuclear weapon. But they've also got to be able to make sure that they're not shutting down the shipping lanes every time that they get mad about something and causing a stir in world prices. So this is a regime that has done this to America and Americans and everybody in the region for the last five decades. And the challenge right now is, how do you actually get them to stop that? And so in the future, we can actually have predictable prices and not have their chaos.
1: President Trump the other day said, he jokingly says, the election is November 3rd, the war will be over November 4th. But he's jokingly saying that, but that's more true than not.
2: It is, actually, because Iran is trying to affect the American elections. They know if they can cause high gas prices, American people will vote against the president in power. And so this is Iran's way of trying to manipulate American elections, is try to drive up prices. There's no reason for the Strait of Hormuz to be closed right now. We are getting some shipping through and some oil through with American guidance through our ships there in the area. But all Iran has to do is to put up one or two drones to be able to attack a ship. And all the insurance companies that are do the insurance for the shipping will say to the shipping companies, hey, we're not going to insure you if you go through the Strait of Hormuz. And so ships just stop. So Iran knows this, and it's their way of trying to be able to meddle in American elections. American people hopefully will see through that and to say, I'm not going to vote for the Ayatollah in this election. I'm going to actually vote American values and look towards the future of America, not towards the current crisis that's happening by that's influenced by Iran.
1: Senator Lankford, thank you so much for common sense. And they must have a lot of common sense down there in Oklahoma, but thank you for it. And let's talk again real soon. Let's pray for America, and let's all work hard for America. Thank you.
2: Yeah, let's do that together, Ryan. Thanks.
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4: I'm Gloria Chapa. President Trump hosted a meeting with top tech executives at the White House today.
5: President Trump is pushing back on calls for new federal guardrails on artificial intelligence. He says their support for letting the industry police itself.
6: Well, there's a belief that there should be tremendous self-regulation, and we automatically have regulation with the Department of Justice, the FBI, all of that.
5: The meeting focused on how to encourage AI development while addressing concerns about safety and government oversight. The president says the U.S. is ahead of the game.
6: We have a very big lead, and we're going to keep our lead.
5: Stacey Lynn, Worldwide News Network, Washington.
4: And the Justice Department announced a crackdown on Social Security fraud today.
7: 17 people have been charged with stealing a total of $1.3 million in Social Security benefits. The worst alleged offender was Eva Bratcher of Chicago. Prosecutors say she kept her dead 96-year-old mother's body in a freezer in her garage for 2 years and continued to collect her mother's retirement benefits, more than $21,000 in all. Bratcher's also accused of using her mother's SNAP benefits to buy food. She faces up to 10 years in prison if convicted of the fraud charges against her. Michael Wallace, Worldwide News Network.
4: Lindsay Clancy was back in court today with her defense team arguing she should not be retried for the deaths of her three children. Her attorney, Kevin Reddington, now saying there wasn't enough evidence to prove that she killed her children. Former federal prosecutor Lori Levinson is with Loyola Law School.
8: This is unlikely to be a winning argument before the trial court. The judge sat through the evidence. The judge knows that Lindsay Clancy and her lawyer did not contest that she did the killing, but instead focused on her mental state. But at this stage, I think they're trying anything to undercut and undermine the conviction.
4: Clancy's team had claimed she suffered from postpartum psychosis when she killed her children. A former Ohio music pastor who once appeared on American Idol has been convicted of murder in the killing of his wife while he was having an affair. Prosecutors say Caleb Flynn staged a home invasion in February after shooting his wife, Ashley. Prosecutor Paul Watkins shared a statement from Ashley Flynn's family.
9: Today's verdict brings justice and accountability for Ashley's death, and our family is deeply grateful to everyone who helped bring us to this moment. However, no verdict can bring Ashley back, give the girls back their mother, or erase the pain our family has endured.
4: Flynn's attorney says they will appeal. Six Flags Magic Mountain in Southern California says it is retiring the famous X2 roller coaster. The theme park is permanently closing the ride after almost 20 years after settling a wrongful death lawsuit from the family of a man who died after riding the coaster in 2022. Three other lawsuits alleging traumatic brain injuries were filed. This is the Worldwide News Network. A judge has ruled against the Mamdani administration in a lawsuit challenging the rollout of the new tax on luxury second homes. The decision by a Staten Island judge applies only to the rollout of the tax, not of the tax itself. The judge ordered the city to start over with the tax's rollout, canceling all previously mailed notices and sending out new ones. The GOP candidate hoping to become New York's next governor is slamming Mayor Mamdani's newly launched plan to combat anti-Semitism in New York City. Mamdani's initiative to fight anti-Semitic hate crimes across all five boroughs includes over $6 million for Jewish community organizations, along with another million for security around synagogues.
10: We hold a responsibility to sustain and protect our Jewish neighbors. A responsibility that belongs to each of us.
4: Nassau County Executive Bruce Blakeman says Mamdani's credibility is undermined by his use of hateful rhetoric. Blakeman added it's like putting the fox in charge of the hen house. Officials in Hudson County are filing a lawsuit against a local heliport over quality of life concerns. Residents say while the noise can be an issue, they are mainly worried about their safety.
11: They're flying low and like, are they going to crash? Are they going to hit something? Like, is something going to fall out of them? It's actually kind of scary.
12: Our peace in our homes is nowhere to be found.
4: The suit against HHI Heliport in Kearney claims the company is violating local laws by operating outside permitted hours and allowing tourist flights. Activists have been looking to ban tourist helicopter rides for years and say a fatal 2025 tourist helicopter crash in the Hudson River is proof that there needs to be new regulations. No comment yet from HHI. Minimum wage workers in New Jersey are getting a raise. The state labor department says most workers are in for a 56 cents an hour bump, making the hourly rate $16.48 come New Year's Day. Checking WABC weather. Partly cloudy overnight with lows of 60. Sunshine and slight breeze for your Wednesday with highs near 77. I'm Gloria Chapa for 77 WABC News.
3: If you missed Katz and Cosby, here's what you missed.
13: Admiral Hartford.
14: I can't wait to ask him what he thinks about Pickaxe Mountain. Like, how do you get to this? Because apparently it's really deep embedded, like the bunker buster bombs that we used on the other
13: now,
14: ones before.
13: You also have Bruce Blakeman, that's going to talk about 545, that's going to talk about this 12 blocks of
15: 11th Avenue, John. 11th Avenue.
16: The encampment.
15: And it's growing by the day. By the way, they're putting in electricity in the encampment to make it nice for them.
14: Do they have any
16: air conditioning too?
14: Yeah, do they have a restaurant?
15: That's right. And all the Pellegrino they want with wedges of lime would be perfect.
14: Wait, they're putting in what?
15: They're putting in electricity.
14: Oh, my goodness.
16: But where are they getting it from?
15: Well, that's a good question, isn't it?
16: They could have extension cords. Where are they plugging the extension cord into?
14: I mean, this is crazy.
15: Maybe into the Intrepid. Who knows?
13: I understand there's a vote at the city council on the horses in Central Park. So we're going to be going to Christina Hansen. We're going to go to Central Park and get a report on the horses in Central Park.
14: And I love the horses. They're so beautiful.
13: It's part of the ambiance of New York.
14: It is. Everybody who comes, every time we have a tourist friend who comes in and says, oh, I want to take a horse ride.
13: I mean, Central Park.
14: It's so classic.
15: Yeah.
14: It is. It's so classic.
13: Is KT on yet?
14: She is on.
13: Let's go to KT.
14: Yeah, KT, former Deputy National Security Advisor under President Trump. KT, first of all, the blockade just went into effect literally about an hour ago there on the Strait of Hormuz. Your thoughts about that?
17: First of all, President Trump understood they were going to break the ceasefire. fire. So he's held back about 15-20% of the target list. Now he can go after that target list. The second thing that's happened in this intervening several week period is that the United States now exports 30% more crude oil than it did before.
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3: 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Feisty, fearless, and fair. She's an Emmy-winning journalist from the White House to war zones, telling all sides of the story. This is the Rita Cosby Show.
18: Welcome to a special edition of Katz and Cosby. This is Rita Cosby, along with John Katzimatidis. And tonight, we are talking about President Trump and the other big stories in the world. Here is our special show.
13: What's going on in the world? Well, one of our good friends that was the U.S. attorney in New York for almost two years, Jay Clayton, did such a great job that President Trump promoted him. Now he's the director of the National Intelligence. And now you, well, Jay Clayton, now you're in charge of the world instead of being in charge of New York.
19: Well, John, it's good to talk to you again, and it's good to be back in New York. We're here for the 9/11 anniversary, and you know, it's very poignant that you raise that, because New York, in many ways, is the center of what we do. And the 9/11 remembrance that we went through is really no kidding around, no nothing. It was the birth of the Director of National Intelligence and the Office of National Intelligence. 9/11 showed us that there were gaps and silos, and that we needed to communicate better across the intelligence community. And John, every time I think about 9/11, I think about making sure that we do that every day.
13: There were so many problems. The world is under the United States is under attack, but in so many directions, drugs, money. I mean, not you were in charge of New York. You did a great job. But what is your focus now? I mean, there's money flowing in, foreign money flowing in, trying to change things and affect our elections. The election's coming up in 7 weeks. Drugs were flowing in from Mexico and from Venezuela, and I can never understand the Democrats, the Democratic senators, United States senators, who are supposed to be, you know, common sense people for our country, were objecting to us knocking out the boats coming in from Venezuela that were killing our kids.
19: John, our job at the office, the Director of National Intelligence, is to give people the best information possible to make decisions. That best information is around the threats we face. And I think we all agree, 95-100% of Americans agree that drugs, fentanyl, is a threat we need to combat. Foreign influence on our shores is a threat we need to combat. And these are real threats. These are threats we face every day. Terrorist activity, terrorists looking to do harm inside our borders, that is a real threat. When I was at the Southern District, we managed to find, arrest, bring to justice foreign terrorists who were plotting inside the United States against our people. These are real threats, threats the American people should know about, and threats that, put politics aside, we all have to agree need to be detected, deterred, and using all possible tools.
13: I know you have all the intelligence agencies reporting to you now, and you have the FBI reporting to you now, you have the Drug Enforcement, everybody's reporting to you now. Are you getting the pulse of the situation of where the biggest danger is? And the thing what I'm worried about is we got an election in 7 weeks.
20: and the evil empire, like I call it, I call it Spectre from the old days, from James Bond days, of Russia and North Korea now, and China and Iran, they're trying to do everything possible to make President Trump look bad in order to get the Democrats back in again. And, you know, I don't mind common sense Democrats, but right now, they're crazy.
19: John, it's about sowing dissent. Our enemies want to sow dissent inside the United States. And that, again, this is not speculation. We know that they use social media. We know that they use our strengths, our great freedoms, freedom of the press, freedom of expression, freedom of association. In many cases, a lot of the institutions that we have in the United States, they use them against us. We're the only country in the world that allows free debate like this, that abhors censorship, that does these things, and our enemies use that against us. Now, that does not mean that we should in any way change those freedoms, but we need to be cognizant of it. We need to know that they do that. And so, of course, they're trying to sow dissent going into an election. Of course they are.
20: Now, you've been in the new position for like 5, 6, 7 weeks, and have you been absorbing a lot?
19: Well, John, let's go back to the things that, that you identified. A number of different agencies reporting, you know, up to me. I would say reporting to us in an effort to be as coordinated as possible and give decision makers, give the president, give the members of Congress, give our other customers of intelligence the best possible product. And that means integrating those things, integrating economic consequences with kinetic consequences, and understanding the threats we face, the threats to provide a number of different agencies reporting, you know, up to me. I would say reporting to us in an effort to be as coordinated as possible and give decision makers, give the president, give the members of Congress, give our other customers of intelligence the best possible product. And that means integrating those things, integrating economic

0: 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Thank you so much for coming on this Sunday morning.
1: 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I appreciate you so much.
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2: This is Moving America. Here's Jake Novak.
4: At 2 McLaren, the SUV craze has finally come to the sportiest of all car makers. McLaren Automotive has confirmed it will build its first sport utility vehicle. It's all part of a massive $670 million investment that will dramatically expand its manufacturing footprint in the UK and fundamentally change the company's future product lineup. There's some specific targeting here for market share. The McLaren SUV is expected to take on the Aston Martin DBX, Bentley Bentayga, and the Lamborghini Urus. Hey, when you have kids, you just can't fit a car seat into a two-seat supercar, you know what I mean? McLaren also says this move comes with another decision to start designing and building its own powertrains in-house. And the focus at McLaren will remain on hybrids and not full EVs. Something the company says mirrors what its customers truly want. I'm Jake Novak.
2: This is Moving America.
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9: Talk about the Senate. Maybe AOC runs for the presidency. I don't think there's any doubt in Mamdani's mind that he could win the presidency, that he should be able to. So if the Democrats actually win these midterms in November, which would be a complete disaster for our country, you know that his plan is to change the Constitution so a guy like him can actually run.
10: Yeah, he was asked. I said, no, I don't want to change the Constitution, but who believes him? I mean, you think birthright citizenship was a tough haul. Forget about this. I mean, you need now a amendment to get birthright citizenship modified. But the people that he knows, he doesn't need to run. You know, he'll be the party boss outside the power of the White House if these socialists continue to rise through the ranks. What's really insidious is some pretend they're not socialists, like this guy in Michigan. He's got, no, I'm not a socialist. He's supported by Bernie Sanders, supported by AOC. No, I'm not a socialist. Everything is Medicare for all. You know, how all the things he wants to do about defunding Israel and all our foreign policy, as well as our military. All this stuff is socialist, but a lot of them are trying to hide their links.
9: This is the great Brian Kilmeade, who follows me each and every weekday morning here on 77 WABC at 10 o'clock, puts on an amazing show. Also part of that great trio, Fox and Friends, on Fox News every morning. And we'll get to his great show, my favorite on Fox News, 10 p.m. Sunday nights, One Nation. You know, you talk about Mamdani, the people around him in his administration. This is another story. You just can't believe this, that one of his officials was set to meet with the Iranian ambassador. First of all, they're the enemy, okay? But what is the mayor of New York City doing, setting up meetings between us and a foreign country? Explain that to me.
10: Yeah, number one, I did not know he had an international advisor. What are you talking about? This guy thinks he's conducting our foreign policy. It's insane. He's doing his own thing. This is the same guy that ran on, I will arrest Benjamin Netanyahu if he comes to the city. So now he's going to go meet with the Iranian and probably advise the Iranian on how to deal with us. You know, the whole belief that Putin's just misunderstood. And the Palestinians need a voice, and the Iranians have gotten a bad rap. I mean, there's a theory out there that this guy is not just a radical, but there's other people, even on the right, that are trying to do the same thing, which I hope our intelligence apparatus exposes all these people. But this is, and I tell Mike Waltz when I see him, you got to keep an eye on this guy. And you got to find out if he's reaching out and taking advantage of the fact that the UN's right here in New York City.
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1: Calling in today is Chairman Jim Jordan from the great state of Ohio, and we have so many things to talk about. We're down to almost 40 days for the election. Yeah. Give us the pulse of the country, because you get around most of the country. You're centered in Ohio and you're centered in Washington, but you tell us.
2: Well, I think, you know, it's some would say it's a challenging environment for Republicans, but it's an environment where I think we can still win. I think we can keep the House, keep the Senate, and keep focused on doing what we told the voters we were going to do. You know, I always say this. I think there's kind of three key messages in this campaign. Number one, we did what we were elected to do in 24. 24, they said, go secure the border. That's been accomplished. They said, you know, we're going to cut your taxes. We've done that. Biggest tax cut in history. We put in a great school choice initiative in our tax code that's going to help kids get to the school where moms and dads think they're going to get the best education. So we've done the things we told them we were going to do. Second, of course, is we realize things still cost too much. It's tough. You know, the affordability and cost issue is real. We understand that, and we're working on that. We know it was so bad under Biden, we're making it better, but it's still things cost too much. So we recognize that. We're going to continue to work on that. And then third, and I think maybe key, is I think it's important for the voters to understand the radical left, which now controls the Democrat Party, where they want to take the country, these Democrat socialists, where they want to take the country is just dangerous. They're talking about, you know, getting rid of the Supreme Court, getting rid of the Senate, changing how the presidency worked, adding, if they don't get rid of the Supreme Court, they want to add justices to it, pack the court, not to mention all the policy positions that are just radical. Abolish ICE, defund the police, men and women's sports, on and on you could go. So I think it's important we let the voters know that the Mamdanis of the world and Chuck Schumer, who's embraced this as Democrat socialism, where they want to take the country if Democrats win, and why it's so important they go and vote for Republicans.
1: Understood. And what happened? I mean, you know, a lot of my friends, and I tell my Democratic friends, like I told you the other day, I tell my common sense Democratic friends, you can't allow the Democratic Party to go socialist. And if you're a common sense Democrat, maybe you have to vote for a common sense Republican. And make sure America stays America and we don't lose America. I mean, if you guys lose the House, what happens?
2: Well, I think that's a great point, John. You will see the oversight function, which is part of our constitutional duty as members of Congress. You will see the Democrats take that oversight function and turn it into a weaponization of government. They will go after everybody. They say they're not going to, but we know they will. They'll do a third impeachment of president. Then they will also, but that's just part of it. They're gonna investigate the first family. They're gonna investigate cabinet secretaries. Anyone, Jamie Raskin is gonna go after Todd Blanch and Cash Patel. You're gonna have people in other committees go after Secretary Hegseth, and on it's gonna be. And then they'll also, I think, go after people in the private sector. They're gonna go after any business who, as an example, you got businesses who help pay for the inauguration, which happens every 4 years. Republican or Democrat wins a presidency, businesses help out with that, but they're going to somehow say, oh, these businesses have done something wrong. They're gonna go after the private sector. And then frankly, I think what you will really see is, I think the Democrats will go after whoever they believe has, you know, the chance to be or the potential to be our Republican nominee for president in 2028. So they're going to go after the vice president. They're going to look at Secretary Rubio. They're going to go after whoever may run for president that they think has a chance. They'll go after those people as well. It'll be nonstop weaponized investigation, not for legitimate oversight, but to just go after your political opponents.
1: Well, I was talking to the former governor of Illinois the other day, and I understand that some revelations came out because he ended up going to jail from Illinois during the Obama administration, and it looks like it was all orchestrated by the Obama administration.
2: Well, yeah, remember when this all sort of got started, this weaponization of government against your political opponents. It really got started 10 years ago when the Clinton campaign, I mean, we're talking about President Trump here, and because he's been such a focus of these guys being doing crazy things. But 10 years ago, the Clinton campaign hired the law firm Perkins Coie, who hired the public relations firm Fusion GPS, who hired then a foreigner, Christopher Steele, who wrote the bogus document, the dossier, that they then got to the FBI, and Jim Comey used that document. Again, paid for and put together by the political campaign, by the Clinton campaign. Comey used that document as a basis to go get a warrant to spy on the other campaign, to spy on President Trump. They actually did that. And then that became the predicate for the Mueller investigation, which then, of course, led to Alvin Bragg in New York and Fannie Willis in Georgia, and then Jack Smith, and then raid President Trump's home and the Mueller, all that stuff. But it all started with a lie from one campaign going after the other that the government used to go after President Trump. And it's been the MO for the Democrats and the left ever since then. And it's like, that's what's going to happen again at even, I think, worse rate, tougher or broader way, if in fact the Democrats win this election. That's why we got to win. And I still think we're going to. But
1: I think it's pretty close. But I think what I'm going to tell all common sense Democrats, all common sense Republicans, go out and common sense independents, go out and vote for GOP right now, because right now we're bringing the country back to being the greatest country in the world. Don't allow that to stop. Exactly. Amen. Thank you so much, Chairman Jim Jordan from the great state of Ohio. Thank you for coming on again today. We'll talk again real soon.
2: All right. Take care, brother.
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7: Firefighters in rural communities are looking for ways to cut costs in the wake of sky-high diesel prices, which fuels their trucks. News Nation's Eric Wilkinson reports from Western Washington.
8: Across the state, fire departments are having to freeze vehicle maintenance, put off equipment upgrades, and scale back driver training just to pay for fuel. This year in Darrington, calls are up again, 8% higher than last year. And rural departments like this one are forced to use more fuel because their coverage areas are so spread out.
9: For us, an average transport, an average response, can be, dozens of miles round trip, whereas maybe it's not as felt in the larger metropolitan area.
8: It all means cuts will likely come to make up for the shortfalls, or fire chiefs will have to ask voters to increase taxes. A lose-lose scenario with no relief in sight.
7: Gloria Chapa, Worldwide News Network, New York.
0: If you missed Greg Kelly, here's what you missed.
10: I wonder what it's like being a Supreme Court justice right now. It's probably not as bad as it was under Joe Biden for the conservatives, because they wanted them dead. Right now, if there's a vacancy on the Supreme Court, guess who fills it? President Trump. That would mean he would have had four nominees. Now, granted, Amy Coney Barrett has been a disaster. Seduced by the swamp and maybe scared? Scared by the swamp. Now, she told a story at a public forum. This is Justice Amy Coney Barrett, the one who gave Trump a really nasty look at that State of the Union, the one who defied him on the birthright citizenship and the cargo and the embargo and the tariff and all that stuff. Now, why did she do that? Did she do that because of the merits? Did she do that because all of her friends tell her that Donald Trump is a monster? Did she do it because she's scared? And it very well could be that she's scared. There's a reason why we have federal laws that say you can't harass Supreme Court justices where they live. You can't do that to judges and the rest. You can't, but they let it happen. Pretty intense story, actually. So there's a lot of concern about security. Now, Amy Coney Barrett, you know, she has a whole bunch of kids, some of them adopted. I find her impressive. Also disappointing. I think she caved. The whole thing about MAGA is it's beautiful, it's pure, it makes sense. We're not full of hate. We don't tolerate hatred. That's not who we are. And in a weird way, we're kind of apolitical. You know, I'm not the most political person in the world. I'm not going to go arm in arm with you about the Pacific Trans Trade Agreement. I don't, you know, this stuff matters, but we can have these debates. 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
1: I spoke to Dr. Siegel on Sunday, and I talked about his book, and I had tears in my eyes.
2: By the way, I can't wait to read his book. It's about miracles, right? It's about, yeah, beautiful. Well, it sounds like Susie Wiles had a miracle.
1: Tell him that one miracle that happened, Dr. Siegel, and then we'll go on to Susie Wiles.
3: So, by the way, the book is actually about how miracles occur by a compilation of coincidences called meaningful coincidences. And they're brought about by messengers who bring them to you, either true angels or human beings acting in the role of angels. And one of the ones I've been talking about a lot lately is that there's a physician at Lourdes, and the Pope just visited Lourdes, and that physician's name is Da Francisci, and he is amazing, and he believes in small miracles, and one of them occurred to David Asman, our Fox anchor, David Asman's wife, MC, who became a Dame of Malta and visited Lourdes multiple times and ended up, she had a stroke, a severe stroke, and she ended up, after a while, one morning she was praying, and she looked, and her left hand suddenly opened. And she was able to regain strength on the left. And she, it's about spiritual healing.
2: Wow.
3: And going in the grotto and taking care of each other. And the key to Lourdes is the hospitaliers, the angels of Lourdes.
1: The one you talked about with this child was in a coma. And his dead dad came to him when he was in a coma and told him a secret that only his mother knew. And when he woke up from the coma, you finished that story.
2: Wow.
3: Love that story. His name is Chris Smith. He was out on a blind date from hell, Rita, where a guy was stalking the woman, came to his house and shot both of them in the head. She died. He lay on the floor, and a man visits him in his coma and says, "I'm your father who died when you were 8 years old, and I died because I needed to come back so you would live. And the way I'm going to prove to you that I'm really your father and not some hallucination is that when I was lying in the coffin, my best friend Brad put two marijuana cigarettes in my upper pocket. And the only person who knows about that besides Brad is your mother. When you wake up from your coma, which you will 2 months from now, ask your mother." And he did, and she broke into tears. And I had both of them on an interview. It just blew me away.
1: I was crying when you were telling your story on our Sunday show.
3: Wow. But I'll tell you something else on the Sunday show, which is that John revealed something you may not know, Rita, that his guide to all of his success is the spirit of his mother. And I believe strongly in that.
1: Anytime I needed money, all of a sudden, I remember she died in 1977, and I was short on money to pay my bills. And all of a sudden, I got $1 million check the next week from the IRS that I didn't even know we were owed.
2: Wow. How beautiful is that? How beautiful.
3: And she's there right now. She's there right now.
2: How beautiful.
1: And she's been following us. Yes.
2: By the way, something good always happens on my mother's birthday every year. My mother has passed too, but I always think of her spirit. Tony, what do you think?
4: My mother was born on Valentine's Day.
2: Oh, my goodness. How beautiful.
4: So
2: is that?
4: I get one, you know, I get to bang them out all at once.
2: Yeah.
1: Well, let's go to
2: Susie Wiles. Yeah, what about Susie Wiles, Dr. Siegel, now that we're enchanted by your great book?
3: Speaking of the spirit that carries on, so Susie Wiles is 69 years old. You probably all remember that she personally saved her father, Pat Summerall, who was a placeholder. Place kicker, and was an amazing, amazing sports journalist.
2: Yep.
3: And she saved him from alcoholism in his later days. And she showed that fortitude and that spirit and that courage that she shows in the White House with the president. And what's remarkable here is not that she had an early stage breast cancer, not that it was probably triple negative. It certainly wasn't hormone receptor positive. I'll tell you why in a minute. It's a pretty severe breast cancer, but local. It's not that she went into remission and there's no sign of it now. It's not that she got chemo in addition to surgery, which she did, and standard of care. What's remarkable is she kept working, and she did a tremendous job, and she's an incredible inspiration to America because of that. Despite any fatigue she must have felt and brain fog and all of that, she kept working.
2: You know, it's amazing, and you're right. Her schedule is so unrelenting, and you're thinking about, like, all the things, the weight of the world. And, you know, just as a woman, I mean, what an amazing role model she is. And by the way, I had the honor to meet her father. Last time I saw Susie, I was talking with her about that, because I remember meeting her dad, years ago, and he was a great guy. But you're right. What a great role model she serves for women and men. And the fact that she could do it at the highest levels is incredible.
3: Well, you say she has an unrelenting schedule. Let's not forget that this president doesn't sleep.
2: Right, right. He texts John at like 2 or 3 in the morning.
1: John doesn't sleep either.
2: So right. Out nice. So no wonder they're good friends.
1: No, but we're in a different shift now. I wake up at 1 or 2. He's in bed by 1 or 2.
2: Oh, so you can catch each other in the middle of the night.
1: I'm up from
3: Judge
1: 2 and 4.
3: Your side. That's talk about angels. You're having Judge Weinberg by your side. That's an angel.
0: Well, you want to talk about angels? You know, over the 15 years I was on the bench, doctor, whenever I had a tough decision, I was asking myself, what's the right thing to do in this case? I would look to my right and I'd visualize my father, what advice he would give me about doing the right thing. And invariably, I would follow it and I'd try to do the right thing.
3: Well, you have a remarkable sense of integrity, and that's where you got it from. By the way, my grandfather... You're not going to talk about money, John. My grandfather once found a $5 bill on the street and gave it into the police station.
1: Oh, my God. These guys had a good lunch.
0: They had a good lunch.
2: Yeah. That's a great story.
3: So it's a great thing with Susie Wiles. It looks really good for her. The cancer is gone.
1: I'm glad to hear it.
3: We're all breathing a sigh of relief on that. She's phenomenal.
2: Yeah, it is. And that's amazing, too. I mean, when you just talked about it, too, the chemo and the surgery, I mean, that's exhausting, too, right? Dr. Siegel?
3: Well, there's two types of chemo you usually get in this situation. One is called doxorubicin and the other is called Taxol. And they're powerful. They're powerful. So you get sick. And it's not a walk in the park by any stretch.
2: Well, it's amazing. And she is back. And how beautiful. She wrote this big op-ed saying, you know, I'm cancer free. She said the fight is unrelenting, but I'm cancer free, and wrote her own, you know, in her own words, as she has always kind of paved her own path. Dr. Siegel, we love it. Tell us again the name of your book, because I want to make sure everybody gets it since you made us cry today.
3: It's The Angels Among Us. And everybody should get it. It's in pre-orders now. It's already doing well. It's about messengers that bring you healing miracles. And we all have them in our lives. Just look for them.
2: Beautiful.
1: Well, thank you so much,
3: Dr.
1: Siegel. And and we'll catch up with you again real soon.
3: See you soon.
2: Thank you, Doctor. Thank you.
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7: I'm Gloria Chapa. The Trump administration is stepping up pressure on Iran with new sanctions targeting its military supply chain.
8: The Treasury Department is sanctioning 10 people and companies in Iran, Hong Kong, and Pakistan, accusing them of helping Iran's defense ministry obtain weapons and military components. The move is part of the administration's Operation Economic Outcast, aimed at cutting off financial networks supporting the Iranian government. Treasury Secretary Scott Bessent told Fox News it sends a clear message.
9: We have shut down 3 banks, and we tell everyone, we know who you are, you know who you are, and we have people's attention.
8: The latest sanctions come as the future of U.S.-Iran diplomacy remains uncertain. Stacey Lynn, Worldwide News Network, Washington.
7: Meanwhile, Iran's Revolutionary Guard is urging Americans to vote against President Trump's allies in Congress, even as forces are due to withdraw from Iraq. In a 26-page letter, the Guards urge Americans to reject U.S. support for Israel and military intervention abroad. Democrats in Georgia are mobilizing volunteer teams to staff polling sites ahead of the midterms. News Nation's Doug Richards says the push is attempting to answer threats from the Trump administration to possibly send ICE or federal agents to election sites.
10: Democrat Rua Roman will be on the ballot in Gwinnett. She worries that a possible federal presence here would suppress turnout, especially in Spanish-speaking areas where residents may already be nervous.
11: My concern about this kind of federal presence is that it will create that sense of intimidation. It will force people to have to feel like they have to choose between exercising their right to vote and then staying safe.
10: Some Republicans are not saying they want federal agents at polling sites. But we asked GOP Senate candidate Mike Collins about the idea.
12: You know, if that's something that they decide that they need to look at, then that's fine with me.
7: The Venezuelan man who was shot by Immigration and Customs Enforcement officers in Austin, Texas this month has been charged with resisting and interfering with a federal law enforcement officer. Wilbur Garces Perez was charged in federal court and faces up to 20 years in prison if convicted. They allege he resisted officers and led them on a high-speed chase. His attorney, however, says an unmarked vehicle struck his car before federal agents opened fire. He's scheduled to return to court Friday for a detention hearing. Morocco's King Mohammed has named the first woman as the country's prime minister. 50-year-old attorney and urban planning minister Fatima Zahra El Mansouri was also the mayor of Marrakesh and is being tasked with forming a new government. El Mansouri says, "This is a source of pride for me, and not just for me, but for all the women of our country." This is the Worldwide News Network. The Yankees draw first blood in the Bronx, taking game one of their American League wild card series against the Boston Red Sox 9-0. Ben Rice went 4-for-5, smacking 2 home runs and collecting 6 RBIs. Fans are eating it up.
13: You can hear it when you get off of the train. You can hear it in the streets when you walk. I just think the energy overall is like pumped.
7: Business owners surrounding Yankee Stadium are banking on a long playoff run.
14: Each Yankees home game, playoff game, is $20 to $25 million per game. So this is huge for us.
7: Game two of the best of three series is tonight. Mayor Mamdani is unveiling his first plan to combat anti-Semitic hate crimes across the 5 boroughs. Mamdani says the effort is part of a multi-million dollar initiative to combat Jewish hate crimes.
15: Jewish New Yorkers should feel cherished and celebrated in the most Jewish city in America. That's why we are investing millions in Jewish cultural centers and nonprofits.
7: The plan includes a $1 million investment to boost security around synagogues. It comes less than a week after Mamdani was slammed by the Israeli Prime Minister Benjamin Netanyahu over the mayor's criticisms of Israel. The nor'easter may have led to rockers AC/DC postponing their MetLife Stadium concert last Friday, but that led to 1,000 pounds of food being donated to charity. Stadium officials reached out to nonprofit group Table to Table and got them to take the freshly prepared food for the performers and VIP guests. The nonprofit, in turn, delivered the food to a church in Union City. AC/DC will try again, adding the Foo Fighters as the opening act of their makeup show this Friday night at MetLife Stadium. No word on the height, weight, or where it's from, but we do have word on the Rockefeller Christmas tree festivities. It'll arrive at Rock Center on November 7th. Then hoisted into place and decorated with a Swarovski crystal tree topper and 50,000 multicolored LED lights. The tree lighting is set for December 2nd. I'm Gloria Chapa for 77 WABC News.
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16: Also, oh, by the way, El Sayed has some pretty questionable finances. Like, where is all his money coming from? Because it's coming from overseas. It's coming from people that you probably don't want representing a citizen in this country, in the United States Senate. But here we go.
17: Really sparked my curiosity because I watched it. I didn't watch it live, but I did watch it this morning. Is that Haley Stevens has been criticizing you for not releasing your personal finance disclosure until after the primary. The former strategist in me is like, why not just release it and take her talking point away?
18: We absolutely will, and we intend to. Sometimes finances are complicated, and I can only control what I can control. And unfortunately, when it comes to tax documents, sometimes they're really complicated to get. We are absolutely going to release it before the primary.
16: Oh, all right. Well, they have not been released. I can guarantee you, as sure as you were born, that Abdul El Sayed will not release those tax documents because they may be troublesome. Nevertheless, if you are the GOP and you are in Michigan, you are saying, please let this guy be the nominee. And here's why. If socialism can be sold in Michigan, not in Detroit, in a city, but Michigan, statewide. Michigan, a state that is the most purple state of the country, where Donald Trump won twice, you could say three times, depends on where you come down on the 2020 election. Well, either way, that's where we are at this point.
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0: Now, from New York City to the world, it's Dominic Carter.
1: America, you can fight City Hall and win. Here in New York, New Yorkers battling their 34-year-old socialist mayor, his tax on second homes. Well, they have won. City Hall has lost. And now even a casino mogul has joined the fight with the homeowners. Hey, Jimmy Kimmel, you and Mom Donnie, you know, together in Brooklyn earlier this week, why don't you put that in your pipe and smoke it? This, as Mom Donnie is launching a new strategy to combat anti-Semitism. Of course, it's an issue worldwide, but since the election of this socialist here in New York, it's an issue that has been exploding. I want to go back. There's so much we need to talk about. The situation up at Cornell University, the alleged gang rape up there. We'll get to all of that. The number to reach me live right now, the phone lines are open, 800-848-9222. So I want to go back, since it's on my mind, to Jimmy Kimmel kissing the rear end of Mom Donnie on his show, the show being done for the week in Brooklyn. And listen to this big wet kiss that Kimmel gave the mayor of New York City.
2: I am sure you know, listen, I know you're focused on your job right now in the city. Would you come to LA and be our mayor after this? We got a lot of potholes.
3: You know, it's three words for me always. It's New York City.
2: All right.
4: Thank you for being here. Your mayor, everybody. Zoran Mondani. Thank you, Mr. Mayor. We'll be back with TV on the radio.
1: Did you hear that roaring applause for your mayor of New York City, Mondani? I ask you, America, what are folks smoking? Because maybe I need some of it. Maybe Matt Blaze didn't pass it to me yet. Maybe I need some of it. So we're going to deal with this issue as well as, right? So the Lindsey Clancy case in Massachusetts, it's coming back around. Apparently a new trial, we believe. We're not exactly sure. Now, her lawyer, I will acknowledge this, her lawyer is really good, but he's pulling a different strategy. I want you to listen to him then, in which he's acknowledging that she did it, but blaming the medications, to now he's raising the argument of, you know, maybe she didn't do this. Again, a then and now. Take a listen.
5: This is a woman that did not get the medication, did not get the medical treatment that she so deserved. This is a woman that was suffering from psychosis at the time that she went down to that basement. Where's the evidence that she did this? Where is the evidence that she did this?
1: Wow. Who knows? Maybe it's a strategy that will work. As I mentioned, the mayor of New York City, America, Mamdani, 34-year-old socialist, dealt a blow as a judge ruled the city must scrap its bungled rollout of his new tax on second homes, basically a millionaire's tax. And the decision by Staten Island Supreme Court Justice Wayne Ozzie is a major setback for one of the mayor's signature policies. And this comes as casino mogul, someone I've interviewed a few times before, Steve Wynn, and former Commerce Secretary Wilbur Ross joined the legal fight to stop this tax. So now, not only are New Yorkers fighting Mamdani on this, you've got some powerful people. So the judge ruled that the city was both arbitrary and capricious when it mailed notices to more than 1,000 New Yorkers who were not actually subject to the tax on luxury second homes in the Big Apple. And the judge wrote, and I'm quoting here, that homeowners who received the bogus notices were, quote, substantially harmed and penalized needlessly by having the burden of proving to city officials they should be exempt. So in other words, the city of New York put the onus on you. That's exactly what you would expect from a socialist. Promise to give to everybody, but when it's all said and done, you got to prove that you don't owe the tax, or they're going to hit you with not only the new tax, but with the late fees and everything that come with it. This is the real Mamdani, the real mayor of New York City. Let's go up to Cornell University, Ithaca, New York. Boy, this is a story that just keeps going and going. Seven young men accused of a gang rape. It happened 2 years ago. And no matter what your position on this may be, there are arguments on all sides, some on social media sounding just like this woman here.
6: I'm going to try to make this post without losing my page. I am upset that social media had to be the reason the police reopened this case of a young woman being raped for 7 hours. That's a work day, y'all. That is a work day minus lunch.
1: Years ago, and no matter what your position on this may be, there are arguments on all sides, some on social media sounding just like this woman here.
6: I'm going to try to make this post without losing my page. I am upset that social media had to be the reason the police reopened this case of a young woman being raped

0: better seducer because I couldn't tell you. I'll tell you what I would like to do to her, but that's besides the point. And that view with that poor woman that was raped, listen, I could care less. Somebody in that crowd said, this ain't right. And they should have stopped and should have got medical attention for that young lady. And that college and that rinky-dink police department, they should be held accountable. They should have notified the prosecutor's office immediately. And that woman, and I'm sure they did. I'm not saying they didn't. But there should be criminal charges against every one of those. I can advertise come one, but don't come all. You have a good night, Dominic, and thank you. You're a great man.
1: Thank you. Thank you, Steve. Again, maybe I'm a bit sensitive to this as a father of a daughter. It's a tough situation. And so apparently two of the young men were expelled from Cornell and the others were told to write essays. Write essays for what? And apparently one of the young men did apparently try to stop this. It's a bunch of he said, she said. And right now we're taking your telephone calls on this. But first, we do need to take a break. The number to reach us live this hour, 800-848-9222.
2: 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And now,
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4: This is your travel report celebrating 250 years of America. Freedom 250. Along the banks of the Potomac in Mount Vernon, George Washington built more than a home. He built a legacy. Walk the very grounds where our first president once strolled and hear the river breeze rustle through the century-old trees. Just down the road lies Virginia's historic triangle, alongside Williamsburg, Jamestown, the first permanent English settlement in 1607. Trace the full arc of American history in a single day. Savor warm pea soup or dig into flaky Chesapeake crab cakes by the coast. The town embodies history. Home of Independence Hall and the Declaration of Independence itself, Philadelphia is going all in for 2026, hosting the FIFA World Cup, MLB All-Star Game, and major exhibits like the Declaration's Journey. It's the epicenter of the whole celebration.
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5: Unless you're living under a rock, you saw last week the Fed raised interest rates. They raised it by 0.25%, and it looks like this is not going to be the last increase. Here's what I think is going to happen. The pool of qualified buyers is going to shrink. Buyers will either put their purchases on hold or lower their budget to account for this increase. Now let's talk about the sellers. That's the tough one, because sellers by nature, they have high expectations. They don't believe that their homes are going to be worth anything less, but trust me, it will. Check this out. While the market's always changing, I think it's going to get slower, and it already is. Still, when buying, do it in the United States because it's still the best country in the world, and real estate is still the best investment. Never bet against the United States of America. I'm Suzanne Miller.
2: 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If you missed Joe Concha, here is what you missed.
6: Dr. Abdul El Sayed. This drives me nuts. I just don't get why people, say they're doctors when they're actually not. We saw this with Dr. Jill Biden, right? I'm a doctor. Are you? Really? How many patients have you treated? Did you go through a residency? Did you go through medical school? Did you go through the things that my wife has? My wife's an ER doctor. They have shared this once or twice. And while I'm not an ER doctor, I'm sure that I'm not going to brag ever that I am. I see what she goes through on a daily basis. She worked this week, Tuesday, Wednesday, Friday, 12-hour shifts, which really aren't 12 hours because they're more like 14, 15. Because when she comes home, instead of like resting, she actually does this thing called charting, where she has to go through all of her patient charts to make sure that everything that she recommended is on the up and up, because we are in a very legal culture where if you get one thing wrong as a doctor, even one, you will be sued. Even one thing. And I get it completely. Like, you go to a doctor, he or she says one thing, and then, well, the prognosis is something different than it should have been. all right, I get your gripe, but at the same time, she has to be perfect. There is no job in this world where you have to be perfect, quite like an ER doctor. And my wife strives to be that on a daily basis. Well, Dr. Abdul El Sayed, this guy, says that, well, you know, actually, I've saved more lives than any doctor ever has, despite the fact that he does not have a medical license. You don't have a medical license, you can't call yourself a doctor. I don't care about what degree you got in college. I'm sorry, I just don't. I see it on a daily basis with my wife, right? This is a whole bowl of wrong. Anyway, here is Dr. El Sayed talking about, well, I am a doctor.
7: You got attacked by your rivals for calling yourself a physician, not just a doctor, even though you don't have a valid state medical license in New York or Michigan, which apparently is what you need legally to call yourself a physician. Do you wish you'd just stuck to calling yourself a doctor, which you are, to avoid all of this controversy and attacks on your physician status?
8: You know, at the end of the day, it's not about whether or not I'm a physician or a doctor. The question is, can you see a doctor?
6: Oh.
8: It's not about my education. It's about whether or not your kid gets a good at education. So,
7: well,
8: I'm just not spending
7: that's a good
8: time.
7: Line, but people would say it's also about, did you tell the truth?
8: Well, I would say that I was the health director for the city of Detroit, and I've done more to provide more people health care or eliminate their medical debt than most doctors have done in their practice career.
6: Oh, screw you. Honestly.
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0: Now, from New York City to the world, it's Dominic Carter.
1: And we are back, and we see all of your telephone calls. Let's go to line two, Joaquin in Pennsylvania. Good morning, sir. What's on your mind?
2: Good morning, Dominic. When I went to college, I majored in partying. I really didn't want to be there. And I had the pickup truck with the camper cap, so I was the ride for everyone to the bar. So I witnessed a considerable amount of debauchery. And a lot of these young women, they actively participated in it. And they, you know, they encouraged it, you know. And they
1: okay, Joaquin, hold on. One, please be careful when you say that they participated in it, because nobody witnessed more of this than I did as a disc jockey. Okay, the DJ sees it all. Who's sleeping? I'm talking about in college. Who's sleeping with who? Who's meeting for a first time and having a one night stand? But the reason why I say please be careful, I don't think any woman would say, hey, I want seven guys to run through me tonight. Would you agree with me on that?
2: Not necessarily, because I'll tell you right now, I had this situation.
1: Oh, wow. Come on, Joaquin. You think that a woman wants to have seven men run through her?
2: Over
1: a 7 hour period?
2: I stopped the situation in the back of my truck. I had two friends, and they would consistently pick up two women, pick up a woman, you know, and the two of them would do it. And it started happening in my truck.
1: That's called a threesome, which is what this young lady, and it's the same story. I was talking about this with Blaze off the air. Frankly, I'm going to let you finish. It's the same story everywhere. The girl will find one cute guy. Now, Blaze didn't mention what I said on air. They'll find one cute guy, and because they find the guy so attractive, they'll be willing to do almost anything. And so that apparently happened in this situation. She found one of the guys cute, and she agreed to do a threesome. But to go from 3 to 7, and you're drugged up in 10 drinks, it's just not right. It's not fair. Joaquin, I can't think of a single woman on earth that wants to have men on top of her for 7 hours.
2: I agree with that, but the only thing I'm saying is that the way these things work, because I've seen them happen, you know, it was happening in front of my eyes, and there was the angel on the one side of me and the devil on the other side that wanted to get in and participate, and I stopped it because we had another young friend in the truck who started crying, and I was like, no, this has to end. We got to stop. But she was actively participating in it. And when I dropped
1: But you described a threesome, not a 7-on-1.
2: Well, it could have been a 3-on-1 or a 4-on-1, except this one kid started crying, and because of that, the angel on my one shoulder said, no, this has to stop, you know. And when I dropped her off and I walked her into where she lived, she did say thank you, you know, but at the moment while this was all going on, she was actively participating in it.
1: Right, but that's one example out of millions. Thank you for the call, Joaquin. That doesn't mean that, hey, a woman wants to have seven guys over 7 hours. That argument is ridiculous. I've got to take a break. The number to reach us, 800-848-9222. We are coming right back.
0: And now, it's time for the Cat's Corner.
3: This is John Katzmatidis. Is AI changing everything? Well, there are many, many opinions. In my opinion, AI, to me, all it is a super Google machine. Well, what does that mean? There is no artificial intelligence. It's only as good as the programmer. Intelligence? No. Searching more places to create that it looks like intelligence? Yes. Overrated at this point? Absolutely. But again, it will need some kind of regulation. When I grew up, the Encyclopedia Britannica was the Bible of the truth. The question is, what will be the Bible of the truth for AI? AI is only as good as the programmers and their personalities that create it. Finally, I agree with President Trump. We have to win the AI game worldwide and beat every other country. That way, we keep America the greatest country in the world. I'm John Catsimatidis, and that's the Cat's Corner.
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6: And I think this will be the demise of the Democratic Party, because I think the Democrats are too afraid to take them on. And you've seen this strength from so many of them. And in fact, even in Maine, where you got Graham Plattner, the guy with the big Nazi tattoo, and that was such a disaster. But you've got them saying up there, well, we need someone like Graham, minus the tattoo, minus the allegations of rape, minus the allegations of physical assault. We need someone nice and wonderful like Graham Plattner with his views that were so extreme democratic socialists that we need someone like that. Because he did get 72% of the vote in the primaries. I mean, that's a sad testament. And Maine is such a beautiful, great state. Wake up, Mainers. You deserve so much better. And he's not alone. You got this guy, Abdul El-Sayed. He is running in the Michigan Senate primary. And Abdul El-Sayed is running against Mike Turner. A very common sense, normal guy. Abdul El-Sayed does have a primary. The primary, I believe, is coming up August 4th. And so there's a lot on the hopper there. And Abdul El-Sayed, talk about an extreme. First of all, he hangs around with Hassan Piker. That's the guy who said that America deserved 9/11. And then he's hanging around with all these other kind of questionable characters in Dearborn, Michigan. And if this does not embody the radical democratic socialists of America, I don't know what does. Listen to Abdul El-Sayed not that long ago, where he actually poses the question, do we really need cops? I kid you not. This is what he said. Take a listen. In his own words.
7: Do police really need to use guns? Do we need as much of a police force? And so if we ask ourselves about how we spend money in the public, where that money goes, where it comes from, we need to make a lot better decisions about investing in the things that root out poverty rather than investing in policing poverty. And we need to understand that these are racialized questions because of systemic racism. When we make a choice to invest in policing in a majority black community rather than to invest in public schools, that choice is influenced by systemic racism.
6: So, do we need guns? That was the focus of his questions. Do we need guns for police? Police are supposed to give them a piece of candy?
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They used it so smart. So smart that we need to listen to all of it.

0: Yeah, right. 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
1: Judy has been a little bit too bold, but he went out and enlisted in a fight for Buddy Lanigan, the pig, for raising such a storm when they charged the corner and they were falling.

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0: Walter. On tonight's episode of Confessions of a Retired Detective, I'd like to tell a story that goes back to my days in the police academy. It was 1987, and all I ever wanted to do was become a member of the New York City Police Department. And that summer, I got my wish. I got sworn in, and I was attending the police academy from July until January. Well, probably about October, I decided on my day off on a Saturday to play a little two-hand touch football in the park with my friends. And they had told us a million times in the police academy, do not get injured on your off-duty time. You're not going to be covered. Went in one ear and went out the other. I was 21 years old and playing football in Pelham Bay Park. And I went to cut and my ankle gave out. And I says, what the heck is this? I'd never been injured before in my life. I got up to walk again and my ankle gave out again. And I says, oh boy, what am I going to do now? So my friend put me in the car and they took us to like an urgent care place. And the doctor x-rayed my legs and he goes, you got torn ligaments. It's not broken. I says, well, is that good or bad? He goes, well, it's better than a break. I says, so what now? He goes, I'm going to put your leg in a cast and I'm going to have you in there for about 6 to 8 weeks. And then we're going to take it out and we're going to x-ray it again. And I said, 6 to 8 weeks. So that Monday, put on my uniform with my crutches and I went to the police academy with a note and they were not happy with me. Let's just put it that way. And for the first week or two, I was going to all my classes. The only problem was I couldn't go to gym, which if I missed too much gym, they would put me on medical review and I might not graduate my class and I might not graduate at all. Then after about 2 weeks, my company went to the range to shoot with their firearms. I couldn't go. So they didn't know what to do with me. They kept me up in the audio visual room and they told me to study, which was probably the best thing in the world for me because I wasn't a student. But for that week, I really had to hit the books and pay attention to what I was doing. After about a month, I was starting to get squirrely. And one day, one of the instructors, he wasn't mine, but another guy passed me in the hallway and he thought he was going to embarrass me in front of my colleagues. And he goes, what happened to you? And I says, I hurt my leg playing football in the park. And then he starts lecturing me. He goes, when are you guys going to get it that the department doesn't pay you guys to play football? And I kind of shrugged my shoulders at the guy. And he goes, you got a lackadaisical attitude, officer. And I says, well, what do you want me to get an ulcer? Which you're not supposed to talk back to them, but I think I stunned him and he walked away. Anyway, after about 4 or 5 weeks of this, I couldn't take it anymore. So I had my brother get a hacksaw blade and I sawed my leg out myself. And I started walking around the house and it felt pretty good, although it was kind of skinny and puny looking. The next day I had the police academy. I taped it up and I ran with my company. It hurt a little bit, but I got through it and I graduated through the police academy with my friends. And I never went back to a doctor. So for more behind the scenes NYPD stories, be sure to check out my new book, NYPD Behind the Blue Wall of Silence, available on Amazon. I'm retired detective turned author Vic Ferrari with Walter Sterling on the other side of midnight.
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2: I'm not super sexually experienced, but, you know, I met a guy that I wanted to hook up with. But I was nervous, so I asked my friend for advice. I go, so what should I do, you know, in bed during a one-night stand? And she just looks at me and she's like, what do you mean you're a girl? Just starfish. I was like, all right, huh? Sounds exotic, what's that? And she was like, exactly what it sounds like. So, you know, later that night, I meet up with the guy, and, you know, I'm just... And he's like, into it, right? He's like, oh, this is hot. And I'm like, no, this is Patrick.
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4: All right, 57 minutes past the hour, 57 minutes past the hour. Congratulations, we got through the first hour without any pain and suffering. We have a lot coming up for you tonight. Amazing UFO conspiracy theories you have not heard before. Brand new. Plus, we're going to talk about what Andy Cohn, that annoying guy on Bravo, pays for a babysitter for his adopted child. Seems to be like a very serious and dedicated father who has an adopted child. And then we're going to talk about how Walmart wants to spy on us when we're shopping. They want to spy on us when we're shopping. And adjust the prices probably right when you show up. If you dress nicely, the prices are probably going to go up. If you have a bunch of kids, prices are probably going to go up even more. There's a giant wave circling the globe, destroying coastlines throughout the world. We'll have details on that. And I got to talk about this Presley Gerber, Cindy Crawford's kid, died mysteriously in a rehab run by a doctor, but not a real doctor, a Jill Biden doctor, a guy who has a PhD. Ladies and gentlemen, if you need mental help, I beg you, go to a psychiatrist. Do not go to a psychologist. You go to a psychiatrist, someone who has suffered through medical school, that's who you want. The Other Side of Midnight, Walter Sterling, Red Apple Audio Networks.
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8: I'm Gloria Chapa. In Ukraine, at least one person was killed and three others injured in Russia's latest missile and drone strike on Kyiv. The governor of the Ukrainian capital says there was also damage to infrastructure facilities in the region and to private houses, warehouses, and cars. The recent surge in Russian daytime attacks has led school officials at Ukraine's top university to order students to stay home and switch to remote classes. The Supreme Court says it will allow the Trump administration to resume deporting people to countries other than their own while the justices consider whether the policy is legal. The order lifts an appeals court decision that found migrants must have a chance to object. The High Court has agreed to hear arguments in December. The Trump administration has deported approximately 25,000 people to more than two dozen countries, many to Mexico. Deportees have also been sent to other countries, including politically unstable South Sudan. Firefighters in rural communities are looking ways to cut costs in the wake of sky-high diesel prices, which fuels their trucks. In western Washington, fire departments have been forced to freeze vehicle maintenance, put off equipment upgrades, and scale back driver training to pay for fuel. News Nation's Eric Wilkinson.
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8: The White House is holding crunch talks on a diesel export ban ahead of the midterms. President Trump has officially launched a new AI-powered website called America.gov.
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8: The Venezuelan man who was shot by Immigration and Customs Enforcement officers in Austin, Texas, has been charged with resisting and interfering with a federal law enforcement officer. The charges appear to stem from the agent's claim that Garcia Perez hit an agent with his car as he drove off from the original traffic stop. Garces Perez acknowledges he was driving away, but notes he was eventually grazed by a bullet in the back. He's scheduled to return to court on Friday for a detention hearing. He could face up to 20 years in prison. This is the Worldwide News Network.
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8: The Yankees draw first blood in the Bronx, taking Game 1 of their American League Wild Card Series against the Boston Red Sox 9-0. Ben Rice went 4-for-5, smacking two home runs and collecting six RBIs. Fans are eating it up.
15: You can hear it when you get off of the train. You can hear it in the streets when you walk. I just think the energy overall is like pumped.
8: Business owners surrounding Yankee Stadium are banking on a long playoff run.
16: Each Yankees home game, playoff game, is $20 to $25 million per game. So this is huge for us.
8: Game two of the best of three series is tonight. Mayor Mamdani is unveiling his first plan to combat anti-Semitic hate crimes across the five boroughs. Mamdani says the effort is part of a multi-million dollar initiative to combat Jewish hate crimes.
17: Jewish New Yorkers should feel cherished and celebrated in the most Jewish city in America. That's why we are investing millions in Jewish cultural centers and nonprofits.
8: The plan includes a $1 million investment to boost security around synagogues. It comes less than a week after Mamdani was slammed by the Israeli Prime Minister Benjamin Netanyahu over the mayor's criticisms of Israel. The nor'easter may have led to rockers AC/DC postponing their MetLife Stadium concert last Friday, but that led to 1,000 pounds of food being donated to charity. Stadium officials reached out to nonprofit group Table to Table and got them to take the freshly prepared food for the performers and VIP guests. The nonprofit, in turn, delivered the food to a church in Union City. AC/DC will try again, adding the Foo Fighters as the opening act of their makeup show this Friday night at MetLife Stadium. No word on the height, weight, or where it's from, but we do have word on the Rockefeller Christmas tree festivities. It'll arrive at Rock Center on November 7th, then hoisted into place and decorated with a Swarovski crystal tree topper and 50,000 multicolored LED lights. 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I'm Gloria Chapa for 77 WABC News.
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7: With Walter Sterling.

right. That's enough of that. Too much, you're going to get too excited, sweaty. But there are certain songs that sound better on AM. That's one of them. Sounds better on AM. It was made for AM. It was made in, what, the 1890s? It was made for AM. Everything was processed for tiny little cheap Japanese speakers. And now things need to be processed for much, much tinier cheap Japanese speakers that fit in your ear. That's how everything's processed today. In the 70s, all the music had to be processed for giant speakers that sat on the floor of your TV room or your that 70s show rec room with woofers and tweeters. There are certain things that you go about in life, and now things need to be processed for much, much tinier, cheap Japanese speakers that fit in your ear. That's how everything's processed today. In the 70s, all the music had to be processed for giant speakers that sat on the floor of your TV room or your that 70s show rec room with woofers and

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1: Dave Scott with practical advice on dealing with a Ouija board, especially at this time of year. Dave Scott, Spaced Out Radio and spacedoutradio.com. Thank you so much for being on the other side of midnight with Walter Sterling. 800-848-9222. Coming up, you and I are going to explore the paranormal quite a bit. We're going to enter the world of high strangeness. We're going to deal with cosmic triggers, theory and practice, plus Salus of the Wake. We're going to talk about Bigfoot, UFO being reported, cosmic trigger. We've got Matt Vaughn coming up in just seconds from the other side of midnight on the Red Apple Audio Networks.
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2: Iowa calls. 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
3: Hi, Walter. I love your show. I just found it like a few days ago, and I've been listening to it every night.
2: How's it going for you? 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
2: Yeah. Which do you remember which channel it is that you're listening on?
3: KMOX.
2: Oh, so you hear us in Iowa from St. Louis. That's because that is a big boy radio station. Oh, my God. So welcome. Yeah. Thank you, Steve. Thank you.
3: Thank you for having me. Yeah, it always bugs me when I hear global this, global X. There's so many ways that I can prove the Earth is flat. And that's why I wanted to call, because I heard that guy talking about flat Earth. You know, and it really bugged me. But
2: tell me a couple ways that you can prove the Earth is flat.
3: All right. The easiest way, the simplest way, even a child could figure it out, is, you know, and it would be discredited right away. Watch. A comet has a tail. The Earth has no tail. And we spin. Why aren't we submerged underwater once every 24 hours? I mean, that's the easiest way. But the most logical way to explain it, it would be in three steps. And I'm sorry, I'm ADHD and hyperactive.
2: Talented. That means you're very talented. Oh, don't be nervous. Don't be silly. We're friends, okay?
3: All right. Thank you. Well, the first step to understanding the three steps, well, I won't prove that the world's flat. I will show your audience how they can prove for themselves the world's flat. This is the best way to do it, I think. In three steps, I will. First step, understanding why you believe the world isn't flat. You know, if you go to the Department of Blind and ask somebody there what color the sky, grass, and stop sign is, they'll tell you blue, green, and yellow. And if you tell them the sky is gray, the grass is blue, and the stop signs are red, they may question it until they hear it from other people a various number of times, or they may just agree with you to shut you up. You know, because, well, the sky is blue, grass is green, and caution signs are yellow. That's what they were told, and they can't view it for themselves. Now, me and you, we've never been above where we live and looking down at the world except for from the airplane, you know? And so we are just as blind as they are. We only know what we're told from other people, which we were all told as children not to believe what you're told. Verify yourself and don't build your work on the backs of others. That's step one. Step two. Your phone has a time on it. Every phone in the world has a time. They arrive from analog clocks. Analog clocks. You know, there are several different versions. Originally, there were 5, 8, and 12 numbers. We can go and look at history. That don't really matter. What matters is how an analog clock works. Analog clock works on the basis of a sundial. A sundial from the English traveling to Australia on their ships. They had this thing called taking a northern stand, so you know about what time of the day it was. And it doesn't matter where you're at on the planet. You know, at noon, your shadow faces up. At 6 o'clock in the evening, your shadow faces south. And this was established from sundials. If you call in the North American hemisphere at the same time in the southern hemisphere and ask them what time it is, they'll tell you it's the same time. It's the same time zone. Now, if you take a side-by-side model, step three, a side-by-side model, get you a globe or a beach ball with suction cup darts, you know, make your own little darts, you know, your own little sundial, and then get you a dartboard. You know, the dartboards have rings. You have the target in the middle, and you have the Arctic edge on the outside. On the flat Earth, the sun revolves around the Earth. Now, you take two darts, one on the north side of one of those triangle wedges, right on the, we'll call that the equator, one on the north side of the equator, and one on the south side of the equator. Get you a flashlight, a piece of tape to cover the light over the top of the flashlight, and a sewing needle to get a beam of light. Go into a dark room, put one on each table. You notice a sundial won't work on a globe, but it works fine on a dartboard.
2: Steve, do you have any other proof?
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2: Well, I appreciate the effort that you've gone through, and I think we've been fair and listened to your point of view, and you're a great friend of the show. Thank you for listening to The Other Side of Midnight with Walter Sterling. You just don't hear that during the day. The people who believe in the flat earth are never given a fair shake during the day. You don't hear Greg Kelly talking about that. You don't hear local talk show hosts talking about it, giving them a fair shake. No. Do you know why? It's a conspiracy. It's a conspiracy against them. Flat earthers, not welcome on American media. People who like Donald Trump, not welcome on American media. It intersects. The people who are pro-Trump and pro-flat earth, it intersects. And that's known as extraordinary. What was that phrase he used? Wait, I got to find it here. There's an actual name for this. High strangeness, a subject, the paranormal field where two or more phenomena intersect. People who love Trump and people who believe in flat earth. And you, 800-848-9222, 800-848-9222. With Walter Sterling, I have a website with new photos, waltersterlingshow.com, and an email that actually gets answered. It doesn't go into some customer service nonsense. 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
7: I'm Gloria Chapa. The last American troops are leaving Iraq under an agreement between Baghdad and Washington. The Pentagon says that the U.S. and coalition partners have formally concluded Operation Inherent Resolve. They went on to say that the U.S. will continue to provide training and intelligence support to Iraq and expect Iraqi security forces to lead the effort to keep ISIS remnants suppressed. Diplomatic efforts continue between the U.S. and Iran. U.S. officials say the discussions have been positive, with the Qataris heavily involved. President Trump addressed the war on Tuesday.
8: You know, we took more oil out of the Hormuz Strait over the last couple of days than at any point in history, including long before we had the war to stop the nuclear weapon. And this is to stop the nuclear weapon. Iran will not have a nuclear weapon.
7: Iran's Foreign Minister Abbas Araghchi has met with Qatari mediators in Doha. The U.S. has given Iran feedback on a proposed 7-day trust-building plan. The proposal also outlines a return to an enhanced memorandum of understanding that both sides signed in June. Both sides are feeling economic pain due to the war, though. The U.S. has been dealing with high oil prices. Iran's currency has fallen to a record low. A Tennessee woman is set to become the first woman to be executed in the state in two centuries.
9: Krista Pike was 18 when she and her boyfriend killed a classmate in a jealous rage in 1995, and Pike became one of the youngest women to be sent to death row. Now at the age of 50, she's scheduled to be put to death Wednesday for the death of Colleen Slemmer. Pike does not deny the guilt, but her attorneys argue that a death sentence is not appropriate for a crime committed at that age by a teenager with an untreated mental illness following a childhood of brutal sex abuse and neglect. Bill Rakoff, Worldwide News Network.
7: The trade war between the U.S. and Canada is escalating with new import restrictions in effect.
10: The U.S. is blocking imports of a range of Canadian products, including dairy, beer, wine, and motorcycles. The restrictions took effect at midnight as the two countries remain locked in a broader dispute over tariffs and trade.
11: Canada's been really very difficult to deal with.
10: President Trump says even though
11: they've treated the United States very, very badly,
10: he still expects a deal with Canada.
11: I think a deal will be made, but it's got to be a fair deal.
10: Trump accuses the country of taking advantage of the U.S.
11: And they feel entitled, and, you know, they're not a state. There's nothing they have that we need.
10: Stacey Lynn, Worldwide News Network, Washington.
7: Health officials in Southern California say they're seeing an uptick in West Nile virus, including at least 5 deaths. West Nile is spread through infected mosquitoes. Symptoms include fever, headache, body aches, and a rash. Severe illness can affect the central nervous system and could result in hospitalization or death. This is the Worldwide News Network. The Yankees draw first blood in the Bronx, taking Game 1 of their American League Wild Card Series against the Boston Red Sox 9-0. Ben Rice went 4-for-5, smacking 2 home runs and collecting 6 RBIs. Fans are eating it up.
12: You can hear it when you get off of the train. You can hear it in the streets when you walk. I just think the energy overall is like pumped.
7: Business owners surrounding Yankee Stadium are banking on a long playoff run.
13: Each Yankees home game, playoff game, is $20 to $25 million per game. So this is huge for us.
7: Game 2 of the best of 3 series is tonight. Mayor Mamdani is unveiling his first plan to combat anti-Semitic hate crimes across the 5 boroughs. Mamdani says the effort is part of a multi-million dollar initiative to combat Jewish hate crimes.
14: Jewish New Yorkers should feel cherished and celebrated in the most Jewish city in America. That's why we are investing millions in Jewish cultural centers and nonprofits.
7: The plan includes a $1 million investment to boost security around synagogues. It comes less than a week after Mamdani was slammed by the Israeli Prime Minister Benjamin Netanyahu over the mayor's criticisms of Israel. The nor'easter may have led to rockers AC/DC postponing their MetLife Stadium concert last Friday, but that led to 1,000 pounds of food being donated to charity. Stadium officials reached out to nonprofit group Table to Table and got them to take the freshly prepared food for the performers and VIP guests. The nonprofit, in turn, delivered the food to a church in Union City. AC/DC will try again, adding the Foo Fighters as the opening act of their makeup show this Friday night at MetLife Stadium. No word on the height, weight, or where it's from, but we do have word on the Rockefeller Christmas tree festivities. It'll arrive at Rock Center on November 7th, then hoisted into place and decorated with a Swarovski crystal tree topper and 50,000 multicolored LED lights. The tree lighting is set for December 2nd. I'm Gloria Chapa for 77 WABC News.
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0: 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And you're like, oh, I didn't know it was going to be the extended version. 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

All right, a little Guns N' Roses to get us going on this hump day Wednesday morning. Yankee Stadium last night was the place to be. I was there, and so was Justin. Got our tickets late, but thanks to Randy Levine, me and my beautiful wife Danielle, my son Gabriel, and Justin, all in the Bronx last night. I got no sleep. I got home from Yankee Stadium about midnight, and this morning I'm not even in New York City. I'm in Paramus, New Jersey. So I got about 2 hours sleep, but we're ready to rock and roll, as we usually are, on this Wednesday morning. And what a star-studded cast in Suite 45 at Yankee Stadium last night. Randy Levine's suite. Obviously, I just mentioned me, my family, and Justin, but you had Chaz Palminteri from A Bronx Tale. He was there with his son, also a great actor, Dante. That was fun to see those guys last night. And this morning, I'm not even in New York City. I'm in Paramus, New Jersey. So I got about 2 hours sleep, but we're ready to rock and roll, as we usually are, on this Wednesday morning. And what a star-studded cast in Suite 45 at Yankee Stadium last night. Randy Levine's suite. Obviously, I just mentioned me, my family, and Justin, but you had Chaz Palminteri from A Bronx.

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1: Well, from the Apple Bank traffic desk, if you're traveling inbound on the Gowanus BQE, we're slow now, 65th Street, right up to the Brooklyn Bridge. An accident just before you get to the ramp to the Brooklyn Bridge. Now, if you're on the Sagda Coast northbound at exit 53, there is an accident. That's off in the left lane. Still delays in New Jersey as you head off of the turnpike at 7A. Again, you have that truck fire that they are working on. 287 now northbound. This is a new one by exit 21. An accident in the right lane. Then eastbound on Route 80. A couple of miles of slow traffic coming into exit 30. There's a crash there with an accident investigation. And on the Jersey Turnpike northbound at 18W, an accident there on the Western Spur. Now, New Jersey Transit trains, a couple of problems on the Raritan Valley line. The 6:30 train out of Raritan and the 8:33 out of Plainfield, both of those have been canceled. And the Transit Authority delay on the 1, the A, and the C, and alternate side again today is in effect. 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
11: You have a lot of company on the LIE through Suffolk County, but things are moving at this hour. No problems on the Sunrise Highway. Lots of volume, Southern State, Northern State Parkway, but no accidents to speak of. Montauk Highway looks great at this hour. And on the LIRR, everything's on or close to schedule. In the WLIR traffic desk, I'm Noam Layden.
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13: 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Florida has made $21 billion in net interstate wealth. 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
1: All right, folks, it is time for the 77 WABC minicast. 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
2: I think Strike 3 may be coming at this point, yeah, because I don't see those free buses yet, do you?
3: Nope.
2: Don't see those. Free child care. Nope, don't see that. All this tax money was supposed to come in. That's not coming in either. You already got a bailout from New York and Hochul, so I guess he's going to have to go hat in hand to Trump and be like, hey, all this money I thought I was going to bring in because I've never held a job in my life and know nothing about economic matters. Boy, Mr. Trump, I need your help. Can you help me? And Trump will never laugh quite so hard. He may break ribs even laughing when Mamdani asked him for the handout.
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4: From the Apple Bank Traffic Desk, again, as you travel on the Sagna Coast northbound at exit 53, there was an accident there in the left lane. It looks like that is now out of the way, so some good news at that point. Still real heavy inbound on the Gowanus BQE now, pretty much all the way back to 86th Street, right on up to the Brooklyn Bridge. There's an accident right by the Brooklyn Bridge. If you're heading out onto the Jersey Turnpike northbound at 18W, an accident on the Western Spur, that's still being worked on. And then two newer problems, eastbound on Route 80, still a couple of miles of bumper-to-bumper traffic coming into Howard Boulevard. That's exit 30. An accident with an accident investigation. Then 287 northbound at exit 21. I-78, that crash in the right lane. That also continues. Jersey Transit train 6:30 out of Raritan, 8:33 out of Plainfield. Both have been canceled. And the Transit Authority delays on the A and the C. And the number one and alternate side is in effect. 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
6: 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You heard all about it out in the Bronx. Cam Schlutler pitched another playoff gem against the Boston Red Sox, and Ben Rice also burned their hometown team with a late grand slam and six RBIs. The Yankees opened this wild card series rematch with a 9-0 victory last night over the Bo Sox. Up next for the Yankees, game two of this American League wild card series tonight at 8 p.m. from Yankee Stadium. The lefty Max Fried set to start against Boston. And Sonny Gray elsewhere around the MLB playoffs getting underway yesterday and last night. The Braves beat the Phillies 5-3. National League Wild Card Series game one there. Atlanta jumping out to a 1-0 series lead. Out in Houston, the White Sox doubled up the Astros 6-3 in the other American League Wild Card Series game one there. And out in San Diego, the Padres beat up on the Cubs late last night 8-0. National League Wild Card Series game one there. San Diego jumping out to a 1-0 series lead. On the ice in Boston, the Rangers open their season with a 3-0 loss to the Bruins in their regular season opener. Igor Shesterkin finished with 20 saves for New York. Up next for the Rangers, they'll host Tampa Bay tomorrow night in their home opener. Tonight, the Islanders get their regular season going up in Toronto against the Maple Leafs, 7:30 p.m. puck drop there. And then tomorrow night, the Devils will welcome in the Flyers to get underway at home. 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
3: Today in the White House, John, he was going on and on and on. 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
9: You know, he's right. 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
3: Yes, he said a bunch of liars. 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
1: This is The Cohen Confidential. Now, here's Michael Cohen.
2: I do not speak from theory. I speak from the trenches. And that is why I have to ask a very simple question. What in God's name has happened to our political discourse? What happened to our ability to listen? You know, there was a time when we could disagree without immediately deciding that the person on the other side was evil or corrupt. Today, that's been replaced by pure hysteria. The modern Democratic Party has been consumed by an unhinged rage towards Trump. I mean, they don't want critical thinking. They don't want facts. They want a political execution. They're so blinded by partisan tribalism that they refuse to acknowledge a simple truth. When Trump's policies actually benefit America, I'm gonna say so. And I will continue to call balls and strikes. And I refuse to surrender my conscience to a mob that depends on keeping you angry. I'm Michael Cohen.
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0: 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If you missed Rita Cosby, here's what you missed.
4: We will be hitting the energy sites. If that doesn't send chills down the spine of the folks there in Iran, the mullahs, I'm not sure anything does. But if anything is a threat to them, it's the thought that President Trump is going to really hit them where it hurts. Well, President Trump, you could tell, is clearly fed up big time with Iran. And so is Netanyahu, for that matter. Netanyahu was asked a little bit ago what he thinks is set to happen. And he said, listen, if there's any action against us, our response next time will be stronger and much tougher than they have ever seen before. And let's not forget, it's the Israelis that were providing some of the intel, that strike that took out 40 people, remember, on day one.
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7: I'm Michael Wallace. A flight from Dubai to Israel had to make an emergency landing in Saudi Arabia after the two pilots got into a fight. Yasmin Aboukakis' daughter was on the Fly Dubai plane and heard the commotion in the cockpit.
8: He's screaming, help, help, help.
7: Both pilots had to be hospitalized. It's not clear what they were fighting about. At one point, they sent out a distress call, raising fears of a hijacking. Israel even scrambled fighter jets. U.S. Central Command announced this morning the last American troops have left Iraq, ending the operation against ISIS that began in 2014. The campaign against ISIS will continue, but will be headquartered in Jordan. Russia is warning NATO it would be ready to resort to nuclear weapons if the alliance tried to cut off the Russian enclave of Kaliningrad between Poland and Lithuania. NATO says it poses no risk to Russia, but it also denounces Russia's nuclear rhetoric. Yesterday's AI summit at the White House ended with industry leaders signing an accord, promising to police themselves rather than have the government regulate AI development. President Trump also signed the agreement.
9: Well, there's a belief that there should be tremendous self-regulation, and we automatically have regulation with the Department of Justice, the FBI, all of that. But the self-regulation is very important.
7: Trump has repeatedly dismissed safety concerns, arguing the U.S. needs to beat China in the AI race. Record diesel prices have rural fire departments cutting back. News Nation's Eric Wilkinson is in Western Washington.
10: Across the state, fire departments are having to freeze vehicle maintenance, put off equipment upgrades, and scale back driver training just to pay for fuel. This year in Darrington, calls are up again, 8% higher than last year. And rural departments like this one are forced to use more fuel because their coverage areas are so spread out.
11: For us, an average transport, an average response, you know, can be, you know, dozens of miles round trip, whereas maybe it's not as felt in the larger metropolitan area.
10: It all means cuts will likely come to make up for the shortfalls, or fire chiefs will have to ask voters to increase taxes. A lose-lose scenario with no relief in sight.
11: We'll just have to get creative and find different ways to keep funding that.
7: With the Trump administration threatening to send ICE agents to midterm polling sites, Democrats in Georgia are recruiting volunteers to staff those sites.
12: I don't think it's going to happen.
13: Georgia Republican Chairman Josh McCoon says this issue is part of what he calls the silly season. He flatly predicts that the Trump administration will not deploy any federal agents this election season. Democrats say they will be vigilant anyway.
7: That's News Nation's Doug Richards. British police today asked prosecutors to consider corporate manslaughter and gross negligence manslaughter charges over the 2017 Grenfell Tower fire, which killed 72 people. This is the Worldwide News Network.
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7: It's 61 and partly cloudy on this Wednesday, September 30th. Here's what's happening in and around New York. It was a big night in the Bronx as the Yankees shut out the Red Sox 9-0 in game one of their best of three wildcard series. Cam Schlittler earned the win after striking out 10 batters over six innings.
14: So go out there and have dominant starts and put the team in a position to win, and that's kind of the most important thing. I thought a lot of guys today did a great job of that, and we're definitely heading in the right direction.
7: Ben Rice had a memorable night. He went 4-for-5 with a solo homer, a grand slam, and six runs batted in. Game two is tonight back at Yankee Stadium at 8 o'clock. A judge has hit the pause button on the city's pied-à-terre tax after homeowners filed a lawsuit against City Hall. The suit focuses on the city's rollout of the tax as homeowners contend City Hall didn't do enough to determine who would pay the tax and instead put the onus on homeowners to figure it out.
15: Sometimes city administrations screw up. This one's a whopper. And that's what a judge has now found.
7: That's Randy Mastro, an attorney representing homeowners. The ruling does not stop the pied-à-terre tax itself. It's already state law. Instead, the decision requires the city to start over again. City Hall says it will appeal the decision. We're learning more about a 57-year-old man who was dragged to his death after his bag got trapped in the doors of an A train at a Bed-Stuy subway station Monday night. Eyewitnesses to the death say they couldn't believe what they were seeing.
16: I think everyone was just, like, shocked, so no one really knew what to do. Conductors are supposed to look out and make sure that people aren't in this situation.
7: The conductor has been removed from duty pending the outcome of an investigation. Your forecast from the 77 WABC Weather Center, a mix of sun and clouds today with a high of 74, partly cloudy and 65 overnight, mostly cloudy and humid tomorrow with a high of 73. Partly cloudy and 61 now outside our Midtown studios. 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
5: 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Cam Schlittler pitched another playoff gem against the Boston Red Sox. Ben Rice also burned their hometown team with a late grand slam and six RBIs. The Yankees opened this wildcard series rematch with a 9-0 victory over the Red Sox last night. Up next from Game 2 of this American League Wildcard Series tonight at 8 p.m. from the stadium. The lefty Max Fried set to start against Boston's Sonny Gray. Elsewhere around the league, getting the postseason underway. Braves over Phillies 5-3. White Sox over Astros 6-3. And Padres beating up on the Cubs 8-0. Opening their season last night on the ice in Boston, Rangers got blanked by the Bruins 3-0. Tonight, it's the Islanders' turn to open up their season up in Toronto against the Maple Leafs 7:30. And then tomorrow, the Devils welcome in the Philadelphia Flyers. 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
17: Well, from the Apple Bank traffic desk, and again, if you're traveling out onto the Garden State Parkway northbound up by exit 160, Paramus Road and Saddlebrook, There is an accident up there. The right lane is going to be out of service. We're also looking at delays as you travel eastbound on Route 80 coming into Howard Boulevard and Roxbury Township. The two right lanes are going to be out. Pretty bad accident with an accident investigation. Several miles of bumper-to-bumper traffic behind that. And then in central New Jersey on 287 northbound coming up to exit 78 in Bedminster, the right lane going to be out. That with a collision, which is also in the process of being cleared. Van Wyck northbound now at Hillside Avenue. A disabled tractor-trailer. The right lane is out. Still a lot of heavy traffic up through Lower Brooklyn. 65th Street to the Brooklyn Bridge. Again, we had an earlier accident right by the Brooklyn Bridge. That should be out of the way if you're coming inbound on the LIE. A lot of heavy traffic now pretty much all the way through Queens to Queens Boulevard. If you're on the Belt Parkway, stop and go the whole way. If you're on the Southern State, some delays coming away from the Meadowbrook Parkway. Now really the Wantagh all the way on through Hempstead Lake State Park. 8:30 train out of Plainfield. That was canceled. We still have subway delays on the A and the C. And alternate side again today is in effect. 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I'm Joe Nolan with traffic on Talk Radio 77 WABC.
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3: Well, volume has picked up on the eastbound side of the Sunrise Highway now. You're slow approaching Route 24, right on through North Road. And again, that's quite a distance, and it is quite heavy. Now, down on the Montauk Highway, there are delays as you get into Canoe Place Road, then further east at Halsey Lane, very heavy and slow. And the Long Island Railroad on or close to schedule. I'm Joe Nolan with traffic on WLIR.
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3: From the Apple Bank traffic desk, and we continue to have these problems all over New Jersey that are causing problems. First of all, you know, we'll start south to north this time on 287 northbound, getting up to exit 21, I-78 in Bedminster, an accident. That one's in the right lane. And then as you get out onto Route 80 on the eastbound side at exit 30, Howard Boulevard in Roxbury, the two right lanes are out there with an accident investigation. Then up in Paramus, actually in Saddlebrook, as you travel out onto the Garden State Parkway northbound at exit 160 Paramus Road, there is a crash. Again, the right lane going to be out of service. On the Van Wyck, we still have those delays northbound getting up to Hillside Avenue. A disabled tractor trailer in the right lane if you're coming inbound. On the Gowanus BQE, you're slow really from the middle of Staten Island across the Verrazano all the way on up to the Brooklyn Bridge. A lot of slow traffic this morning on the Belt Parkway, but it isn't too bad. It isn't really jammed in for too much of the distance. Westbound on the Southern State, very slow from the Meadowbrook Parkway all the way through Hempstead Lake. Westbound Crossbox slow from the interchange up to the 3rd Avenue Hill. And Mass Transit at this point, just that one train, the 833 out of Plainfield, that was canceled. 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
5: 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On this Wednesday, I'm thinking about the midterm election. As I've said before, we are not voting for a person. We are voting for a movement. The traditional movement in America is represented by the Republican Party. The progressive ideology is embraced by Democrats. Now, that's a generalization, but it's true. defectors in both parties are scant. Because if you go away from the orthodoxy, you don't get any money for re-election from the party chieftains. So when you show up at the voting booth in November, you might not like the individual candidate on the ticket, but you're not voting for them. Your vision of America is what you are voting for. A recent poll from Gallup finds 65% of Democrats have a positive view of socialism. That is now a movement. The big problem for President Trump and the Republicans is Iran. They would have cruised through the midterms had that conflict never happened or had been delayed. Iran has caused a lot of economic pain for millions of voters. The folks have had it. Now the situation could be resolved before the vote, and that would bolster the GOP. 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That is the Morning O'Reilly Update. More analysis later on.
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1: Well, a lot of things going on in New Jersey now. First of all, we still have that significant delay, I mean, on the eastbound side of Route 80 coming into exit 30. At one point, it was backed up for about 6 miles, and it is still very heavy and slow as you start to come through there. And again, all this is because, and it's that jammed in bumper to bumper stuff too, real heavy. And again, the reason for this is an accident having two lanes blocked right at Howard Boulevard on the eastbound side of Route 80. Now, if you're heading out on the Garden State Parkway on the northbound side, coming into exit 160 Paramus Road, bumper to bumper traffic. And again, that's in Saddlebrook, that right lane going to be out of service with a collision then coming inbound at the Lincoln Tunnel just as you come up to the South Tube, the left lane out of service, that with a collision as well. Now, if you're in the city, if you're heading out onto the northbound side of the Van Wyck Expressway, make that southbound, a disabled tractor trailer right at Hillside Avenue. That's slowing everybody down. Now, if you're up in the Bronx on the northbound side of 295, that's the roadway that goes from the Throgs Neck Bridge to the Bruckner Interchange. Apparently, there's an accident there. The right lane going to be out of service. Also, delays now on the drive. Make that the Deegan as you travel out onto the southbound side coming. Make that northbound as you come up to exit 4. Two right lanes are going to be out of service. They keep changing all these things. And Mass Transit at this point going to be running right on or close to schedule. 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
3: Good morning, I'm John Terrett. Well, it was a risk-off day on Wall Street yesterday. The Dow, the Nasdaq, and S&P all in the red, but the Nasdaq 100 did finish in the green. Consumer confidence declined in September, according to the Conference Board. Oil and inflation, the main concerns. Also yesterday, we got the first of this week's jobs data in. The number of jobs openings, the JOLTS report for August, edging lower in what is still a no-hire, no-fire economy. President Trump hosted the big AI bosses at the White House for a luncheon yesterday. Afterwards, he said they'd all agreed to sign a safety agreement. He said he's thinking of a 10-person panel to oversee growth in the AI industry, and in typical Trump style, said if it's not good, we'll nab them. Major company news yesterday, Alaska Airlines getting a major overhaul to its premium cabin service from here on out to be known as Aurora. Stock was up a little bit. The best performer on the S&P 500, Carnival Cruise Line. Terrific sales and profits, boosted outlook, best bookings ever. Stock up 13%. And all of that amid high fuel costs. It seems people just want to get away. And later today, we get PCE inflation data, still said to be the Fed's favorite. And after the closing bell, Micron, the chipmaker from Boise in Idaho, will give us their earnings, and that could well move markets tomorrow. With business, I'm John Terrett.
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3: It's that time of year when everyone starts getting sick again after the summer, and one illness in particular seems to be making a bit of a comeback. Liz Warner reports.
5: COVID numbers are on the rise, and this has led to a surge of admissions at city hospitals. 500 cases in September marks the biggest jump in people seeking care for COVID since October of last year. Health officials say this is not just isolated to New York City, as statewide numbers are also up. Doctors recommend staying up to date on COVID and flu vaccines. Of the recent COVID cases reported, 12 have been fatal, so medical professionals are stressing that it's important to get vaccinated.
3: The Senate Minority Leader, New York Senior Senator
6: Senator Chuck Schumer is urging the FDA, the Food and Drug Administration, to crack down on illegal vapes from China. Sarah Lee Kessler reports.
7: Schumer says he suspects Chinese manufacturers of creating a knockoff nicotine chemical product to put in their vapes to evade FDA detection. He wants the agency to analyze and identify exactly what's in those vapes. Schumer says New York City is an obvious destination and market, and that China can't be allowed to use the city as a dumping ground for illicit vapes that are often flavored, packaged, and marketed to attract youth.
6: Finally, the cleanup is underway now across Long Island, especially here on the East End, after this past weekend's nor'easter caused extensive damage. Crews in Huntington have been working non-stop, clearing fallen trees and down power lines. Service at the Long Beach branch of the Long Island Railroad was suspended for most of last weekend as crews worked to clear tracks. Meanwhile, along the coast in East Rockaway, Island Park, Merrick, Oceanside, Long Beach, and parts of Massapequa, flooding is still a major concern, with standing water still on many residential streets. Meanwhile, the next couple of days sees a mixture of sunshine and clouds. And that's the news for Long Island on WLIR, Long Island's most listened to radio station. I'm John Terrett.
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0: 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If you missed Sid and Friends in the Morning, here's what you missed.
1: You voted for this guy. You got what you deserve. I get those on my accounts every day in big numbers. First of all, again, I'm talking to a computer, a bot, but I didn't vote for this guy. And they try to say that like 40% of Jews, that's not right. That is way overblown. I mean, look, if one Jew voted for this guy, that's way too many. You should be ashamed of yourself and honestly convert. Any Jew that voted for Brad Lander, this piece of garbage lowlife, any Jew that voted for Mamdani should just convert. Do us all a favor, the real Jews, and leave, okay? But they tend to exaggerate that number, Noam. I think you know that.
2: Yeah.
1: Maybe it's like 20%, which again is still way too high, but I don't know. I'm at a loss for words, and I'm a radio guy. I'm at a loss for words. How could anybody in this city who's not Muslim or radical Islam or defend this guy? How? He has now found a way in less than 6 months, forgetting about the economic damage that he's already doing to this city. Freezing rents. You know what that's going to do? That's going to destroy buildings all over town, making people like Ken Griffin spend money in Miami. Taxing. That nonsense budget where he got bailed out by the governor that doesn't give one penny to the cops. Well, God forbid, at a fifth firefighter. Forgetting about all that. He has found a way in less than 6 months to say something nasty about just about every

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1: Well, from the Apple Bank traffic desk in New Jersey on the westbound side of Route 280 coming into exit 14, a disabled vehicle. Again, the right lane going to be out of service as you get through that area. Then we still have that big delay eastbound on Route 80 from Route 206 all the way into Howard Boulevard. An accident there. It's still being cleared. The two right lanes are still going to be out of service. Now, if you're on the Deegan northbound at 145th Street, an accident with the two right lanes out. Throgs Neck Bridge on the extension, rather, heading northbound. We still have that accident getting into the Bruckner Interchange. Springbrook on the southbound side, just right at 287, there's a stall. And on the BQE northbound, getting up to Boulevard, there is a disabled vehicle there right before you get to the Grand Central Parkway. Coming inbound at George, a disabled vehicle, right lane. Also delays as you travel inbound on the LIE, getting in through Queens Boulevard. New Jersey Transit trains, the 826 out of Trenton, 833 out of Plainfield, both canceled, and alternate side is in effect. 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I'm Joe Nolan with traffic on Talk Radio 77 WABC.
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0: 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WLIR, Long Island Traffic and Transit. 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
1: A little bit better on the Sunrise Highway, but still slow traffic from Route 24 right on through the canal. Also, as you travel out onto the eastbound side of the Montauk Highway in Hampton Bays, as you start to, at least at this point, come away from Squiretown Road right on up and in through the canal, you have delays. And then the usual delays east of that, including at Halsey Lane and Mass Transit on or close. I'm Joe Nolan with traffic on WLIR.
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0: If you missed Joe Concha, here is what you missed.
4: What we want to talk about tonight is Dr. Abdul El Sayed. This drives me nuts. NVTS nuts. Quote, History of the World, Part 1. I just don't get why people, you know, say they're doctors when they're actually not. We saw this with Dr. Jill Biden, right? I'm a doctor. Are you? Really? How many patients have you treated? Did you go through a residency? Did you go through medical school? Did you go through the things that my wife has? My wife's an ER doctor. This guy is running for Senate in Michigan, and he is a radical Democrat socialist, just like Mamdani, just like Daryl Issa Chevrolet, representing New York's 13th district as of 2027.
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1: Hateful Sonny Halston on The View. I don't know where they got these clowns from. 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

0: suddenly feel unsafe because there is a section of this country that has co-opted the American flag and they equate being an American or an American flag with white supremacy. And that should never be
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0: the symbol of white supremacy, but they have weaponized.
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2: So I stand by that.
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4: 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Folks, I'll just say this. 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Lindsey Graham comes back from Ukraine and all of this happens in a matter of minutes and hours. Well, President Trump speaking out, declaring that in all likelihood, this is hereditary from his father and that no foul play is involved.
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11: I'm Michael Wallace. A dramatic mid-air emergency on a jet bound for Israel may have been an act of terror.
12: Flight FZ-1073 was traveling from Dubai to Tel Aviv when passengers noticed one of the pilots stabbing the other.
13: Screaming, help, help, help.
12: The aircraft transmitted emergency signals, including a code indicating possible unlawful interference.
13: The plane started to lose control, so all the people, they scream.
12: Flight tracking shows the Boeing 737 rapidly losing thousands of feet before the aircraft diverted to Saudi Arabia, where it landed safely.
14: Everything is okay.
12: Israeli officials say the incident appears to have involved a fight between the two pilots, but the circumstances and motive are still under investigation. All passengers are reported safe and the pilots were taken to hospital. From the Foreign Desk, John Terrett, Worldwide News Network.
11: U.S. Central Command announced this morning the last American troops have left Iraq, ending their operation against ISIS that began in 2014. The campaign against ISIS will continue, but will be headquartered in Jordan. Defense Secretary Pete Hegseth will deliver his State of the Force address at Quantico today. He's expected to announce a 20% cut to generals and admirals. More from News Nation's Marky Martin.
1: Hegseth has long said he wants less generals and more GIs, and to move resources away from what he calls bloated headquarters and toward warfighters on the ground. At his last address to top brass exactly 1 year ago today, Hegseth went as far as encouraging those who disagreed with him to resign. Right now, there are more than 800 active duty generals and admirals, and Hegseth had already ordered cuts to the top ranks last year and blocked some promotions as well.
11: The Supreme Court is handing the Trump administration a temporary win on deportations, allowing it to resume sending some migrants to countries where they're not citizens.
15: The justices put a lower court ruling on hold and will hear arguments in December. The case centers on whether migrants must be given a chance to challenge being sent to a third country where they could face persecution or torture. The Trump administration says it needs the option to deport migrants to countries that will accept them. Vice President J.D. Vance defended the policy in a recent interview.
16: Coming to the United States illegally is a crime.
7: and we treat it as such.
15: The Supreme Court's decision allows the deportations to continue while the justices consider whether the policy is legal. Stacey Lynn, Worldwide News Network, Washington.
11: The economy picked up the pace during the second quarter. The Commerce Department says gross domestic product grew at a rate of 2.2%, up from its earlier estimate of 1.5%. The Fed's preferred inflation gauge, the Personal Consumption Expenditures Price Index, rose at an annual rate of 3.4% in August. That was down from 3.7%. And the ADP reports the private sector added 90,000 jobs last month, up from 36,000, and better than Wall Street expected. Friday's jobs report should show similar numbers. Futures are higher in all that news. 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
5: 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Just the facts.
11: Sunny and 63 on this Wednesday, September 30th. Here's what's happening in and around New York. It was a big night in the Bronx. The Yankees shut out the Red Sox 9-0 in game one of their best-of-three wildcard series. Cam Schlittler earned the win after striking out 10 batters over six innings.
8: So go out there and have dominant starts and put the team in a position to win, and that's kind of the most important thing. I thought a lot of guys today did a great job of that, and we're definitely heading in the right direction.
11: Ben Rice went 4-for-5 with a solo homer, a grand slam, and six RBI. Game two is tonight back at Yankee Stadium. A judge has hit the pause button on the city's pied-à-terre tax after homeowners filed a lawsuit against City Hall. The suit focuses on the rollout of the tax. Homeowners contend City Hall didn't do enough to determine who would pay the tax and instead put the onus on homeowners to figure it out.
14: Sometimes city administrations screw up. This one's a whopper. And that's what a judge has now found.
11: Attorney Randy Mastro is representing homeowners. The ruling doesn't stop the pied-à-terre tax itself. It's already state law. But the decision requires the city to start over again. City Hall says it will appeal the decision. We're learning more about the 57-year-old man who was dragged to his death after his bag got trapped in the doors of an A-train at a Bed-Stuy subway station Monday night. Eyewitnesses say they couldn't believe what they were seeing.
16: I think everyone was just, like, shocked, so no one really knew what to do. Conductors are supposed to look out and make sure that people aren't in this situation.
11: The conductor told the MTA he was looking and didn't see anyone being dragged. He's been removed from duty pending the outcome of an investigation. Your forecast from the 77 WABC Weather Center, a mix of sun and clouds today with a high of 74. Overnight, partly cloudy, below 65. And then tomorrow, mostly cloudy and more humid, a high of 73. 63 and sunny outside our Midtown studios. 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
9: 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Out in the Bronx, Cam Schlittler pitched another playoff gem against the Red Sox. Ben Rice also burned their hometown team with a late grand slam and six RBI as the Yankees open this wild card series rematch with a 9-0 victory over the Sox last night. Up next, we're in game two of this American League wild card series tonight at 8 p.m. from Yankee Stadium. The lefty Max Fried is set to start against Boston's Sonny Gray. Out in Atlanta, the Braves beat the Phillies 5-3, jump out to a 1-0 series lead in that National League wild card series. And in Houston, the White Sox doubled up the Astros 6-3 in the other American League wildcard series, going out to a 1-0 series lead there. And then late last night in San Diego, the Padres beat up on the Cubs 8-0, jump out to a 1-0 series lead in that second National League wildcard series there. Out in Boston on the ice, Rangers got blanked 3-0 by the Bruins in their regular season opener. Igor Shesterkin finished with 20 saves for New York. Up next for the Rangers, they'll host Tampa Bay tomorrow night in their home opener. 7:30 p.m. tonight, the Islanders will get their regular season underway up north in Toronto against the Maple Leafs. And then tomorrow night, the Devils start their season at home. They'll welcome in the Philadelphia Flyers. 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
5: WABC Traffic and Transit.
17: Well, from the Apple Bank Traffic Desk, a couple of problems up in Jefferson Township, New Jersey. Southbound Route 15 at Taylor Road, pretty bad accident there. And then on 181 in both directions at Prospect Point Road, right lane going to be out as well. Southbound and northbound is closed. That because of downed wire. So you continue to have that. A little closer to the city, a disabled truck on the turnpike on the northbound outer roadway at 13. If you're on the Garden State Parkway on the southbound side and the local lanes right at 117, a pretty bad accident. Still have that delay and accident investigation eastbound on Route 80 coming into exit 30 at Howard Boulevard. Now, all the earlier problems we had in the Bronx have been picked up. A lot of pothole repair going on, though, in the Bronx during today, in the middle of the day. Eastbound on the Cross Bronx, make that the Brooklyn-Queens Expressway, heading northbound, coming up to Boulevard Avenue. Again, left lane going to be out there where the crash. A lot of heavy traffic still inbound on the LIE to Queens Boulevard. And Mass Transit, really not all that big of a deal. A little bit of a delay on the B and the D as they are going to be bypassing. They're running express from Tremont Avenue to Bedford Park Boulevard. And again, that because of ongoing problems with the train's brakes that was activated. Everybody else, though, is on or close. 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I'm Joe Nolan with traffic on Talk Radio 77 WABC.
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10: Got Tyler here from the office, and his grandmother is here. Her name is Jane, and a lot of lovely folks have stopped by to meet me today, and it's been very, very nice. But Jane's my favorite. She is terrific. What a great lady. Ty's a great kid, too. Works in our sales department there back at WABC. So, Jane, you're adorable. It's nice to meet you, sweetheart. Thank you for coming in, all you people. We've had a nice run of folks here on Route 17 in Paramus, New Jersey, at Electronics Expo. Leon's a great guy, and all the folks that work here are very nice. And I feel like almost all of them like me. There's one or two that just despise me. They hate me. I mean, I can tell right away. Started the show at 6 o'clock. Started yelling about Democrats, called them douchebags, yelled about Mom Donnie, and one or two people here were like, oh, who is this guy? I want to go home. But the most of you guys are pretty good, so I think most of you guys agree with me. But it's a great place, and they got beautiful stuff here. I went downstairs, I'm telling you, it was unreal. I would like that one room downstairs to be my family room, and Leon can make it happen. It's not all that expensive either. Flat screen TVs, and it's got home theater systems, and all kinds of cool stuff. And this is my hood. I lived in Tenafly for about a year and a half. Ava was a baby. We love this area. And like I said, driving to my mom upstate New York, we take Route 17. The Palisades bores me, so I don't do that. So we come here because, you know, I got to go to Starbucks. I got to go to the bathroom. I got to go to the State Line Diner in Mahwah, New Jersey. So this is my hood, my whole life. My dad loved it here, too. So Paramus is a very, very nice area, very, very lovely people. A lot of Jewish people here, too. Not that that matters, but it does for me. And they're very nice. So this has been a terrific morning. And the sound back in the studio, Lou, the last couple of remotes, when I was with President Trump in Dallas 2 weeks ago, and Kevin Drosch and Nino Danino did that one. I know Drosch is gone. Take it easy. And this morning, Tom and Nino did it again here at Electronics Expo. The remotes have been sounding great, right?
20: Yeah, they both did a great job. It's amazing.
10: Right?
20: Really good, yeah. Because I know in the past I'd be spending the first 30 minutes, we'd be trying to, some of those Israel shows, you were like underwater.
9: All right, there, there were missiles. Miracles. There were missiles flying through the air. All right.
20: Different, come on,
21: different
20: a couple
21: atmosphere,
20: of missiles.
21: Isn't it?
9: Yeah. All right.
20: I would say so. Well, it's true. I mentioned this girl this morning, this girl, Gatit, and she was the one that grabbed me and said, Seed! Coming to the bomb shelter, we're about to die!
21: Incoming!
20: Yeah, and I really thought we were going to die. I really did. I'm not kidding. And Justin's out there sweating bullets.
9: I'm like, how long do we have to stand here for? I don't
20: know. Well, you were trying to put the radio equipment together.
9: Yeah.
20: And back then, Curtis Sliwa was still a normal human being. Now I don't know what the hell happened to him. He's a complete jerk off. But back then, he was like a regular guy. And he filled in for us and did a very, very good job for 10 minutes till we actually got on the air and stayed out to Israel. But that story this morning... And I don't know if the Worldwide News Network covered it. I have no idea. I'm in the store. I'm not listening. But about that airline where the pilot and co-pilot got into a fight early this morning. And what I'm hearing is that one of them, the plan was to kill the other pilot and then crash the airplane into Israel. Crash it and kill a whole bunch of people. Have we had any update on that story,
21: it's
20: guys?
21: Been
20: you
21: on
20: know?
21: The, it's been on the... The updates, though,
20: they have been having it. Have they? Yeah, have they confirmed that that was a terrorist attack?
21: No, I haven't heard that for per se.
20: Well, you see the video. You know the passengers, and we never saw the video of the brave souls on United Flight 93 that crashed in Shanksville, Pennsylvania, 9/11. But people like Todd Beamer, those names, you know their names. Neil Young wrote the song "Let's Roll." They stormed the cockpit, and they fought the terrorists. Till the plane crashed, unless you believe President Bush shot the plane out of the sky. That's up to you. Either way, the people on board that plane were heroic. And you see videos this flight today, and they're all bloodied. The passengers are literally bloodied. Have you guys seen that?
9: Yep.
21: Yeah.
20: Crazy.
9: It's nuts. It's crazy. Yeah.
20: Crazy.
9: So I had to reach out to my Israeli family just to double check they didn't know anybody on that flight.
20: Oh, your aunt and uncle?
9: Yeah.
20: Do you know the last time I went to Israel? This is unbelievable. And Justin, it's the only time Justin did not come with me. The last time I went because I didn't work. I took the week off. It was in June, around my anniversary. It was a great trip. And I spoke at the JNS.org conference. Louis, I get to the Tel Aviv airport. I'm coming home that night. It's late at night. I'm in Israel. I've never seen a more crowded airport in my whole life, ever. There's like thousands of people trying to get out of Israel. Lady walks over to me. As soon as I walk in, it's Justin's aunt.
21: Oh, that's crazy.
20: You know that, Justin?
9: Yeah.
20: That was crazy.
9: Yeah.
20: She had a group of young girls she was taking somewhere. Do you remember, Justin?
9: I don't remember the exact trip, but she does do stuff like that.
20: Yeah.
9: So,
20: she's a sweetheart. Your aunt and uncle are great people.
9: Oh, she's the best. I don't even have to tell her. When she knows I'm coming, she will spend 12 hours waiting outside the airport.
20: Yeah, they picked us up at the airport a couple of times.
9: Yeah.
20: And there was one particular time they picked us up. They were in the bomb shelter 35 times that weekend.
9: Yep.
20: 35.
9: Yeah, had to pop out for a quick second and go pick us up from the airport.
20: Yeah, just to pick us up at the airport. Yeah, so God bless your aunt and uncle. What are their names again?
9: Sherry and Benny.
20: Ben, my man Ben. That's right. Very good. Yeah. My love. Oh, we'll take a short break when we get back. He's a phenomenal comedic actor. Happened to be sitting next to me in the president of the New York Yankees box last night. The great Randy. We love Randy. And Randy Levine, of course, the Yankees won big. Robert Wall was there. He'll be back there tonight. But first, he'll be on with us. Comedic actor Robert Wall coming up next.

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2: Well, again, as you begin to travel around this morning, we've got a couple of problems. First of all, from the Apple Bank traffic desk, eastbound on Route 80. This has been with us all morning long. You're backed up coming into exit 30 at Howard Boulevard. An accident again with an accident investigation. That is still there, still in the process of being cleared. Then westbound on 280 coming into exit 14, a disabled. That one's in the right lane. Jersey Turnpike northbound at 13, a disabled truck in the center lane. That one is on the outer roadway. Now, if you're up in the Bronx, still a lot of slow traffic. Westbound Cross Bronx out of the interchange up to 3rd Avenue. Then again to the George Washington Bridge. Northbound on the Deegan, you're slow, leaving the Bruckner up to about 138th Street. Much, much better as you travel on the BQE, but still pretty slow as you come away from Queens Boulevard right up to the BQE. There was an earlier problem northbound at Boulevard Avenue. They've got that pretty much out of the way. And then inbound on the expressway, delays coming in through Queens Boulevard. Now, Bronxbound B and D service express only, Tremont Avenue to Bedford Park. 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
2: A little bit better on the Sunrise Highway, but still slow traffic from Route 24 right on through the canal. Also, as you travel out onto the eastbound side of the Montauk Highway in Hampton Bays, as you start to, at least at this point, come away from Squiretown Road right on up and in through the canal, you have delays. And then the usual delays east of that, including at Halsey Lane and Mass Transit on or close. I'm Joe Nolan with traffic on WLIR.
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7: I'm in the mood to tear it up.
1: But whoa, Sharon Goldenberg is here. She's a lovely lady. She came to see me this morning at Paramus. Thank you, Sharon. Oleg and Ari Rosenberg, they're wearing Jewish stars. Two lovely guys. The Jewish stars are like the size of billboards. I swear to God, I love them. And then you got my friend Lori from New Jersey, the best real estate agent anywhere in New Jersey. She's here somewhere. So a lot of folks that have come by to say hello this morning, doing the show live from Electronics Expo, Route 17 South, Paramus, New Jersey. But last night at the Yankee game, I saw this guy. I had not seen him for a while, talked to him for a while. I love this guy. He's a great comedic actor, but he's even a better person. And no one, not Costas, not Gammons, not Russo, knows more baseball than this guy, my dear friend Robert Wall. Robert, good morning, buddy. How are you?
8: I'm fine. That was very kind of you to say. I appreciate that.
1: No, I mean that. You know, and look, I mean, you're famous for the part you played Arliss, the sports agent on HBO, and my generation remembers Newbom Turk, but that Arliss character was such an amazing, amazing character. And then as I got to know you, I figured out that for you to play a sports agent isn't that crazy because you know a lot about sports.
8: Thank you. I know baseball for sure, and I know human nature and some. And my father ran a business, which is the way I always looked at the show. It was about a guy running a business, and he had a very unique clientele. But yeah, thanks. But I love baseball. You know, it was great last night. It was great to see that, you know, this Yankee team without Judge, without Stanton, they didn't have Chisholm in the lineup. I mean, it was and yet the young guys. It's so nice to see Jones and Lombard and Rice, the young, and they're athletic more, which is not, you know, for the Yankees usually. I don't want to jump ahead too much about the Yankees because they hit a lot of home runs last night, which the Yankees do when they win. But what wins championships is two out base hits. It always has. You got to get that guy home from third with less than two outs, and the Yankees have struggled with that historically in the last decade. So it's one game. It's a big win, but let's keep going.
1: You're right about the two out base hits, but what else wins championships is pitching. And they've got the best pitcher in baseball in Cam Schlittler, who was again last night the best pitcher in baseball. Max Fried, I think, will be great today. He better be because I think Yankee fans are scared to death of Gerrit Cole in Game 3, which is odd because he's a certain Hall of Famer, one of the all-time greats. But they've lost the confidence there. They'd rather see Carlos Rodon start Game 3. But starting pitching, bullpen, also a big deal. I think you'd admit, Robert, the Yankees are pretty strong there, too. Maybe the best starting rotation right now in the postseason.
8: Yeah, their rotation should be strong, their rotation. And the closers, the bullpen, their pitching is terrific all year. It carried them, really. I mean, when you think about it, their pitching really was outstanding this year. Again, we'll get to the playoffs. What I do like with the Yankees is I like having Warren in the bullpen. Warren's great for two or three innings. And he's always like the first three innings of every game is unhittable. And then he falls apart in the fourth and fifth. So if he comes in, I have total confidence in Warren coming in out of the bullpen.
1: No, so do I. So somebody said to me tonight, I forget what it was, like last night, I go, wait a second, whoa, that guy, he's Arliss. I go, yeah, he's wearing a Yankee hat. I go, yeah, he likes the Yankees. He lives in Los Angeles. Isn't he a Dodger fan? I go, yeah, I don't know. I mean, you do live in Los Angeles. You spend a lot of time in New York. You go back and forth. But are you a Dodger fan or a Yankee fan?
8: Okay, let's back up. First of all, I grew up in Union, New Jersey. You know, I grew up in Union, New Jersey. My dear friend Lon Retross, who you know, of course, he and Randy share the box there. Yep. You know, he's a family friend for 100 years. And I'm a baseball fan, first and foremost. I love baseball. So here's my theory in life. Life is always better when the home team wins. And I don't mean that, and I mean that, you know, and I live in New York and L.A. I have an apartment here. Thank you, Randy, by the way, for that tax thing. I appreciate that. I appreciate that a lot.
1: Well, stop right there, because I had Randy Mashow on this show earlier.
8: I know. I was listening earlier.
1: Okay, good, because he actually said, forget about rolling the thing out all over again. He's saying, we're going to try to squash the whole thing. Even better news for you, Robert.
8: Well, let's hope so. Let's hope so. I like my apartment here. And it is my second home, and I do love coming back. It is New York, you know, I grew up, like I said, in New Jersey. I grew up during Mandolin Maris. You know, I'm a kid of the 60s. So, you know, it's like, and I went to school in Houston. I used to sell beer in the Astrodome. You know, I'm a baseball fan. I just love baseball. And by the way, you know, you got anybody, you know, you may have the two best teams actually this year in the leagues were Milwaukee and Tampa Bay. Tampa Bay is a very good team. Beware to Tampa Bay. And they both those teams put the bat on the ball, which is what I like in baseball. But what's interesting is anybody who's screaming for a salary cap, you got two of the bottom five, in Tampa Bay, Chicago, and Milwaukee, I think are three of the lowest paid
1: players
8: in ball.
1: Yeah, Cleveland, too.
8: Yeah, I mean, so, yeah, exactly. So it hasn't played out yet. But, you know, the salary cap issue, that's a tough one for them to buy. When you got those teams doing that.
1: Oh, listen, I mean, you see that. Look, I mean, I was here in 03-2 when the Marlins, not the 97 Marlins, which Izanga bought to win a World Series, the 03 guys who no one ever heard of them, Hanley Ramirez and Dan Uggla, they beat the Yankees. So, yeah, we see that. The issue becomes, though, you can't, although Tampa Bay under Kevin Cash has been nothing short of miraculous, but you can count on certain teams being in it every year. Whether they win it or not, that's a different story. And those are the big market teams. I guess that's their argument.
8: That's pretty, except for the Mets.
1: Got to take a shot at the Mets. I mean, do you think that they're really not going to play baseball? I actually spoke to the lawyer. He's friends with my friend Keith Kantrowitz, the guy that's like the new Marvin Miller at an Italian restaurant about a month and a half ago. He did not seem all that confident we'll be playing baseball next year. But then again, I speak to guys the last couple of days in baseball. They go, I think we'll miss a couple of weeks, maybe a couple of months. What do you think?
8: I think nobody knows. That's what I think. I think there will be absolutely be a work stoppage because the contract runs out, I think, November, December. So they'll have a work stoppage then. I don't know. It's not great to think that. I just don't see the players folding for a salary cap. I do not see that happening. They work too hard. Now, remember, the salary cap only affects a couple of teams. But I just, you know, when teams are selling for billions and billions and billions of dollars, it's hard to say, well, you need a salary cap. You know, it's like, tough one. Yeah. You know, that's a real tough one to do. So I hope I'm wrong. And I hope, you know, we have baseball always. Listen, you know, my wife hasn't been well. So this whole season, baseball saved me because I could watch every, you know, all the games at night and from Los Angeles.
1: Is she okay now?
8: It's a struggle. No.
1: I'm sorry, Robert. I didn't even know. I apologize. I'm sorry.
8: Oh, that's okay. It's okay.
1: You're married a long time. You know, I'm married. I'm going on 35 years in June. You got to be right there, too, no?
8: No, we've been together 46 years. So we're
1: 43
8: years.
1: I got to tell you, right? So, you know what I learned in this conversation? And I love you like a brother. Really do. You mentioned Mickey Mantle. You mentioned Roger Maris. And you're married 46 years. I think you're getting old, Rob.
8: Oh, you think? You think?
1: But you still look the same. I saw you last night. You still look like Arliss. God bless you. So I'm glad. But, you know, listen, baseball, your wife, obviously, I pray that she's going to be okay, and I wish the best for both of you. But, you know, there's nothing else going on, man. Like, right now in October, if you took away the baseball playoffs, you got college football, you got the National Football League, the Rangers played last night, the Knicks play in 3 weeks. You go to April, right? You got the Masters, you get the Final Four, you got a You take away baseball for like 4 months, I can't watch the WNBA. What am I going to do?
8: Yeah, baseball. Well, the NBA playoffs go on for a while. Hopefully, you know,
1: right, that's
8: be baseball by the time that ends. Thank you about the about saying I look good. I have to tell you, some of that is because, you know, I'm diabetic. So I was taking Mounjaro. They prescribed me Mounjaro about 3-4 years ago before
1: Knew
8: it. Lost weight. So I've lost about 21 pounds. What they don't tell you is that there are side effects to this stuff. I have totally lost my sense of taste. I have no taste anymore.
1: Come
8: last
1: on.
8: night, Yeah, last night I was watching Steven Seagal movies. I was watching Steven Seagal movies, eating British food, and listening to reggae. I've lost all sense of taste.
1: That's funny. No, you know, that is funny. Now, I do see it now, because the last time I saw you, I told you this. Yeah. I had to drive all the way out to some Papa Finkel Theater somewhere. I forget where it was, with Danielle, maybe in Connecticut, to watch you Harry Connick. Where was it?
8: Playhouse.
1: Yeah, right, in Jersey, right. To watch you and Harry Connick Jr. It was a great show. Yeah. You were great, but you were heavier.
8: I was heavier. I was about 20 pounds heavier. Yeah, absolutely.
1: Well, I'm glad to see that you're doing well. And give me this on the way out, and please come back now through the rest of these playoffs, because I do miss having you on the air. You were great again today. Is it going to be the Dodgers and the Yankees?
8: I don't think so.
1: No?
8: I don't.
1: Well, I got to tell you, if it's the Brewers and the Rays, Rob Manfred may kill himself, does he?
8: Why? They get paid the same money either way. Their rights are the same either way. They don't kill themselves. And you know, it's like, so that's a misnomer. Ratings will be lower, but he doesn't get paid by ratings.
1: True.
8: He gets paid by the contract.
1: Right. True, true. I get paid by ratings. That's why I bring you on.
8: Yeah, the rest of us, yeah.
1: And I got the best ratings, and I got the best guests. So who's it going to be then?
8: Oh, boy. Listen, we all want Yankees, Dodgers. It's a sexier series. Who's it going to be? Right now the team that's playing the best maybe San Diego,
1: right?
8: They opened up a can of whoop ass last night on
1: the Cubs.
8: The Cubs.
1: Yeah, yeah.
8: Ooh,
1: 8-0.
8: That team's playing very well. I mean, Machado and Tatis are on fire.
1: Yep.
8: So now they got to play the Dodgers, which has been their arch nemesis. The Dodgers, you know, they still got Mookie Betts. They still Ohtani's not 100%, but he's still Ohtani. They got Freeman. You know, you got those three Hall of Famers. You got some strong pitching. They're, you know, Diaz has not been good. He's been okay
1: right
8: the last week or two, but he was awful all year.
1: He was. And injured.
8: Yeah, I mean, San Diego's also got that lights-out bullpen. You get to the sixth inning against San Diego where you got Morihan and then you got Mason Miller. That's tough.
1: Yeah.
8: That's real tough.
1: Yeah.
8: So I you know, if I had to pick a long shot, obviously I would. Tampa Bay's tough too, and Milwaukee's got that ace Miz. They got a good team. You know, I think it'll be one of those teams. How's that for a bad answer?
1: No, it's a good answer, and I like your Padre answer too. I got to run because I think we got to close out the show. But you promised to come back a couple more times before the World Series and during the World Series, my friend. It was great seeing you last night, and you sound great this morning.
8: Thanks a lot, Sid.
1: Come on, here. You're the best, Robert Wall. Thank you so much. Really great job. Great job. Robert Wall right there, the amazing comedic actor, and a great way to close out the show. I'm like 4 minutes late, so I do want to thank Lou Ruffino back in the studios. Louis, great job. Justin Ellick, Joe Nolan, and who am I missing? Noam Layden, John Terrett. My friend Leon, what a host you are, my friend. Everybody give Leon a big round of applause, will you? This guy is unbelievable. Your whole staff, except for like one or two of them. The rest of you people that showed up to meet me today, thank you so much. We'll all be back, God willing, as Gene would say, for a Thursday show back in the New York studios tomorrow night. And I'll see you tonight at Dorian's Red Hand, 1616 Second Avenue with Caroline Schinkel from 7 to 9 p.m. later on tonight. Till tomorrow, everybody. Peace!

0: 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A good day.
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11: If socialism can be sold in Michigan, not in Detroit, in a city, but Michigan, statewide. Michigan, a state that is the most purple state of the country, where Donald Trump won twice, you could say three times, depends on where you come down on the 2020 election. Well, either way, forever, Michigan is a very, very close state for Democrats and Republicans. And therefore, if you could sell socialism across that state, statewide, outside of Detroit, and win, then socialism is a big deal in this country. Then AOC could be the Democrat nominee in 2028. Socialism will take over every blue city in this country. Already in New York, already in Seattle, Denver, Colorado. All right, fine. It's a thing where you sell a bunch of dumb, young primary voters free stuff, and it sounds so good. And these people don't follow politics or history very, very well. So they say, oh, wow, this is great. Free healthcare, free busing, government-run grocery stores. It's going to be cheaper than your average grocery store? Great. Wait, nobody pays for this? Awesome. Yeah, except, unfortunately, people do pay for it, or it costs a hell of a lot more to build. For example, in New York, you want a grocery store that is run by the government? Okay. Apparently, these things were supposed to be $15 million per grocery store, five of them out of thousands. Put that up there. I can make that much of a difference, but you want to do it? Fine.

0: Well, now these grocery stores are already budgeted to be more than $30 million, twice as much to build. And then the government's going to control the prices? All right. That sounds great. Except that eventually these things will fail, because they have in Venezuela, in Cuba, in the Soviet Union. This stuff doesn't work.
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0: The more you listen, the more you'll know. It's Brian Kilmeade.
1: You got a lot of damn nerves to be in the face of American people saying for numerous administrations, Iran is a problem. We have to be dealt with. Iran's a problem. They have to be dealt with. And then this man deals with them, and then all of a sudden you're complaining about him now. Right. It doesn't really make sense. There's a lack of consistency.
2: Thank you. And that's Bill Marshall, which is just, as Stephen A. Smith on, and, you know, he's a Democrat. And he's very similar to Bill Maher. I think he's even more practical. He went to the Hall of Fame last night, too, which is interesting. He went to a Hall of Fame, and now he's getting known more for politics, as much as politics is sports, after the Knicks won anyway. All right, so what are people writing? They have a lot to say here. I got a message from Dale. The estimated 2,000 remaining Ukrainians who what's left of the town of Oleski are being systematically starved to death by Vladimir Putin. Please inform your viewers. That's true, but they did also take back, I think, three new cities over in the Donbas region. How about this from Gary? Brian, do you plan on touring Pinehurst in North Carolina? You talk about my United the States tour. I will be going on tour. My brand new book comes out October 13th, but I'm right now not going to North Carolina. I got to check the schedule again, but I'm going to look there because we have so many great viewers there. Great battleground area, hotbed for Fox viewers. But if you want a personalized book, if you go to BrianKilmeade.com, I can personalize for you. I got a situation with my own Barnes & Noble right by my house. It's the six crucial moments that forged the American miracle. I think you're going to love it. Dominic, you are right now on the Brian Kilmeade Show.
3: Hey, thanks, Brian. First of all, I love your show.
2: Thank you.
3: Great analysis, and it's just awesome. I wanted to bring up a topic that's been really bothering me, and nobody mentions it anymore. And I'm hoping that some of the other guys will pick it up, like Sean and so forth. But anyway, what happened to the unconditional surrender? That, you know, they're always talking about, oh, gee, we lost sight of what we're trying to do, and we don't have a clear plan. Donald Trump's, at the very beginning, said nothing's acceptable until we get
2: Yeah, and the thing is, Dominic, he kind of got a mixed message because Steve Witkoff went in there really unprepared and said something similar to the Iranians, where you can enrich, just not enrich that much. And there's been mixed messages in the negotiation, but he's been pretty clear. And he's got people in his administration that don't want him in there at all. And he's got podcasters that no longer speak to him because of it. But now he's showing great patience. And he's basically saying, if you think I'm going to blink like Jimmy Carter in order to win an election, a midterm election, forget it. And he's always been aggressive on Iran. He talked about Iran being the problem, not Iraq, when he was a businessman. And then he's the first one to hit him, taking out Soleimani. They're still not over it. Then in 2025, Operation Midnight Hammer, and then this one. So no doubt about it, that's his goal. I don't know if unconditional surrender is possible without the Israelis, but I do think that the one thing that was pointed out by Michael Makovsky, my previous guest, which has been widely reported, they have been surprised at how quick Iran was able to rebuild. So that's the issue. So you take out their missile defense, and you take out X, Y, and Z, but then you have China, who arms them up again, and Russia, who arms them up again, and then they have this thing called oil and gas that allows them to rebuild their economy again, and that terror regime refortifies. So that's the problem. And President Trump does say he wants to fix it forever. But I don't see any troops going in on the ground. But my hope is there's enough military people left in the Pentagon that understand Iran and know how to take it down. Brian Kilmeade Show.
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4: A little bit better on the Sunrise Highway, but still slow traffic from Route 24 right on through the canal. Also, as you travel out onto the eastbound side of the Montauk Highway in Hampton Bays, as you start to, at least at this point, come away from Squiretown Road right on up and in through the canal, you have delays, and then the usual delays east of that, including at Halsey Lane and Mass Transit on or close. I'm Joe Nolan with traffic on WLIR.
5: 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Did you know that the DuPont Chemical Corporation and 3M recently agreed to a $13.5 billion settlement for contaminating public drinking water with cancer-causing forever chemicals? 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
6: Morocco's King Mohammed has named the first woman as the country's prime minister.
7: 50-year-old attorney and urban planning minister Fatima Zahra El Mansouri was also the mayor of Marrakesh and is being tasked with forming a new government. El Mansouri says, "This is a source of pride for me, and not just for me, but for all of the women in our country." Mansouri is the second woman to serve as prime minister in the Arab world. Tunisia's Najla Boudane Romain was the first in 2021. Gloria Chapa, Worldwide News Network.
6: British police today asked prosecutors to consider manslaughter charges over the 2017 Grenfell Tower fire, which killed 72 people. Carnegie Mellon University announced this morning that hedge fund CEO Ken Griffin is donating $3 billion to its new campus in Miami. It's the largest gift to a U.S. university ever. Michael Wallace, Worldwide News Network, New York.
0: If you missed Rita Cosby, here's what you missed.
8: They clearly are just kind of bouncing the can down the road, playing the same game that they've played with America. And what they don't realize, clearly, I think they realize because the B-2 bombers came in pretty loud and clear, and the other bombing came in pretty loud and clear. But still, they need to realize that President Trump is not going to be patient for long. And I think he's been incredibly patient. He clearly did not want this war. He clearly felt that he had to do it for world survival, for the Mideast survival, for Israel's survival, for ultimately America's survival, for future generations. And I commend him on that, you guys. But I do think it's time to finish the job. And clearly, I think President Trump is realizing that, too. And also tonight, the unveiling of the socialist agenda, the Democratic socialist agenda. Their phrase is workers deserve more. But if you listen to what they're doing, I don't know how it's helping workers. One of the things they talk about is no police. They talk about no prisons. They talk about no Pentagon. They also talk about no U.S. Senate and no president. This is like chaos central. Total chaos central. How is that helping workers? That's not helping workers. This is like making every community less safe. It's making every American less safe. And the fact that these people are pitching it with a straight face is absolutely shocking to me. And Republicans, I'm a registered independent, guys. Republicans, you better wake up because you got to use this to your advantage. You can't sit there and assume that everybody out there in the American public understands it and realizes just how nutty and how ludicrous it is and how overreaching it is. You got to get out there and say, is this what you want? There should be these ads all day long, almost these AI ads. Remember what Spencer Pratt did with the AI ad showing what things would look like under Mayor Bass? And then we saw Bruce Blakeman do a similar one with Governor Kathy Hochul. These people have no clue what law and order means, what prosperity and peace means. They don't seem to care and they don't seem to get it.
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1: Because when Democrats expand the safety net, there are less desperate people. And because Trump is a badass. But it's just childish to pretend that when you elect a around and find out president, a no more Mr. Nice Guy, boot in your ass, V for Vendetta, kick ass and take names, say hello to my little friend president, that's not going to have some effect on crime.
2: Look, President just ripped Bill Maher again. I don't know why, because he's a Democrat that gives him the time of day and gives him the benefit of the doubt. And that's another example. You're going to tell me a guy that gets elected that talks about crime and punishment and for getting rid of no cash bail doesn't help you who follow the law? Maybe you speed a little bit. Maybe you park in a no parking zone. That's your life. But these other people are looking to screw you on a daily basis. President has his eye on them. You're going to tell me that that doesn't affect everyone, that cops don't feel invigorated, that they don't feel backed, that people don't feel like signing up for the academy again, and even if your mayor doesn't back you, knowing your president does, that doesn't help? Of course it does.
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6: I'm Michael Wallace. Israeli Prime Minister Benjamin Netanyahu says the Fly Dubai co-pilot who stabbed a pilot mid-flight was trying to crash the plane, which was filled with Israelis. Netanyahu says some passengers and other crew members broke into the cockpit and subdued the co-pilot. The plane made an emergency landing in Saudi Arabia, where both pilots were taken to a hospital. During the melee, the plane descended 17,000 feet in only a minute. One of the pilots issued a distress call, raising concerns of a possible hijacking. Israel scrambled fighter jets. A federal appeals court has halted this morning's scheduled execution of a woman in Tennessee about an hour before it was set to begin. The court wants to review whether Krista Pike's allegations of sexual abuse and rape as a child were fully considered before she was sentenced to death for a 1995 murder. She would be the first woman executed in Tennessee in more than 200 years. Major cuts are coming to the Pentagon.
7: Defense Secretary Pete Hegseth started the day working out with troops at the Pentagon. Ahead of an announcement that he plans to cut 20% of the military's general and admiral positions. Hegseth's expected to announce the cuts today at Quantico, Virginia, where he'll address hundreds of service members. The Pentagon says the changes are aimed at reducing bureaucracy and streamlining military leadership. The cuts are expected to be completed by January 2027, with some positions eliminated and others downgraded to lower ranks. Stacey Lynn, Worldwide News Network, Washington.
6: The Pentagon announced this morning it has completed the withdrawal of all American troops from Iraq after fighting ISIS for 12 years. The last troops left an airbase in northern Iraq under a deal between Baghdad and Washington. The fight against ISIS will be based now out of Jordan. Spain's Prime Minister Pedro Sanchez and French President Emmanuel Macron are both applauding British Prime Minister Andy Burnham after he floated the idea this morning of Britain rejoining the EU. Macron called it excellent news and a good decision. Sanchez said Spain would welcome Britain back to the bloc with open arms. Stock futures are higher after some upbeat economic data this morning. The Commerce Department revised its estimate for second quarter gross domestic product to 2.2%, up from 1.5%. The Fed's preferred inflation gauge slipped 0.3% in August, and ADP reported a gain of 90,000 jobs in the private sector last month. Economists expect a similar number in the government's jobs report, which is due out on Friday. They also expect that report to show that the employment rate held steady at 4.1%. With all that data to swallow this morning, stocks have been trading slightly higher, at least the Dow anyway, up 60 points this morning. NASDAQ has jumped more than 250 points, and the S&P 500 is up 45. This is the Worldwide News Network.
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8: 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This is the Talk of New York on 77 WABC. Thanks so much for listening. Our chance to talk about what's happening locally before we get into it nationally. First off, Yankees win game one of the best of three. Cam Schlittler was fantastic, pitched another playoff gem against the Boston Red Sox. Ben Rice burned his hometown team with a late grand slam and six RBIs as the New York Yankees opened up the wild card series rematch with a 9-0 victory. Aaron Judge sidelined by a calf injury. Rice takes over with the big bat, homered twice, doubled, and finished with four hits. Yankees number nine hitter Austin Wells drove in two runs. 21-year-old George Lombard Jr. had three hits but was picked off at second base. Game two today. Odell Beckham Jr.'s reunion with the New York Giants was fun while it lasted, sort of. The 33-year-old wide receiver signed with the Giants in June. He was cut. The 12th overall pick in 2014, three-time Pro Bowler, set to be released three games into the season. That's kind of sad. Governor Kathy Hochul wants a plan for New York workers that will cope with artificial intelligence. She's directed the state's Future Works Commission to draw up policy recommendations as AI use grows. Commission members have been meeting with workers across the state to hear their concerns, and their proposals are due at the end of December. Hochul says New York doesn't yet have all the answers and how AI will affect jobs, but the state needs to act to protect workers most at risk. Staten Island judge says the New York City botched Mayor Mamdani's tax on luxury second homes. The judge's name is Justice Ozzie. It's Brian Kilmeade, Talk New York, 77 WABC. The national show starts right now.
5: And that's Brian Kilmeade's Talk of New York on 77 WABC. If you missed Sid and Friends in the morning, here's what you missed.
9: You voted for this guy, you got what you deserve. I get those on my accounts every day in big numbers. First of all, again, I'm talking to a computer, a bot, but I didn't vote for this guy. And they try to say that like 40% of Jews, that's not right. That is way overblown. I mean, look, if one Jew voted for this guy, that's way too many. You should be ashamed of yourself and honestly convert. Any Jew that voted for Brad Lander, this piece of garbage lowlife, any Jew that voted for Mamdani should just convert. Do us all a favor, the real Jews, and leave, okay? But they tend to exaggerate that number, Noam. I think you know that.
10: Yeah.
9: Maybe it's like 20%, which again is still way too high, but I don't know. I'm at a loss for words, and I'm a radio guy. 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Freezing rents. You know what that's going to do? That's going to destroy buildings all over town. Making people like Ken Griffin spend money in Miami. Taxing. That nonsense budget where he got bailed out by the governor that doesn't give one penny to the cops. Well, God forbid, at a fifth firefighter. 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He has found a way in less than 6 months to say something nasty about just about every ethnic group in the city.
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0: Remain across Long Island. In Freeport, neighbors say there's mud caking streets and sidewalks and no shortage of floaters.
1: Cooler with swimming and like that's kind of what I'm doing now, just kind of picking up the pieces and people's trash. Like I found someone's package with candles just swimming.
0: The future of some Long Island beaches are in jeopardy after the powerful nor'easter ravaged the shoreline. Damage assessment continues across Nassau and Suffolk counties. At Hither Hill State Park, there are drop-offs of several feet. George Gorman is regional director of New York State Parks.
2: And that is along the entire beachfront, so that is a concern. We are going to have to analyze and determine what to do at that facility moving forward.
0: Officials in Long Beach say they've experienced some of the most severe erosion they've ever seen. A Hicksville dentist is facing charges for allegedly defrauding Medicaid. New York Attorney General Letitia James claims Dr. Suleiman Nassimi submitted false claims to Medicaid to the tune of $300,000. The claims were allegedly made between January of 2020 and August of 2024. Through Nassimi's practice in Queens, he was arraigned on two separate 40-count complaints and is facing between 5 and 15 years in prison if convicted. The nation's longest high school football win streak is over after a weather-delayed matchup between two Long Island schools. Massapequa knocked off Garden City 21-14 at Hofstra on Monday night. That ended the Garden City Trojans' 68-game winning streak, the longest in the nation. And that's news for Long Island on WLIR, Long Island's most listened-to radio station. I'm Spencer Rain.
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4: There's a new Fat Bear Week champion.
5: And even after fierce competition, a gentle giant rises to the top of the chunky pack. Backpack has been declared the heftiest bear in Alaska's Katmai National Park and Preserve. With more than 100,000 votes, the son of a former Fat Bear Week champion, Backpack is described as not showing much aggression toward his competitors, unlike most adult male bears. The contest started in 2014 as a way to inform the public about brown bears. Gloria Chapa, Worldwide News Network.

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1: 1-1. Charged up. Straight away. Rafaela back. He hammers this ball right center field. It is a slam. And that is it. The Yankees blow out the Red Sox in game one.
2: It was a tight game for a while, right, Pete? I don't know if you had a chance to watch.
3: Yeah, it was only 2-0 early on. And even when Schlittler left, I think they were still only up by a couple of runs.
2: Yeah, so here's the thing. Maybe I'm old school. I know they want to go deep in the playoffs. I don't take them out after seven. After six, excuse me.
3: Yeah, no, I agree. I mean, they'll say, well, he had over 100 pitches, which is
2: 117.
3: Rare today, but I agree with you.
2: Yeah, I'm like, you can't lose that game. And I like his, they have a solid bullpen, but it's not him. But if he said, hey, listen, I'm exhausted, all right.
3: Different story.
2: It. Yeah. But now tonight, do you like the idea of him pitching game one? Because they were talking about him pitching game two, Cam Schlittler.
3: I like it because you're up one. Now you just have to split the next two. I like it because right. He's the best pitcher. He's a Cy Young candidate.
2: Maybe MVP, right? Maybe.
3: Who knows? Possible.
2: Max Fried will be next. When healthy, pretty strong.
3: Yeah.
2: Not bad. I know. From Boston perspective, you can't be happy. What a shame.
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5: A little bit better on the Sunrise Highway, but still slow traffic from Route 24 right on through the canal. Also, as you travel out onto the eastbound side of the Montauk Highway in Hampton Bays, as you start to, at least at this point, come away from Squiretown Road right on up and in through the canal, you have delays, and then the usual delays east of that, including at Halsey Lane and Mass Transit on or close. I'm Joe Nolan with traffic on WLIR.
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9: All this nonsense, doomsday nonsense about AI is just coming from a couple of companies that are really staffed up by very liberal people. I mean, this is like the climate change, existential risk or whatever. Humanity is going to end. It's all nonsense. By the way, AI, artificial intelligence, American ingenuity, is going to help, you know, science, medicine, curing cancer, Alzheimer's disease, things of that sort. One of my board members on AFPI using it to run a burrito company. Data centers building up, giving jobs to blue-collar workers and tradespeople, pipe fitters, carpenters, electricians, welders, you name it. We're supposed to kill jobs. So happens, during the AI period, we've created 1 million new jobs. 1 million new jobs and growing. And yes, these hyperscalers, they're learning, you know, they put up the data centers to supply power. They'll supply their own power. They'll supply their own water. They figured all that out. And jurisdictions, local townships work out deals. And turns out the electricity prices come down because they share the demand and create more. And some of these places in Loudoun County, Virginia, down in, Louisiana, they've cut taxes substantially, given bonuses to teachers, $50,000 bonuses. You know, part of this stuff, frankly, has to do with the big companies, all right, the big companies. Part of this has to do with the fact that they want regulatory protection.
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1: This is John Katzmatidis. 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
2: A rare Senate appearance of two Supreme Court judges on Capitol Hill at a Senate hearing asking for $230 million to fund security after facing heightened security threats. 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Especially if I see two or three on a single block. 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
11: Well, also, at the international front, if you're planning on going anywhere, it looks like you can get your passport online. I kind of like going to the passport office. I kind of like, you don't have to go that often, once a decade, right? And you go and you get your picture taken. It was kind of an adventure. Now you're going to be able to do the whole damn thing online. Is that a good thing or a bad thing or a not big deal thing? For all I knew, you could already do it online. All right. So, but everything is political, and that's okay. That's okay. We have Marco Rubio making a great big point about it. All right. We'll get to that in a moment. But first, more video from the plane. The plane from Dubai to Israel. Passengers stopped. An attempted, hijacking aboard a Fly Dubai flight. I've heard of Etihad. What's that thing? Etihad Airlines. I've never heard of Fly Dubai. Sounds like a little bit El Cheapo. Fly Dubai flight bound for Tel Aviv after the co-pilot stabbed the captain and tried to seize control. Let's see here. Flight FZ-1073 plunged nearly 14,000 feet before passengers and crew intervened. An off-duty pilot helped land the aircraft safely in Saudi Arabia. Everyone is safe, but it was pandemonium on the jet there for a while. You can understand. Are you ready? Let's go ahead and hit it. This is from the plane. Sounds like a roller coaster a little bit. It's taken from the back of the plane. The camera's just jumbling, kind of jumping up and down. I don't see anything. Just noisy and a shaky camera. Can't really see all that much. All right. How about that? That's the kind of thing that stays with you for the rest of your life, right? You don't forget that. Thank God everybody is okay. What else can we do here? Israeli Defense Minister, this was an attempted jihadist terrorist attack. Now imagine that. You can kind of figure it out just by looking, right? It's very, very clear what happened. But MS Now, right? Everybody hold your horses. You know, this could be a white supremacist situation. We don't want to prejudge anything. We don't want to use our eyes and ears and our common sense, right? Because lately Israel's been in the news, hasn't it, right? Are you ready? Do we have the MSNBC? Okay, they brought in Inzaman Rashid to let everyone know that the motive is unclear at this moment, all right? Thank you, Inzaman. Who the hell is this guy? Are you ready? Let's go ahead.
5: More information now on that flight to Israel that was diverted to Saudi Arabia. The flight was from Dubai, and it was diverted following reports of an incident in the cockpit. Authorities confirm that all passengers are safe and accounted for. For more, let's bring in right now MS Now contributor Inzaman Rashid, who joins us live from Abu Dhabi. Inzaman, what are we hearing?
7: Omika, look, the situation is clearly unfolding and all the information is coming out pretty slowly. But what we do know is that there was some form of altercation, it seems, according to Israeli media, between the two pilots in the cockpit of this flight, which had taken off from Dubai and was heading to Tel Aviv. It was then diverted to Saudi Arabia. And in fact, the plane had dropped around 17,500 feet in less than 2 minutes, according to flight tracking data. And so now we know that clearly this is an incident which the Israelis are saying was a violent incident, which they fear could have been a lot worse if there wasn't drastic measures and action taken. There was also Israeli military involved. They had sent some jets up in the air. They have now sent civilian and military planes over to Saudi Arabia to repatriate some of those members who are on board. But what I would importantly say is that we're still not clear around the motive behind what has taken place here.
11: No motive. Just a violent incident. There was violence. There was an incident. I don't know. An incident is when you spill hot coffee, right? That's an incident. An incident is when you possibly mouth off to the TSA guy, right? Or the TSA guy mouths off to you. What else do we have here? The pilot who was stabbed on the Fly Dubai flight by his terrorist co-pilot was able to open the release on the cockpit door as he lay covered in blood on the floor. Now, that makes sense because those damn doors are basically impenetrable for a reason. The quick-thinking allowed the Israeli passengers to storm the cockpit and subdue the terrorists, according to Reuters. An Israeli official identified the co-pilot as an Omani national, somebody from Oman. Oman, by the way, can you find it on the map? It's right next to Yemen, and it's just south of Saudi Arabia. A second set of pilots on board took over and landed the plane. The pilots were due to replace the first pair after landing. According to flight data, the plane went into a spin and plunged 14,000 feet. We just heard that. 170 Israelis aboard, 4 crew. Praise God. Man, and some of the people on the plane really, really, really got, you can see, battle scars. That's what they are, battle scars. These are warriors. You have a nation of warriors in Israel, right? We got our warriors here, but we have a warrior class. We have a warrior. You know what we really need to do, I think? We need to bring back the draft. I think we need some way to bring this country together. There has to be a common culture. If we continue on this trajectory, we will not be able to maintain a country. A country has to have some cohesion. And there's have to be certain values in common. One way to achieve that, everybody serves in the military, man and woman, male and female. It's great. Don't worry, we'll have you out in 2 years. All right? And just doing that makes it less likely that we're going to have to fight a war. Hey, in the meantime, I got Marco Rubio walking around on stage like he's Alec Trebek. Alec Trebek from Jeopardy. Here he is, Senator Marco Rubio, Secretary Marco Rubio, excuse me, announces Americans will be able to apply for passports entirely online instead of spending hours of frustrations doing it in person. Are you ready, Secretary Marco Rubio? Is this guy presidential caliber? People say, like, oh, Marco, I don't quite frankly get the presidential vibe from him. I get a cool vibe. I get a nice guy vibe. I get a, man, he's really ambitious vibe. But I don't get a presidential vibe. But let's see here. Go ahead.
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8: 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And once I'm signed in with login.gov, I can securely see the information that the government already has about me in its system. I don't have to type the same thing over and over and over again. Now the fun part, the photo. 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You probably can't use those filters to make you look 50 years younger, but you can take a picture of yourself on the phone in the comfort of your own home, or you can upload one directly from your own device. You're not going any longer to some drugstore to get your picture taken behind a white screen. And this is a really cool feature. You can see your photo in the context of the finished passport. And if you don't like it, and as you probably know, many people don't like it, so you're going to take 150 of these, but eventually you will like one and you can retake it until it's the perfect shot, the one you like. 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I enter my payment securely. So let's check out. And that's it. There, your payment is complete. My first application.
11: You don't have a passport, Mr. Secretary? You know what this reminds me of? A firm called It's Easy. Ever hear It's Easy? The passport people, they're great. Sandra, I think Sandra's brother's involved with It's Easy. It's so easy. You can do it at home. And I wonder if they're doing the contracting work through that company. Israeli Prime Minister Netanyahu meets with the passenger who broke into the diverted plane cockpit. And do me a favor. I think we have audio on this one. Okay. Can we turn that on, if you don't mind? Caroline, are you looking? You're grinning like crazy. What is it? Yeah, pump up that volume when you get a second. Bibi doesn't mess around. He wants to meet. And, you know, you can do that in Israel. Israel's such a tiny country. It's like everybody knows each other. And if something happens, Bibi is basically 15 minutes away. Benjamin Netanyahu. Giving that guy a big hug. You know what? I hope there's not competition. Competition, you know, sometimes rivalries will happen and who gets the book deal and who gets to go on TV, right? There will be some of that. It's inevitable. We didn't have any of that with Flight United 93. Those passengers who stood up. That's a good thing to watch, by the way, United 93. If you get a chance, you'll see the first counterattack on 9/11. It wasn't the bombs that fell on Afghanistan too long later. It was the passengers who got up. Todd Beamer and others. Let's roll, remember? Let's roll. So can we go? No? All right. It doesn't matter. We'll do it next time. I'll turn the sound around. But, well, congratulations to all the heroes, and we're glad everybody is home safe and sound. The pilot, however, is not out of the woods. The pilot himself is so cut up and gashed up that I hope he makes it. I don't know. He looks really bad here. 800-848-9222, 800-848-9222. Hey, look at those Israeli commandos come off, right? Female Israeli commandos. We're in, ba-ba-ba-boom. All right, well done. Even in a war zone, they're stylish. We'll be right back.

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2: I'm Bill Rakoff. Israeli Prime Minister Benjamin Netanyahu says the Fly Dubai co-pilot who stabbed a pilot mid-flight was trying to crash a plane filled with Israelis. That's Netanyahu speaking a short time ago. He says some passengers and other crew members broke into the cockpit and subdued the co-pilot. The plane made an emergency landing in Saudi Arabia, where both pilots were taken to a hospital. During the fight, the plane descended almost 14,000 feet in about a minute's time. One of the pilots issued a distress call, raising concerns of a possible hijacking. Israeli scrambled fighter jets in response. The Pentagon is announcing it's completed the withdrawal of all American troops from Iraq after fighting ISIS for more than a dozen years. The last troops left an airbase in northern Iraq under a deal between Baghdad and Washington. The fight against ISIS will be now based out of Jordan. There are big cuts coming to the Pentagon.
3: Defense Secretary Pete Hegseth started the day working out with troops at the Pentagon. Ahead of an announcement that he plans to cut 20% of the military's general and admiral positions. Hegseth's expected to announce the cuts today at Quantico, Virginia, where he'll address hundreds of service members. The Pentagon says the changes are aimed at reducing bureaucracy and streamlining military leadership. The cuts are expected to be completed by January 2027, with some positions eliminated and others downgraded to lower ranks. Stacey Lynn, Worldwide News Network, Washington.
2: In Spain, the Prime Minister Pedro Sanchez and France's President Emmanuel Macron are both applauding British Prime Minister Andy Burnham after he floated the idea of Britain rejoining the European Union. Macron called it excellent news and a good decision. Sanchez says Spain would welcome Britain back to the EU with open arms. A federal appeals court stopped this morning's scheduled execution of a woman in Tennessee about an hour before it was set to happen. The court wants to review whether Krista Pike's allegations of sexual abuse and rape as a child were fully considered before she was sentenced to death for a 1995 murder. She would be the first woman executed in Tennessee in more than 200 years. There's good news on the inflation front. The Fed's preferred index, the PCE, slipped in August, as we hear from News Nation's Alicia Nieves.
4: Pricing pressures, according to the data, have eased to 3.4%. And when you exclude energy and food costs, the more volatile components of all inflation data, that core PCE was just 3%. This is still technically higher than the Fed's preferred rate of 2%, but it shows that we are moving in the right direction. Not only is that potentially beneficial for consumers, it gives them some relief, but it also kind of gives the Fed some relief to maybe not have to raise interest rates this upcoming time when it meets in October.
2: Stocks are mostly positive today, with the S&P and NASDAQ in positive territory. The Dow is down 58. This is the Worldwide News Network. The Yankees shut out the Red Sox 9-0 in the Bronx last night in the first of the best of three wildcard playoff series against Boston. Ben Rice came up big, going 4-for-5 with a solo homer and a grand slam.
5: You get to the postseason here, all the consistency that you had in the regular season, you just got to carry it right over into the postseason.
2: The Bronx Bombers can finish off Boston with a win tonight, first pitch at 8 p.m. New York City's planned tax on secondary homes dealt a major setback Tuesday, as correspondent Connell McShane reports.
6: A judge in Staten Island ruling against Mayor Mamdani in a lawsuit challenging his new tax on luxury second homes in the city. The judge saying the decision only applies to the rollout of the new tax, not to the tax itself, and he's ordering the city to start the process over again and cancel all the previously mailed out notices to homeowners who would be subject to that tax.
2: A city official says it plans to invoke a stay on the ruling. In Newark, police say they need help finding a man who violently attacked a woman on a city street 2 weeks ago. They have released doorbell camera video of the attack, and they say neighbors likely heard the commotion, but nobody came to the woman's aid or called the police.
7: It could be your mother. It could be your sister. It could be your child.
2: The woman fought back until her attacker ran off. Police are not sure why she was targeted. NBC News reporting that rap mogul Sean Combs is living a life behind bars in New Jersey as he serves out his sentence for prostitution offenses. Prisoners tell the network there are men who cook for Combs and men who clean for him. There are men who make his bed and men who do his laundry. They claim outside money is coming in to pay them for their work. Here's the forecast from the 77 WABC Weather Center. A mixture of sun and clouds today with a high of 74. Partly cloudy tonight with a low of 65, and then mostly cloudy, a little more humid tomorrow with a high of 73. 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
10: So how about this, huh? A pilot, a co-pilot for a major airline, Fly Dubai, tried to take down a jetliner with a more than 100 Israelis on it. As soon as they got over Israeli territory, as they were approaching, the pilot starts stabbing the co-pilot, or the co-pilot starts stabbing the captain, and the captain is under attack, but has the presence of mind to release the door, the unlocked door switch, because those damn cockpit doors are totally reinforced ever since 9/11. Impossible to break them down, so he opens the door so help can arrive. Passengers get up there, and so do off-duty pilots. You know, sometimes if you look around on a plane, you got three or four pilots often. They're deadheading. They're going from one place to another to catch a plane or to fly a plane, or they're going to fly it back. So they were able to subdue this guy. I mean, beat him up real bad. The pilot, unfortunately, is very, very injured, the captain. And but we got to be ready. Maha, make America healthy again. We got to make America healthy again, all right? Because you never know when you're going to be needed. Hey, how about that Senator Mike Lee, Republican, Abraham Accords, right? They were kind of a big step in that direction. And it was like a big day of celebration in Israel. And a reminder, do not screw with these people, okay? They mean business. I notice everybody getting off the plane. They're all kind of in shape, and you got to be ready. We got to be ready. Maha, make America healthy again. We got to make America healthy again, all right? Because you never know when you're going to be needed. Hey, how about that Senator Mike Lee, Republican of Utah? You know what I haven't heard about in a couple of weeks? The SAVE Act, right? The please be American. Only Americans can vote in American elections. How radical is that? How dangerous to our democracy? Give me a break. All right. Any civilized country in the world is going to have something like this. Okay. And they already have this kind of thing. Voter ID. Total common sense. And there are Republicans, key Republicans who are opposing it. Lisa Murkowski, that Tom Tillis layabout from North Carolina, and a few others. Gosh. So Mike Lee gets up. And you know, John Thune doesn't look like he breaks a sweat to me. There's something a little bit, I don't know, pretty boyish about that guy. And sometimes the pretty boys, they just don't want to work all that hard. You know, they got by on their looks. They think they're going to get by on their looks. This guy, to me, doesn't look like he knows how to work hard. He doesn't look like he knows how to break somebody's ass. You know what I mean? Including his own. All right, so here we go. Mike Lee takes to the Senate floor and says, we can't go home. We got to get this SAVE Act thing. We got to make it happen for the American people. Good for you, Mike Lee, Senator, Republican of Utah. He was great yesterday, by the way, during the Jack Smith stuff. We have him, all right? I wonder if he says anything about John Thune by name, because doing that, palace intrigue. Are you ready? Hit it.
11: Both simultaneously be back into session in the Capitol until, wait for it, September 14th, mid-September. This is the last week, absent some change in the respective chambers' meeting schedules, the last legislative week until mid-September, which will take us to just, what is that, 6 weeks before the November election? That is unacceptable. We don't have a lack of time, Mr. President. We have a lack of spine. Don't ever confuse lack of time with lack of spine, because they're two very different things. If we truly lacked time, that would be one thing. We've got time. We're just choosing not to use it. We're choosing to use it differently, and I would add very poorly if we don't take this up. Take it up now and stay on the bill until it darn well passes. The Senate should stay here. Tomorrow, this weekend, next week, through weekends and long scheduled recesses, as long as it takes. If opponents want to block it, let them do so in public. If Democrats want to filibuster this bill, let them stand and speak like actual senators, actually filibustering, because that's what filibustering is. And if they don't show up to do that, then we call the question. We call the vote, and we do so with a simple majority, because that's what our votes, that's what our rules allow us to do with votes when they don't filibuster. But you can't have the benefit of filibustering if you're not willing to filibuster.
10: You got to filibuster. I don't know. Look, actually, if you listen carefully, that goes back a couple of weeks. But Mike Lee is trending all over again. Now, this is receiving renewed attention, you know. How do we go into the midterms without getting this thing delivered? How in the world did that happen? I hate to admit it, or I hate to say it, but it's got to be true. There are Republicans out there working full-time against President Trump's agenda. For whatever strange reason they have, you know, one of the reasons is I think they just want him to be a lame duck. They want him to be. They're sick of having to kind of answer to this guy, and they secretly resent him. Why? Because they're career politicians, and President Trump made president the first time out. Right? Drives them nuts. It drives them totally crazy. Well, I'm on your side. All right, Mike Lee. I think it's a good idea. And I also think you were terrific yesterday when it came time to challenging this Jack Smith reject. You know, it's how silly is our country where we get all wrapped up about basketball tickets and who was where. Did he go to the basketball game? Hey, you know who I'm looking at right now? I'm looking at a United States senator walk down the street, John Barrasso. What the hell's he doing out there? Huh? You never know. New York is such an interesting place. You know, I've run into an attorney general on the subway. I've run into an attorney general twice on the subway, the same guy, Judge Mukasey, who was attorney general under Bush. I've run into a secretary of state. It's a long time ago, Al Haig. You never know what the hell's going to happen in New York. I just love that about this city. It's very, you know, it's a little bit, you want to hear something in a foreign language? It's better that you hear it in a foreign language and you don't understand what they're saying. This is from the Netherlands. Cut one, please. Cut one.
12: Het is een nachtmerrie voor elke ouder. Je kind is ongeneeslijk ziek, wordt dus niet meer beter. 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Een soort euthanasie, maar dan anders.
10: You know what he's talking about? Euthanizing a one-year-old baby. They euthanized a one-year-old baby in the Netherlands because he had brain damage. They put that baby down. Now, that sounds barbaric to me. You don't put babies down. You keep them alive at all costs. By the way, I have a living will. Keep me alive at all costs, emotional and financial. I do not care. No one is cutting a corner with me. All right? And how do I enforce that? How do I make sure that's a, I guess that's why they call it a living will, right? You have to do not let anybody. Yeah, at some point, I'm going to become inconvenient. We're all going to become inconvenient for somebody. But that is, it's not your call. It's not society's call. It's God's call when we leave. I don't care if the baby doesn't even have a head, for crying out loud. You keep that baby alive. You keep that baby. It happened, and it's going to happen here. It's already happening here. Remember Governor Northam? Governor Doug Blackface Northam? He's going to keep that baby comfortable before he kills it. Cut two, if you don't mind. Cut two.
13: Boy, if a mother is in labor, I can tell you exactly what would happen. The infant would be delivered. The infant would be kept comfortable. The infant would be resuscitated if that's what the mother and the family desired. And then a discussion would ensue between the physicians and the mothers.
10: How sounds pretty decent the way he says it, right? When that slight southern twang. They're talking about murdering a baby after it's born. Why didn't they throw that guy out after he got caught with the blackface? Right? Why is it that some people, you know, Megyn Kelly even wonders aloud about wearing blackface in a theoretical situation? Yet people like Jimmy Kimmel and Governor Northam can parade around in blackface. How about Pierre Trudeau or Jason or Justin Trudeau? Remember when the blackface came out, right? All those funny, ha-ha, not funny, so funny I forgot to laugh. Nobody uses that phrase anymore. Hey, Ken Paxton is running for senator. We got to help this guy. You can't tell me this Talafrico. I mean, have you all lost your mind down there in Texas for crying out loud? I thought you were, don't we have any good old boys left down there? So, A.G. Paxton, there's sensational audio. Are you ready to lose your mind here? Oh my gosh, he says something on audio that they say is going to blow this campaign wide open. Now, first of all, I know what he's alleged to have said. Can you figure out what he is alleged to have said in this 33-second tape, okay? The New York Times published this. They think it's a big deal. They think it's smoking gun. You have any idea what this guy is saying? Go ahead.
14: Of course, with the war, but that's not. You feel like, and all these guys are not, but do you feel like he's a little bit of a drag?
15: So, to be honest with you, the numbers, in case, when we did that in convention, it dropped our numbers, everybody's numbers dropped. Right now, not good. I wish there was something to do to turn that out without seeing that.
14: Not
10: I have no idea what he said. Something about a convention. What does he mean, numbers? Fundraising numbers? Does he mean numbers of people showing up at his event? What numbers? His cholesterol numbers? That doesn't mean anything to me. Now, they're saying that the Republican National Committee midterm convention hurt Ken Paxton's. That's the headline. Hurt his chances. I don't know if I... Do we think that? Do we believe that? Could he have said that? He could have said a lot of things. I know what's a lot clearer. When Barack Obama said out loud that we schmucks who live in the country, right? What do we take heart in? Our faith and our guns. Remember? That was audio that we were not supposed to hear. Obama, we cling to our guns and our faith. Gosh, he doesn't. He, you know what? You ever hear, there was a book a while back. Maybe he's just not that into you. Obama clings, guns. You guys remember this? It was a moment. Man, oh man, oh man. He told us who he was, and he still got away with it. How did he pull that one off? I love my guns, and I love my faith. I wouldn't have always said that, by the way, about the guns. I was a very generic, conventional, middle-of-the-road centrist when it came to guns.
16: I think gun control, prudent gun control is a great idea. We have to get the guns off the street. We have to get the guns and No. I was all wrong. Why do we need the guns? We need the guns as a check on the government. At first, I was even afraid to say it. And then I looked at the Federalist Papers. And then I learned about tyranny. And then I experienced tyranny. Right? Maybe you did, too, during something called COVID. When the government thought nothing about suspending the Bill of Rights. Suspending our right. The First Amendment. We couldn't even peaceably assemble. We couldn't even say that the damn thing came from that lab in Wuhan. Otherwise, Fauci was going to get all scared that he might go to jail. The stuff that we've been through as a country is really something, huh? All right. One other thing here about the data centers, all right? We need these data centers for the SI, super intelligence. It is a fake news hoax that these things are danger to the environment. Cut 14, if you don't mind.
17: The people in those areas that we discussed this at length today, they're going to greatly benefit financially.
18: Mr. President, you want this administration homes when they're building these data centers.
17: Yeah, I think I want them to be in the right location within a community.
10: Mr. President. The right location within a community. Yeah, we don't want them right out. You know, we don't want them right next door to somebody. But we do want them. China doesn't have any reservation whatsoever. Why is it that those great big stupid windmills go up? You know, they are ugly. They are very, hey, do, oh, I found Obama. I found the money clip. I found Obama bad-mouthing America and Americans and our silly faith and our silly guns and our silly grievances and our silly families. Obama. Barack Hussein Obama. He's still pulling the strings, very, very much so. And as far as this AI stuff, the AI hoax, the AI scare job, it's an Obama operation. Do me a favor. We'll be back with that sensational video and audio. And again, congratulations to the crew, minus the co-pilot, and passengers of the Fly Dubai flight that just heroically saved themselves and also a lot of people on the ground. What do you think it was going to hit? We'll be right back.
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3: John McCary is still with us from the Finest Unfiltered, an awesome podcast, The Ins and Outs of New York City and the NYPD. John, welcome back. You just told us about how de Blasio and Adams kind of shattered the NYPD. Mamdami, how do you shatter a million pieces on the ground? What's going on in Times Square right now? I heard you on your podcast, and you gave a very compelling kind of summary as to what's happening in a previously very, very safe part of the city.
4: Well, again, you know, this is the effect of a decade of non-policing. We went away from policing minor crimes. So traditionally, if you walked in Times Square, like let's say when your father was the police commissioner, or even people past as police commissioner, you wouldn't see people drinking, you wouldn't see people loitering, you wouldn't see people harassing tourists. The NYPD would handle all of these issues. You wouldn't have unlicensed vendors everywhere. You wouldn't have all of these issues, large groups gathering, being masked, looking like they're up to no good, and most of the time they're up to no good. If anyone was carrying weapons around there, they wouldn't feel comfortable to do so. But the style of policing that the NYPD does now is not that. We basically respond to crimes after they happen and then try to solve them and pick up the pieces instead of being proactive and preventing them from happening. So what's happening is now you're seeing a lot of crime, and it's a lot of minor crime that's happening in Times Square, and it's leading to larger crimes such as shootings, stabbings, and robberies. And the once safe Times Square that felt like you were safe, like you were in Disney World, no longer feels like that. And you could even see a diminished police presence there as well. You know, post 9/11, we've had a very high counterterrorism posture in Times Square specifically. And I was just in Times Square last week. I didn't see that same posture. I was like, where the hell are all the cops?
3: And there was a time where just the presence of cops would kind of, certain people who want to commit crimes, you know, don't come here. Just the presence of cops. And I think the bad guys have figured it out that, you know, the cops are limited in their authority. They've been limited by the administration, and they can get away with stuff that they wouldn't even try pulling not too long ago near cops.
4: Well, I mean, the other thing you have to look at is our criminal justice system significantly changed in the last decade as well, where, you know, traditionally people arrested for minor crimes in the past in New York City would you know, did they ever traditionally spend long stints in jail? No, but they would have to see a judge in the morning. They would spend a night or a weekend in jail when they acted up. And we've removed even that. So when people are arrested for minor crimes, they're not even traditionally arrested. They're handed desk appearance tickets. They're walking out the door. They're inconvenienced for a very short amount of time. And they think that not only cops are the joke, but they think our criminal justice system is a joke.
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1: We're waiting on the president. He's about to speak. It looks like from, what is that, some room in the White House. I think it's the East Room, but not 100% sure. And let's see here. Also, Fox has some interesting information. Let's see here. The pilot, we actually have his name. We have the pilot of the name. Hero Fly Dubai pilot, Smit Mahar. Is that his name? Mahar. He opened the cockpit door despite his injuries and lying on the floor covered in blood. That's how crew were able to step in and save the Israel-bound flight from being crashed. It landed safely. Huh. Mahar has... It's very interesting how they got this information about the pilot so far. We even have his picture. All right? So here's a little bit from Fox. On the pilot, 10,000 hours of flight time. That's a lot of time. It's a lot of cockpit time. Very skilled, very qualified.
2: Pilot.
1: Very handsome. Go ahead.
2: They say he's an Indian nationalist, and I hope I don't mess up his name too much. Smit Mac.

0: And he has 10,000, according to the Post, he's got nearly 10,000 hours in the air. He was credited as averting possible a terror attack on Tuesday. And he was the first one that alerted the crew and passengers aboard the plane that he needed help in the cockpit.
1: Wow.
2: Let's bring back in Mike Cofield, our expert that we began this hour with. Mike, I just want to reiterate what Reuters is reporting, that this pilot covered with blood, lying on the floor, had clicked open the release on the cockpit door. A second set of pilots on board who were due to replace the first landed the plane. Your thoughts on that pilot who managed to do that despite being under an extraordinary amount of duress?
3: Yeah, he was... extraordinary is going to be an underwhelming word for him. I mean, he's beyond that. He's beyond hero. And I think, too, you're going to find out that the fact that these other two folks then sat in the cockpit with an airplane that they really don't know what the situation is until they put their feet on the rudder pedals and they don't work.
1: Wow. And, I'm looking at, this has got to be the co-pilot. I think I'm looking at the, look, usually in a plane, you got the four stripes for the captain, and you got the two stripes, or the three stripes for the co-pilot. And I'm looking at a guy on the floor with three stripes, all bloodied up, but I can't tell. And they're not, like, subduing him as if he's a prisoner. Hell, when they got there, they probably didn't know who was who. Probably hard to tell. Anyway, major disaster thwarted. An attempted jihadist terror attack against our brothers and sisters in Israel.
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8: Everything's looking good on the Sunrise Highway for both east and westbound. Long Island Railroad, Montauk Branch, running on or about on time. Remember, Ronkonkoma Branch has a bus shuttle service replacing trains weekdays between Ronkonkoma and Greenport until 6:30. As crews do some track maintenance, that's expected to last through early November. That's Traffic and Transit on WLIR. I'm Brandon Eisen.
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10: A concert in Jones Beach is one of the many casualties of the long cleanup operation going on all over Long Island, but especially here on the East End after the nor'easter last weekend. Scott Pringle reports.
11: Northwell at Jones Beach Theater had to cancel the Logic and G-Eazy concert due to coastal flooding. Meanwhile, numerous Nassau and Suffolk beaches suffered beach erosion after extremely rough surf took out huge chunks of sand on many beaches. Chip Gorman with the state park says Gilgo State Park is closed now because of heavy beach erosion.
12: It's mainly used for fishing and surfing. We can't open it. There's no access. There's no room for a vehicle to pass.
11: The Army Corps of Engineers is expected to conduct a sand replenishment project in a few weeks for Gilgo State Park. That was scheduled prior to the storm.
10: The GOP candidate, hoping to become New York's next governor, is slamming Mayor Zoran Mamdani's newly launched plan to combat anti-Semitism in New York City. Liz Warner reports.
13: Mayor Mamdani's initiative to fight anti-Semitic hate crimes across all five boroughs includes over $6 million for Jewish community organizations, along with another $1 million for security around synagogues. Nassau County Executive Bruce Blakeman says Mamdani's credibility is undermined by his use of hateful rhetoric, along with the mayor's repeated refusal to condemn "Globalize the Intifada" slogans, which are associated with violence against Jews. Blakeman added, it's like putting the fox in charge of the hen house.
10: Well, now on to the weather forecast. And it's not very good for the next couple of days, I'm afraid. Cloud coming in Thursday and Friday. Some rain on Friday. Saturday's looking okay, though, with the temperature in the mid-60s, mixture of sunshine and cloud. And then the rain comes back again on Sunday. But at the moment, Monday, Tuesday, Wednesday of next week is looking pretty good. And that's the news for Long Island on WLIR, Long Island's most listened to radio station. I'm John Terrett.
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8: In Morocco, King Mohammed has named the first woman as that country's prime minister.
14: 50-year-old attorney and urban planning minister Fatima Zahra El Mansouri was also the mayor of Marrakesh and is being tasked with forming a new government. El Mansouri says, this is a source of pride for me, and not just for me, but for all of the women in our country. Mansouri is the second woman to serve as prime minister in the Arab world. Tunisia's Najla Boudin-Romain was the first in 2021. Gloria Chapa, Worldwide News Network.
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1: But the more I look at these passengers, I think they all kick ass, all right? I think they're really, really great. Let's see here. Here is a guy standing up. He's all bloody, and he's announcing to the world that they need help, that the pilot is in bad, bad shape. They've already kind of subdued the terrorist, and he takes his phone, and he talks directly to the camera and says, we need help. All right, cut 18, please. He's got a big gash in his head.
15: Okay.
1: Saying anybody in the world who can help us, we need help. And he also said that we're probably going to land in Saudi Arabia, which they did, in an unfamiliar area. Let's see. Here are passengers, understandably, very, very upset in the air. Cut 19. Sounds like a roller coaster. It really does. Oh my. Sounds like you can hear the plane going down. All right. Now, this man's middle name is Crisis. Benjamin Netanyahu. His whole life is a crisis. And the thing about him is he thrives in crisis. So right away, he's at the microphone in a very interesting kind of setting. It just looks very, very authoritative and reassuring. And here is Benjamin Netanyahu. We're going to do the spontaneous, simultaneous translation. Bibi Netanyahu, cut 16, please. The Prime Minister of Israel in the aftermath of this jihadist terror attack, cut 16. This morning, we had a most severe terror attack on a flight from Dubai to Israel. Almost all the passengers were Israeli. As they approached Israel, one of the passengers stabbed a second passenger and apparently tried to hijack the plane. I spoke with one of the Israeli passengers. He told me the plane entered a spin and began to dive. He told me that somehow he managed to break into the cabin with one of the crew members, and together they restrained the stabbing passenger. The guy was trying to sabotage the plane. They managed to stabilize the aircraft. I salute these heroes who showed resilience and incredible courage. They saved many lives and prevented a major disaster. The plane is in Saudi Arabia. Passengers got out safely. The stabber arrested at the airport by Saudi authorities. We're in constant contact with the authorities. The passengers are going to come home. Directed security services to handle any additional threats. We are conducting an ongoing assessment. We'll update you as developments unfold. Okay. Well, I'm glad he did that. The other thing, though, is I think his information, and that's fine. You know, it's wrong initially. Sometimes the initial reports are in error. Now, overwhelmingly, we're hearing that it was not a passenger, but a crew, a co-pilot. United, wait, where did this happen again? Egypt Air. Can anybody remember that Egypt Wings flight? It was so wild. I'm going to find it. A guy from Egypt was on a plane from New York to Cairo. He was a co-pilot. He wasn't doing that well in the company. And this happens where a pilot is about to be fired and they go berserk. I guess this is one of the reasons why when you're going to fire somebody, you basically, you know, you want them gone right away. I personally would prefer, hey, man, you know, it's not going to work out. We're probably going to, you know, in the next 4 weeks. All right. You got four weeks. I saw a guy in the movies and he was getting fired and they said, you got 30 days. All right. So he was able to work for 30 days. You know, they didn't chase him out of the office. But if you don't fire the guy and chase him out of the office, he could do all kinds of monkey business, right? He could try to get back at you. He could hate you. He could do all kinds of things, sabotage. So there might be something to be said for getting the guy out of the office right away when you decide to fire him. So this pilot was on probation. It's happened a couple of times. Egypt Air, he pushed the plane over. He pushed it right into the water. And he did it on purpose. That's the overwhelming consensus. The other time that happened, back in the 1990s, FedEx. A FedEx pilot got up and tried to crash the DC-10 right into the ground. He almost did it. He had an axe. He tried to hack the other pilots in the cockpit. He wounded them severely. I don't think they could fly again. They were hurt so bad, but they subdued him. And that guy is alive, and he's in jail right now. The guy who did that is alive and in jail right now. And another one, the German Wings. I guess he got dumped by a girlfriend. Hey, dudes, come on. You know what another word for being dumped by your girlfriend is? Single, all right? I mean, just have fun. Forget about it. Plenty of fish in the sea. But he got so mopey and down in the dumps that instead of, I don't know, dealing with it, he took a plane. And as soon as his co-pilot, the captain of the plane, went to go use the restroom, he locked the door and crashed the plane into a side of a mountain. You know what I really feel terrible for is the parents. The parents, actually, of that guy. I've thought about them a lot. Can we go to, I want to take President Trump as soon as he comes out. And there's one other. There was an A-10 Warthog, a jet that is an attack jet, right? The famous close air support jet. A guy by the name of Captain Craig Button, B-U-T-T-O-N, was flying that jet over Arizona, again in the late 1990s, and decided to crash into a mountain on purpose. That's what they believe, and still a big mystery as to why he did it. I believe he's a native New Yorker, was a native New Yorker. All right, here's the president speaking right now from the White House. Let's go.
15: We're ahead of schedule, under budget, ahead of schedule. When have you last heard that from a government? But I wanted to announce something that I'm also very proud of today. I'm pleased to announce that the last American forces are leaving Iraq. Yeah. It's been a long time with very bad decision making that got us involved in this quagmire in the first place. It was a quagmire. Many, many years it lasted. But soon that part of history will be over. This is a great day for America, and importantly, we leave with Iraq having a wonderful new prime minister, Ali al-Zaidi, fantastic guy, friend of mine, and somebody I supported from the very beginning and I fully endorsed. He was running for election. He wasn't given even a chance, and I endorsed him. Politicked for him a little bit, and he ended up winning in a virtual landslide, beating somebody that was not a good person, in my opinion. So I'm very proud of him, and hopefully he's going to do a fantastic job. But he won the election, and it was very unexpected. It was a very big thing. And he did so in landslide order. Launched in 2003 under the presidency of George W. Bush, and continued under the administration of Barack Hussein Obama. Have you heard of him? In 2014, and then further continued under Sleepy Joe Biden. Operation Inherent Resolve, which is what they called it, ends in 2026 under the leadership of President Donald J. Trump. We're getting the hell out of there. So this day is a victory for the United States. It's a victory for Iraq and a decisive victory over ISIS, which has been completely decimated, which is the reason we went in there in the first place. I decimated them and took them out in my first administration. So I don't know what took them so long to be making the announcement that I'm making today. But it was all about ISIS at the time. Should have never been allowed to form. It did form. We took it out. Others weren't able to do so. But it's just a very big thing. And just to go on just a little bit about it, I have to make some comparisons. Unlike Afghanistan, where much military equipment and everything else was left behind and 13 warriors lie dead. I knew the families of those incredible young people. Got to know them very well over the last couple of years. What happened to those to their children should never have been allowed to happen. With many badly wounded, so many badly, 48 were so badly wounded, they never get mentioned. I mention them all the time, badly wounded, no legs in some cases, arms, face. This orderly departure of coalition forces and equipment.
16: All right, we'll keep watching this event in the Eastern.
1: I want to hear the whole gosh damn thing, John Roberts. How dare you interrupt the president? How dare you do such a thing? Back to our regularly, whatever. It's a big deal. It's a big deal. He's never had his ass over there. He's doesn't know what it's like. He's talking about the wounded. The wounded lost at Abbey Gate. Oh, we'll go back down and take a breath. Got to rely on these fake news channels. I can't stand it. I can't stand it. Let's go ahead and find a way to rejigger that whole situation, okay? In the meantime, Adam, it's your turn. Hello. Cut one. Line one. What is it?
17: When we got like the standby overtime, we get a nice
1: one. Hey. Relax. All right? I didn't like the language. All right. Take it from the top, Adam.
17: I want to talk about the SAVE Act, sir.
1: Yeah, huh? We need that bad boy. Don't you agree?
17: Why we didn't have it when Trump won in 24, sir?
1: Why didn't we have it when Trump won in 24?
17: Yes.
1: Yes. We got rhinos all over the place. He's doing everything he can do. Everything all the time. I mean, you know, you guys want it done yesterday. Things are hard. It's hard to get stuff done. And guess what? There are Republicans who are trying to screw him. I know their names. Lisa Murkowski. Tom Tillis. John Thune, would you quit playing with your Game Boy or whatever the hell you got going on over there? These are people who can thwart part of the president's agenda. And that's what's happening. All right? You figure it out now?
17: No.
1: All right. Well, Adam, I'm going to let you get back to work. What are you going to try to do?
17: Sir, if you didn't have the SAVE Act in 2024.
1: We didn't have the SAVE Act. Let me ask you this, because I have a feeling you have another motive here. You don't like the SAVE Act, or do you?
18: I do not like the SAVE Act.
1: Now, why in the hell would you not like the SAVE Act? What do you not like about voter ID? What do you not like about citizens and citizens only voting in elections? What's the problem with the SAVE Act? Be honest.
18: I'm going to tell you what the problem is. You didn't use it in 24.
1: No. That's a process. You're talking about the process. You're talking about why wasn't it done yesterday? Blah, blah, blah. I want to know, what is the problem with that law? Have you read the law, by the way? Have you read the bill? I should say bill, because it's not a law yet. Have you read it?
18: Close to the election.
1: Have you read the thing? I'm not trying to force anything down anybody's throat. I suggest, though, before you call the radio station to spout out about something like the SAVE Act, you at least know what's in the bill. You know what it stands for. Do you know what it stands for? I'll take that as a big no, Adam. Okay? Do your homework next time. You know you can get in trouble for calling the radio station and not knowing what you're talking about? There's a law against that. All right. I'll see you later, Adam. It's nice to hear from you, though. I wonder if he's still driving that shuttle bus at the airport, right? Okay, 800-848-9222. 800-848-9222. We must take a break. Yes. Apologies. We'll be right back.
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8: Worldwide News Network update. I'm Bill Rakoff. Israeli Prime Minister Benjamin Netanyahu says the co-pilot who stabbed a pilot during a Fly Dubai flight today may have been trying to crash that plane filled with Israelis. The plane descended some 14,000 feet in just a minute. Crew members and passengers subdued the attacker. Off-duty pilots landed the plane in Saudi Arabia. Mayor Zohar's son was on that flight.
25: He told us that everything is okay. He didn't tell me that much.
8: At one point during the fight, the plane sent out a distress signal, raising concerns of a hijacking. As a result, Israel scrambled fighter jets. ADP is reporting the private sector added some 90,000 jobs last month. That's up from 36,000 and better than Wall Street expected. Friday's jobs reports from the government also expected to show an addition of about 90,000 jobs, and the unemployment rate should hold steady around 4.1%. On Wall Street, NASDAQ up 212, the Dow down 146. 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
1: More info on this flight. Pretty fascinating. Pilot arrested for attempting to crash the plane. Let's see here. Off-duty pilots on the Israeli-bound plane heroically landed the aircraft. Imagine being off-duty and having to spring into action there. You heard the screams. 18,000 feet, the plane plunged. Yikes. Very, very bad stuff. Now, one other thing I want to say about this AI or SI, superintelligence. Be careful with it in that if you use it too much, you will forget how to think. If it does all the thinking and your brain will rot. I really believe that. And there are only like certain hours of the day where I'm going to even look at artificial intelligence, even think of looking at it. You got to be very careful with this new technology. Even though I don't want the government messing with it, we have to be responsible. Okay, here's the screaming, the yelling and screaming on that Israeli jet or the Dubai jet with all the Israelis on it. Cut 19. You know, that's how you really think about a plane crash, right? You think about a plane like going down from a high altitude to a low altitude. But a lot of crashes don't happen like that. I wonder how steep the plane was when it was going down. 45-degree angle, 60-degree angle. It's kind of cool to watch Bibi say hello to all these passengers. Benjamin Netanyahu, you know, it's like the size of a small state, Israel. I think it's the size of New Jersey. Were you aware of that? Hello, Helena, how are you?
3: Hey, handsome. Isn't there a thing? I know you were a pilot, so you would know. Isn't there a thing called automatic that the plane flies itself automatically? And why couldn't the person that got stabbed press that button or whatever you have to do? Do you know?
1: Yeah, I know. There's an automatic pilot system, but you can't just. I mean, if you got a guy there pushing the plane, the control stick, you know, like the steering wheel, right? The steering wheel overrides the autopilot. Kind of like cruise control. You know, if you set cruise control, imagine you're driving in your car and you set cruise control, right? And then the passenger next to you starts to grab the steering wheel and puts their feet down and starts touching the brake and everything like that and the gas. You know, your option, your solution is not touching the cruise control button. You know what I mean? Does that make sense? You can touch it all you want. It's not going to fix the situation. You got to get rid of the maniac next to you who's trying to crash the car. Does that make sense?
3: Okay. Yeah, I get it.
1: Yeah.
3: And I just want to send out, you know, God was with them, saved them. That's all I got to say, because it could have turned out very, you know, much worse.
1: Of course. Yep, we're glad it turned out okay. Thank you, Helena, very, very much. Yeah, actually, come to think of it, that's a very good analogy with the automatic pilot. Sure, there's an automatic pilot, just like there's cruise control. But if you press the cruise control and while someone's trying to take over your car, it's not going to make much of a difference, okay? Let's see here. David is standing by. Yes, David.
5: Thank you for taking my call. I took your advice, and I met Joe Hathaway last week,
1: and
5: I wanted to share with him about how it is that the Second Amendment does matter, that the Hudson Act was not voted on in the full House since October of last year. And as you may have seen, the Communist Democrats are trying to now ban air rifles. I highly respectfully ask you, get the Joe Hathaway campaign to listen to reason and respect why.
1: Mark, wait, whoa. You were talking to the man himself, all right? Now, what did he say?
5: A week has gone by and nothing on the Second Amendment. And now the communists are trying to ban air rifles.
1: Well, I'm not going to tell him how to run his campaign. What did he tell you? He said he's going to look at it. What did he say?
5: He said those words, he would look at it. And I was standing in a basketball court, cognizant that the communist media would complain our shoes were scuffing the basketball court for dialysis patients.
1: Wait, whoa. Don't be so paranoid here. Wait a second. You were worried about the media complaining about your shoes in the basketball court?
5: That was a joke about the media, Greg.
1: I know, but you say it so deadpan. I mean, I feel like, you know, everything you say is dead serious. All right, so look, he's trying to get elected, all right? You got to get elected first. I mean, you know, the issue is important, but you got to get elected. And I have to assume he's doing the best to get elected. You got to cut these guys a little bit of wiggle room. You understand about wiggle room? You don't know.
5: That's not a bad question to ask.
1: Yeah, I'm glad you asked it. But now you're telling me to get him on the phone and, you know, hey, what about this? No, I'm not going to do it. I'm going to say run your heart out and win, but I'm not going to tell him how to win. I appreciate it.
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8: I'm Bill Rakoff. Israeli officials now say the co-pilot who stabbed the pilot during a Fly Dubai flight from the UAE to Israel today may have been trying to crash the plane. Passengers and crew subdued the attacker, and a backup crew made an emergency landing in Saudi Arabia. Yasmin Abokasis' daughter was on the flight and heard screaming in the cockpit.
10: A few Israelis, they ran away to the guy. He took a knife and tried to kill the pilot. They take his hand and put him on the floor.
8: Video on social media shows the bloodied and bandaged pilot lying on the plane's floor. At one point, the flight put out a distress signal and Israel scrambled fighter jets, fearing a hijacking. Prime Minister Benjamin Netanyahu has warned of escalated security threats ahead of the third anniversary of the October 7th attacks on Israel. The Pentagon announced today that it's completed the withdrawal of all American troops from Iraq after fighting ISIS for more than a dozen years. The fight will now be based out of Jordan. Defense Secretary Pete Hegseth is expected to announce a plan today to cut 20% of all military leadership. He'll deliver his State of the Force address at Quantico. News Nation's Hannah Brandt.
11: The Pentagon official does tell me it'll be a 20% reduction of positions reserved for generals and admirals, which will be a key part of what they're calling his State of the Force speech. And he's brought in some top brass for this speech specifically, where the secretary, I'm told, will lay out his vision for the future of the Pentagon. That includes those leadership changes. Sources telling our partners at the Hill that these cuts are going to be impacting senior leadership positions across the Army, the Navy, and the Air Force.
8: The White House touting big energy news this hour, as our Stacey Lynn reports.
12: President Trump is expected to announce a major investment from South Korea in the Alaska LNG project today. According to Reuters, about $54 billion from South Korea's $350 billion U.S. investment commitment could go toward the project and other American infrastructure. The Alaska project would include an 800-mile pipeline carrying natural gas from the North Slope to a facility on the southern coast, where it could be shipped to Asian markets. Stacey Lynn, Worldwide News Network, Washington.
8: Those record diesel prices have rural fire departments cutting back, as News Nation's Eric Wilkinson reports from the state of Washington.
13: Across the state, fire departments are having to freeze vehicle maintenance, put off equipment upgrades, and scale back driver training just to pay for fuel. This year in Darrington, calls are up again, 8% higher than last year. And rural departments like this one are forced to use more fuel because their coverage areas are so spread out.
26: For us, an average transport, an average response, you know, can be, you know, dozens of miles round trip, whereas maybe it's not as felt in the larger metropolitan area.
13: It all means cuts will likely come to make up for the shortfalls.
8: This is the Worldwide News Network.
4: The Yankees draw first blood in the Bronx, taking game one of their American League wild card series against the Boston Red Sox 9-0. Ben Rice went 4-for-5, smacking 2 home runs and collecting 6 RBIs. Fans are eating it up.
9: You can hear it when you get off of the train. You can hear it in the streets when you walk. I just think the energy overall is like pumped.
4: Business owners surrounding Yankee Stadium are banking on a long playoff run.
14: Each Yankees home game, playoff game, is $20 to $25 million per game. So this is huge for us.
4: Game two of the best of three series is tonight. Mayor Mamdani is unveiling his first plan to combat anti-Semitic hate crimes across the 5 boroughs. Mamdani says the effort is part of a multi-million dollar initiative to combat Jewish hate crimes.
15: Jewish New Yorkers should feel cherished and celebrated in the most Jewish city in America. That's why we are investing millions in Jewish cultural centers and nonprofits.
4: The plan includes a $1 million investment to boost security around synagogues. It comes less than a week after Mamdani was slammed by the Israeli Prime Minister Benjamin Netanyahu over the mayor's criticisms of Israel. The nor'easter may have led to Rockers AC/DC postponing their MetLife Stadium concert last Friday, but that led to 1,000 pounds of food being donated to charity. Stadium officials reached out to nonprofit group Table to Table and got them to take the freshly prepared food for the performers and VIP guests. The nonprofit, in turn, delivered the food to a church in Union City. AC/DC will try again, adding the Foo Fighters as the opening act of their makeup show this Friday night at MetLife Stadium. No word on the height, weight, or where it's from, but we do have word on the Rockefeller Christmas tree festivities. It'll arrive at Rock Center on November 7th, then hoisted into place and decorated with a Swarovski crystal tree topper and 50,000 multicolored LED lights. The tree lighting is set for December 2nd. I'm Gloria Chapa for 77 WABC News.
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17: You voted for this guy, you got what you deserve. I get those on my accounts every day in big numbers. First of all, again, I'm talking to a computer, a bot, but I didn't vote for this guy. And they try to say that like 40% of Jews, that's not right. That is way overblown. I mean, look, if one Jew voted for this guy, that's way too many. You should be ashamed of yourself and honestly convert. Any Jew that voted for Brad Lander, this piece of garbage lowlife, any Jew that voted for Mamdani should just convert. Do us all a favor, the real Jews, and leave, okay? But they tend to exaggerate that number, Noam. I think you know that.
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17: Maybe it's like 20%, which again is still way too high, but I don't know. I'm at a loss for words. And I'm a radio guy. 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He has now found a way in less than 6 months, forgetting about the economic damage that he's already doing to this city. Freezing rents. You know what that's going to do? That's going to destroy buildings all over town. Making people like Ken Griffin spend money in Miami. Taxing. That nonsense budget where he got bailed out by the governor that doesn't give one penny to the cops. Or, God forbid, at a fifth firefighter. Forgetting about all that. He has found a way in less than 6 months to say something nasty about just about every ethnic group in the city.
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1: Well, we need that draft. We need tough people here in America. We got them. We got the warrior class. We got people also who are not technically in the warrior class who are still kind of warriors, warrior-like. We have a lot to protect here in this country. And we have the elderly. We have the young. We have the women, right? Yet you never know when you're going to have to respond. You never know when something really weird is going to happen right in front of you. And what are you going to do? Whip out your phone? Try to go viral? Or try to fix the situation? Use your whatever mass you have, strength, brawn, right? You may just have to get involved. Now, there are plenty of times where you don't have to get involved, all right? We can't be stupid about it. However, if there's a situation, you don't want to run away. Yeah, call the cops, but you know what? The cops these days, right? When they finally get there, are they going to do anything? Especially, I just think you got to be ready. This is inspiring to me, seeing these passengers and what they did, getting up and being ready. You just never know. You know what? I know that the 9/11 hijackers, you know, they came here and they enrolled in flight school. You know what else they did? They joined gymnasiums. They joined the gym. In fact, Muhammad Atta was going to the gym so much that the guy who ran the gym thought, like, you know, maybe we should charge him more. Right? And he was going, he was like spastic. That was his word, spastic on the machines. That's how much he wanted to be ready. I'm not going spastic on any machine lately, are you? I got a gym that I have access to in my building. I don't really use it. What the hell is my excuse? Am I going to wish that I had done something when I could earlier to get ready for the moment? You never know when it's going to happen. And I think we need the warrior ethos. Hegseth talks about this all the time. Dad, I know he's got his issues. I give him a hard time. I bust his chops. But there are some things that he is spot on about. And I'll give him credit, man. This firing of the generals, I don't think there's any other guy in the country that could have done it or would have done it other than him. It's very difficult to fire a general, especially, forgive me, a black four-star general. Very few people would have been up to that, right? The blowback, oh my gosh, what will they say? They'll say it's racism, even when it's not, right? Hey, speaking of defense secretaries or secretaries of war, this guy, they told us about Benny Johnson's account. The defense minister just sits there. He should be fired just for listening to this woman. And she's making all kinds of great points. The British TV host who snapped on air on the UK government for ignoring clear links between mass immigration and terrorism. Anybody know this woman's name? Now, her accent is a little bit on the annoying side, all right? But she's laying so much truth down, and the big truth that comes out is this guy is a wimp. This is the government. This is the government. Winston Churchill was once in charge of the UK. Who is his minister of war? This guy looks like Pat from Saturday Night Live. Carlos, we have it, right? The big moment. Streeting speaks. His name is Ian. Ian Streeting. Ian's a big name over there, right? Ian. I've met a few Ians in my life. You ready? Go ahead.
18: You're the defense minister. You are the defense minister, son. What are you doing about the small boat crossings, the terror cells, Islamism, the threat from Russia? Why is Israel sanctioned when they provide a lot of our intelligence reports for us? Why does the government seem to ignore warnings from agencies and former big beasts in intelligence who connect immigration with the security threat? Because I would take a little guess here, Wes. Let me teach you a thing or two in case you don't get it yet. I would imagine that whatever has gone down near Fairford, the people who have done it probably came into the country from somewhere else and came there specifically to do whatever it is they were planning to do. So perhaps, let me make it clear.
1: All right, stop for a second. All right, it's now become a bigger story than the fabulous point she's making. How can you let anybody yell at you like that when you're the defense? You got to stand up for yourself. Is this AI, for crying out loud? Keep going.
18: Right? Between Iran saying, oh, we shipped in various terrorists from the IRGC to your country via a boat over the channel. They told you. It came out of their mouths. And yet you're still there going, oh, yeah, aren't they nice? They're just asylum seekers. Give them a hotel. Let them stay on a military base. And don't worry about that perimeter fence. We'll open it wide up. In fact, well, let's lay on some minibuses to send them around the local towns so they can get their blueprints of where...
1: All right, she's annoying me. She's annoying. I mean, she's totally right. But you guys have a major problem over there. Who's the new UK Prime Minister? Burnham? I mean, apparently he's as wimpy as this guy. Man, Winston Churchill. Ah, we forgot about this. Okay, these are the kinds of political videos surreptitiously recorded that should be making news. The Ken Paxton one? Ken Paxton was heard on tape allegedly saying that the RNC midterm convention didn't help. All right. So what? Major political news? Hey, how about this? How is it that he says something that's probably true according to his data? And Barack Obama, I mean, why the hell he was not eliminated from political life after this? Are you ready? He told us the disdain he has for America. Barack Obama on what he really thinks of us. Go ahead.
2: People have been beaten down so long, and they feel so betrayed by government.
19: Well, it's not surprising then that they get bitter and they cling to guns or religion or antipathy towards people who aren't like them, right? And a way to explain their frustrations.
1: Wow, what a cartoonish view he has of America. And it's interesting how he puts, see, he reviles guns, right? And antipathy toward people who don't look like them, right? Guns, people who don't look like them, right? Prejudice and religion. Religion is right there with those other issues that he has no... He doesn't believe in gun ownership. He wants everybody illegal, no matter, you know, where the hell they come from, to be welcomed. And religion. Maybe he is... Well, I don't know what the hell he is. I do know that he said out loud that he's a Muslim. You guys remember that? He said out loud that he's a Muslim. All right, now, a little bit more about the situation. We have his name. This is the hero pilot, we think. I mean, at first we heard it was a passenger. Now we're hearing it's a co-pilot. I hope this is the hero, Smit Makhchar. He was stabbed by the Omani terrorist and then fought back. Okay. What else, folks? 800-848-9222. 800-848-9222. I do want to point out that I'm going to try to say SI, not AI anymore. No more AI, just SI. SI is super intelligence. SDI is super duper intelligence. We have President Trump on the new, give me the second clip of President Trump yesterday with those tech guys, some of the smartest and most powerful men in the world. It's pretty cool. Elon Musk, Zuckerberg, other guys, this Jensen guy. I got to figure out what the Jensen guy's name is, NVIDIA. Something about his name I haven't been able to internalize yet. Ready? Go.
20: Who should be held accountable when the AI agent committed a crime?
21: It's like not AI, it's SI. That's the other thing. We've changed the name officially today. We've changed the name, Steve, officially to SI. Okay? SI, like SI, SI, instead of AI. You know what that means? Super intelligence. So the name, I guess that's really quite an announcement, but the name has been officially changed by the biggest, the smartest, the greatest people anywhere in the world at this. And I was with President Xi a few days ago, and he would admit, he said, these are the smartest people in the world at what they do, and it's a big... It's a big thing, but it's been officially changed to superintelligence or SI.
1: Superintelligence or SI. All right. Hey, it's probably too late to for anything to change the midterm election, right? But the economy is doing all right here. We're showing all kinds of growth, and inflation figures show sign of economic pickup. Economic pickup, huh? New reports out today show the U.S. economy grew more than previously thought in the second quarter of 2026, and that inflation remained firm in August. They added to evidence that the economy is powering past challenges and fueling continued price increases. Now, hold on a second. They added to evidence that the economy is powering past challenges and fueling continued price increases. the numbers. The Commerce Department raised its reading for annualized gross domestic product growth in the second quarter to 2.2%, well above the 1.5% that had previously been reported. The key consumer spending and investment categories were both stronger than previously thought. Now, a key metric for underlying growth trends, real final sales to private domestic purchasers also tweaked higher to 4.6%. Well, this sounds good. The inflation metric, known as the personal consumption expenditures price index, rose by 3.4% over the past 12 months, according to the Commerce Department. In August alone, okay, the price increases, that's a problem. Overall index by 0.3 in the core. All right, the acceleration, I think that this is a mixed bag, and they're portraying it as a little bit of a mixed bag. It's all twisted like a crazy wiener package. Do me a favor, the next clip of Trump on AI, it's important.
21: Intelligence, that's not a hoax. In fact, it's the exact opposite. What I am calling a hoax is what the Democrats do, because they don't want to see it be successful, because they think that's bad for Republicans, okay? So they don't want to see this tremendous surge of growth. We have growth, and by the way, we have a lot of car factories opening. We have all the medical companies, all the pharmaceutical companies. Pfizer just announced, Merck just announced. They're all announcing, everyone. They're all building master plans, not just the SI. But what has happened and what's taking place right now is we have a level of growth that no country has ever seen before. We're going to have jobs like nobody's ever seen before. And, you know, the numbers just came out. We have now the best poverty numbers, meaning the lowest number intelligence. That's not a whole.
1: All right, the lowest number. I'm pretty excited. I think it's an amazing time. Where this stuff goes, we don't know yet, but it's off to an interesting start. Have you used it? Are you guys using it? They say you got to learn to use AI. I mean, if you can talk, you can use AI. If you can describe something, you can use AI. I'm not sure what they mean by that. It's a very easy thing to use. It's like, nobody ever talked about, hey, you have to learn how to use Google. This rape situation in Cornell is it's getting pretty hot. Pretty intense. So a Cornell University student went to the campus police. She said she was drugged and gang raped by a fraternity. Now, the local prosecutors did not press charges. They said that what she was alleging was not criminal behavior. Now, the lawsuit was filed, asserting that Cornell failed to protect the woman. And now it's a huge, huge story. Governor Hochul wants an independent investigation. Of course she does. Hochul wants Cornell's Board of Trustees to appoint outside attorneys to scrutinize the university's response. Let's see here. We got the mayor of Ithaca. He wants a moratorium on student event permits due to the school's appalling response to the allegations. I don't know. Look, it's still fresh in my mind what happened to the Duke University lacrosse players. Remember Duke University lacrosse? Everybody, the whole country knew that those guys were guilty. Not only were they college students, not only were they college students at an elite college, they were white, they were privileged lacrosse players, right? And there are our society is set up, weirdly enough, to not like those guys. You have all been told fantastic lies. Remember that line? I remember hearing him say that, like, wow, he's really convinced he's innocent. Maybe he is. And the district attorney, it was such an amazing moment. The district attorney lost his job. The same thing could happen here. The same thing could happen here. There's always a rush sometimes. Oh, gosh, especially if it's a young woman. I don't know what happens. Something primal happens. That protective instinct I was talking about before, it kicks in. And suddenly, people have credibility when maybe you should be neutral. People like Cassidy Hutchinson, remember that? 800-848-9222, 800-848-9222. I'll be right back.
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0: Oh, Anthony, what's on your mind?
1: Well, Dominic, I never know whether we're going to get the Dominic Carter Reviews Rockland County Eateries, the Dominic Carter Politics and Social Issues program, or the Dominic Carter's Wild World of Wild Animals program.
0: You know what, Anthony? That's done intentionally. I don't want you folks to know where I'm coming from on any given day. One day it may be serious politics all the time. The next day I may be talking about when animals go bad.
1: I love
0: wait
1: your animals.
0: Wait. What type of animal is that, Matt? Oh, that's a bear, right? That's a bear? That's a bear?
2: That's a grizzly bear that may be visiting your house.
0: Oh, boy. Sometimes. Did you hear that, Anthony?
1: Was that a Rockland County black bear?
2: Yes, it was. From
0: hey,
2: Pomona.
0: Wait a minute. Why the bear got to be black? I'm only joking, guys. What's going on, Anthony?
1: Hey, this is serious. A few weeks ago, you said you had a lot of problems, and you didn't know how we could change things for the better. And I was out mowing the lawn the next day, and I was thinking about it, wrote some stuff down. You know, it starts with you. The you generic, you know, you, anybody.
0: Okay.
1: Like, Is your home clean? Is your front porch clean? Your apartment? Whatever. Do you take care of your neighbors? Do you check in on them? Do you do things like that? Or when you get up in the morning, do you brush your teeth and comb your hair? Or pick your hair if you use Afro Sheen, whatever.
0: Wait, Anthony, but, Anthony, whoa. Afro Sheen, those days were over for me. Don't laugh, Matt Blaze, when I was like 12 years old. Now, Anthony. Anthony, am I a bad guy? I'm not going to lie. I kind of duck my neighbors, and the reason why I duck them is because sometimes when I'm taking the bus, I shouldn't tell this story because they may be listening, and then I'll be persona non grata. But anyway, I could be late for the bus, and I'm like, I gotta go. Yeah, well, let me ask you this about Trump. I gotta go. Let me ask you that. And so I don't want to, when I'm not working, I don't want to talk politics.
1: You don't want to be working.
0: I don't want to be working. And so is it wrong of me, Anthony, to duck my neighbors when I'm not working?
1: No. They need to understand where you're coming from there. But the point is, you know what I'm saying? You know, are you taking care of yourself first? You know, like, remember Obama, President Obama? I believe his exact words were, I wish the brothers would pull up their pants. Do you remember that?
0: I don't pay that much attention to Obama, but I know he said something like that. Yes.
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1: How did he get there?
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3: It's a dollhouse, you dummy.
1: I like it.
3: Are they amazing kids or what?
5: That's one thing that I, you know, feel bad about. But anyway, listen, getting back to your thing about not being in shape and not taking care of yourself, and there's something wrong with somebody who's taking care of themselves so much. I'm so happy to hear you talking about those Israelis that were on the plane, all looking really, really good. They take care of themselves. They exercise. Don't knock that stuff. I think it's really good for you to do.
3: Yeah, no, I'm into it. But, I mean, you can take it to an extreme. You know what I mean? You can take when it's for vanity. If it's for saving women and children and getting yourself strong just in case something weird happens, I love it. But if you just want to, like, you know, take selfies of yourself in the bathroom and take your shirt off all the time,

0: I like it. Fair?
1: See, I agree. You're not doing it. We don't even have any mirrors in our gym. Nothing. Nothing. We have no machines, no mirrors, nothing. We've been doing it for 25 years. All those guys are in shape that are in the gym. And there's nothing on Instagram about us. Nothing.
0: Wait a second. I mean, where the hell do you work out? Jail? I mean, you got to have prisons. You got to have mirrors so you check your form, right?
1: Oh, no. No mirrors around the woods more than we're inside. And we play outside in the rain, in the snow, in the whatever the temperature is, whatever it is, we're out there. And we exercise like we used to. And we never even called it exercise. We just used to be out there doing things that the human body is made to do.
0: Well, that sounds pretty intense, man. All right. Well, be careful out there, because if you injure yourself, you're all the way out in the woods. You got to factor that in, too. Hey, man, I appreciate it. Very good. Blaine Holt, the experienced aviator, is going to tell us what the hell really happened with this Israeli plane in the cockpit.
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5: Everything's looking good on the Sunrise Highway for both east and westbound. Long Island Railroad, Montauk Branch, running on or about on time. Remember, Ronkonkoma Branch has a bus shuttle service replacing trains weekdays between Ronkonkoma and Greenport until 6:30. As crews do some track maintenance, that's expected to last through early November. That's Traffic and Transit on WLIR. I'm Brandon Eisen.
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5: An Ohio woman is suing after her surgeon allegedly amputated the wrong leg.
7: Sharon Jacks was supposed to have her right leg amputated below the knee at Selby General Hospital in Marietta, Ohio last year because of cancer. When she woke up from the surgery, her left lower leg was missing. Jacks' attorney says medical records indicate the surgeon marked the correct leg before the procedure, but somehow still removed the wrong one. Jack's right leg was also eventually amputated. Her lawsuit names the hospital, her surgeon, and members of the surgical team. The hospital says everyone who was involved in the mix-up are no longer in their positions. Michael Wallace, Worldwide News Network.
5: Officials in South Korea are trying to save an 11-foot gray shark. It's been trapped in a canal in the port city of Busan for 2 weeks now. They've been using streams of water from boats to try to steer that shark toward the open sea, but there's been no luck to it. The shark is named Bukanji, drawing hundreds of thousands of tourists. Bill Rakoff, Worldwide News Network, New York.
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0: Oh, these poor people. Yikes. Terrible, terrible. However, they're all going to be saved. All of them. And they land peacefully, successfully in Israel, ultimately. A crazy co-pilot, jihadist terrorist, tried to kill the captain of that jet. Very interesting. It's kind of a testament to those cockpit doors. This is what they're resorting to. Pilots killing pilots. Well, one of my favorite pilots in the world is retired Air Force General Blaine Holt. He's got like a million hours in the air. He flew the C-17 and a couple of hundred other airplanes. Kind of exaggerating moderately, but don't call me out, Blaine Holt. How are you, sir?
11: Doing well. I wish I had a million hours, but I probably wouldn't look too good.
0: How many do you have?
11: I have 4,100 hours, and 300 of those are combat hours.
0: Damn. It's very impressive. And that C-17 is a magnificent airplane. But if a cockpit is full of two pilots in it, and one of them is a berserk terrorist, they could really do some damage, couldn't they?
11: They could, and it's just God's miracle that there wasn't a mortal blow to the captain as the co-pilot went after him. An Omani national is my understanding. He stabbed him, and the captain was able to not only fend him off, but also unlock the cockpit door and to squawk the proper emergency codes to let everybody know he had a problem. And then what is also wonderful is that the backup crew that was going to fly the jet back to Dubai, they were in the back at the time, able to not only render assistance, storm the airplane, get the pilots out of there, but take control of the airplane after its hopeless, near hopeless descent, 14,000 feet in 37 seconds, and then get that airplane onto the ground safely at Tobruk without a rudder and without a right winglet. Really just heroic activity on the captain's part and heroic activity on the backup pilot's part to jump in. And then you can't say enough about the passengers cooperating together to make the right outcome happen.
0: That is wild. Now, we have seen this before, though. We have seen pilots lose their minds and try to take down jets before in defiance of the co-pilot or the captain. Happened with sure. Egypt Air. I know about Egypt Air, and I know about German Wings. Are there any mm-hmm. others that you know of?
11: Yeah, well, we still don't know what really happened to Malaysia Flight 370 a few years back. That's still going to remain a mystery to us until we get more. But the one thing I would say is, you know, this first officer, he may not have been a believer in any kind of jihad or any kind of terror activity at all. How hard would it be to find a crew member and tell them, I'm going to kill every member of your family if you don't take these actions and if you don't do them successfully? And honestly, Greg, in a fifth generation warfare environment where information, operations, psi operations, co-option, blackmail, extortion are all in play, these are the types of things you would expect out of a very desperate IRGC that sees the end of the war in sight.
0: Wow. All right. So with that, tell us. Yeah, the I know that some Iranian people have been rising up against the IRGC. We've seen some of that. So how bad is it over there for them, and how good is it for us?
11: It's good for us. It's well underreported, shall we say, about the uprisings that are happening across the country now. It initially was just Balochistan, which is on the Pakistan-Iran border. They tagged a one-star general from the IRGC, got an intel chief, and the wave just took off from there. You have the Kurdish up in the north that are a good blocking force for any IRGC trying to flee or to link up with friendly forces in Iraq. So, look, you know, you've heard me say it before. It was going to result in a revolution. The revolution is in its nascent stages, but it looks very encouraging from where I sit.
0: Excellent. And also, you are one of the great brains of America. You have tremendous insight into the AI situation. I want to play this. Here's President Trump yesterday on AI and this whole super AI or whatever it's called. Are you ready? Go for it there, Carlos.
10: Intelligence. That's not a hoax. In fact, it's the exact opposite. What I am calling a hoax is what the Democrats do, because they don't want to see it be successful, because they think that's bad for Republicans, okay? So they don't want to see this tremendous surge of growth. We have growth, and by the way, we have a lot of car factories opening. We have all the medical companies, all the pharmaceutical companies. Pfizer just announced, Merck just announced. They're all announcing, everyone. They're all building master plans, not just the SI. But what has happened and what's taking place right now is we have a level of growth that no country has ever seen before. We're going to have jobs like nobody's ever seen before. And, you know, the numbers just came out. We have now the best poverty numbers, meaning the lowest number.
0: You know, is he right about the AI in Democrats, that Democrats don't want it to succeed because, or at least they want it to kind of temporarily screw up because they do see it as a negative for Republicans? Is that true?
11: Yeah, it's true. They just want to fearmonger until they get in charge, and then suddenly they'll reacquaint themselves with their adoration for AI and all of the donations they can work off of that. Here's what we need to understand. When humanity figured out fire, it was pretty damn dangerous. It's pretty damn dangerous right now. But AI is now going to be a force in our world, SI, superintelligence, however you'd like to term it. But I'll tell you, the most dangerous posture you could have is not playing, running away from the table, not acknowledging that you're in a cold war with Russia and China on this exact technology, and that you had better end up number one. And there are safeguards. We got to make sure that our little tech nerds and our tech bros understand what national security is and how they now play a role, whether they like it or not. So we're going to dominate this field. We're going to understand a whole lot of new things like sovereign AI, open AI, and these types of things. But it's not going away anytime soon. You can romance about your flip phone or your dial phone. It's not coming back to you.
0: All right. Well, we got to embrace it. You can't be afraid of this stuff, right? You got to just dive in and see what it's all about. One other thing, everybody says, well, you got to learn how to use AI. Anybody who doesn't learn how to use AI is going to be left behind. I think it's kind of like pretty intuitive. I don't know if you have to really learn how to use it. I mean, you just, you know, ask it questions, talk to it like it's a person. Do this for me. It does it, right?
11: But it becomes a very crafty and competitive environment. So what you're talking about is, hey, all you do is prompt an AI. You ask it a few questions, you get what you want. But what if somebody's better than you at asking those questions and gets better results and gets more intuitive things and can build better things? So the level of competition doesn't go away. It just goes to this place. And so when you're looking down at your young one, you got to monitor their screen time. You don't want them to be too much into the screen. But at the same time, moms and dads, you need to teach them how to prompt AI, because that's going to be a skill of the future that they can't really go without.
0: Oh, boy. All right. Well, I think I'm just going to binge out on some Fat Albert. Okay. I think that's my answer.
11: Very
0: to all
11: healthy.
0: This stuff. You are amazing, Blaine Holt. Tell us real quick, how is that business situation going?
11: Zerion's doing really, really well. We just increased our performance factors on our products much more. We've lightweighted now 25% on our wall boards, and we're taking on first operational capital into the company at XERI. And on dangerous intellectuals, I just had a great conversation with Peter Tichten, who will put you right inside the president's head and help you understand the world from his point of view.
0: Oh, yeah, that guy's amazing. He went to the New York Military Academy with President Trump, wrote a book about it, and now he's decoding all this stuff for us. Tipton, T-I-P-T-I-N, I believe, right? Or how do you spell it? Is that it?
11: T-I-C-K-T-I-N.
0: Tichten. Tichten.
11: And he's got a marvelous sense of humor, and we do bring that out on last Monday's show.
0: Dangerous Intellectuals, Tichten. He's a great lawyer, too. Well, we'll check it out, and thank you so much for your insight and so much more. Blaine Holt, everybody, and we will be right back.
11: Thanks so much, Dan.
3: Greg Kelly. This is Greg Kelly, here with Jay Jackson, CEO of Abacus Global Management. They're a technology-driven asset manager reshaping financial planning around your lifespan, how long you live. Longevity risk, the fear of outliving your money, is often called the defining anxiety of this generation. How does LifeArc address it differently than an annuity or a conservative portfolio?
12: So here's what's interesting about both of those topics, and boy, that's a great question and something that everyone is dealing with. It comes back to this $124 trillion wealth transfer. And there's the anxiety of running out of money is absolutely real. And what it causes you to do is causes you to be very conservative, because the reason you're fearful of running out of money is because you don't know how long you're going to actually be in retirement. If you had a better concept of how long you were going to remain in retirement, you would have less fear. I'll give you another example. Warren Buffett made 98% of his wealth after age 65. Greg, do you think he had anxiety? No. And in fact, he was allocating to equities. That wasn't done conservative. Warren Buffett, recognized as one of the wealthiest people in the world, built all of his wealth after the age of 65 because he had a better understanding of how long he was going to be. He knew not to go conservative too soon. And because of that, you can apply the same principles that Warren Buffett did. When you're age 65, you've got nearly a 50% chance of living to age 90. You should allocate appropriately. But what happens is that typically if you're 65 and you think you're going to live to 90, you go very conservative because you don't want to run out of money. And it should be the exact opposite. That means you got three doubles in you, and you should be able to take advantage of all three of those. So the lesson is that by understanding how long you're going to be in retirement, you have less fear about it.
3: Thanks for your time. 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
5: 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I'm Bill Rakoff. The British soccer club Manchester City is reeling, as News Nation's Conal McShane reports.
14: The Premier League today confirming that Manchester City, where the World Cup star Erling Haaland plays, they've been found guilty of financial wrongdoing on 114 of 115 charges. The league says Man City arranged sham contracts with sponsors to artificially inflate their revenue and reduce their costs, and they went way beyond the spending limits in the league. No penalties announced yet, but they could be big ones, maybe heavy fines. There's even talk of the possibility of expulsion from the league.
5: The Federal Reserve's internal watchdog said today the agency has broadly mismanaged an expansive building renovation project, but did not find any criminal violations, as alleged by Trump administration prosecutors. The Fed's inspector general said a review found the board deviated from cost management provisions. This is the Worldwide News Network.
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0: Okay, this is me. 800-848-9222. 800-848-9222. Still can't believe it. I understand why people would... I don't want to use the word snap. But the moment that you are deprived of your rights... And that doesn't happen very often, right? This is America. We're not deprived of our rights. But when you feel it, when somebody tries to strip your rights away, and it happened to all of us during COVID, but I was kind of a little bit numb back then. I just remember when I held up a protest sign for Joe Biden when he was coming by right outside in the street, and I had a big funny sign up, you know, hey, Joe Biden, you lose, go home. The sign isn't important. It was obnoxious. But in America, you're allowed to be obnoxious. And the cop said I couldn't be there. And I don't know. I just, I'm lucky I wasn't arrested. I'm also lucky it didn't get physical. All right? I'm lucky it didn't get physical on my part. 800-848-9222. Yes, Bob, how are you?
15: Hey, Greg, how you doing?
0: Good.
15: So a couple things real quick. Number one, I got three kids in college. What I miss the most is them growing up, going to functions like sports, Girl Scouts, all that stuff. So look forward to it. Number two, the real reason I called you. So I send my wrestling coach from high school, who's also from Garden City, the third most famous person from Garden City, a message on Saturday about Cornell. And he said, wait till you get all the facts. And I've been reading up on a lot of this stuff. And I got to tell you, this is Duke lacrosse, this is UVA, this is whatever else you want, part two, three, four, five. It was bad parenting, bad judgment, but I'm not sure a crime or anything was committed there. So that's my take on it.
0: No, very interesting. And who told you that? Does he have access to Cornell?
15: No, he's just a smart guy, and I kind of, he's a mentor and a paternal figure, and I, you know, stay in touch with him. I've known the guy for 40 years, 50
0: yeah.
15: years.
0: No, I'm glad you have that. That's kind of cool. I remember all those cases well, and I remember the rush to judgment. So let's just chillax here a little bit. There shouldn't be any rush. We got all the time in the world. All right, Bob, thank you very much. Why do you, good stuff. I like that you have a mentor. You keep in touch with, how does that work? I mean, you go get coffee? What do you do?
15: No, it's usually like when I text messages at 4:45 in the morning, because we're probably the only two people I know that's awake, and we communicate a lot that way. And I'll give them a call probably once every couple of weeks.
0: What are you doing up at 4:45 in the morning?
15: Well, I get up, I have my quiet time till like 6, then I exercise for an hour, and then I go to work.
0: Oh my gosh, 4:45, 2 hours of quiet time and workout time. Good for you. Good for you. Yeah. My quiet time is known as sleeping. I mean, I wish I could do what you do. I love it. Thank you very much, Bob. Bernard, are you there, sir?
16: Yes, yes. I was just questioning. I mean, basically, I think with this cockpit situation, they should train the pilots in martial arts. They should give them a psychological test, and they should also have to do a loyalty test of some kind before they can fly a plane.
0: Well, they do take a psychology test, a psychiatric evaluation. That's part of it. I don't know how much judo is going to help when you're sitting in a chair. You know what I mean? I mean, that's kind of like, you know, I don't know if you can teach them martial arts. I don't know if that really is going to make a difference. What was the other thing? A loyalty test? How do you test loyalty? Think about it. How do you test loyalty? How would you do that? What do you recommend?
16: I mean, like, basically, like, in the McCarthy era, you know, like, saying the Pledge of Allegiance or some kind of... you know, just find out where their loyalties lie.
0: Well, I don't know. I mean, like, this is an international airline. This was Dubai, Fly Dubai. Those loyalties are all over the place. I mean, you would think a loyalty to not getting killed and not, you know, not murdering people. I don't know. Do you take an oath to, I promise not to kill people? I don't know. I don't know. Maybe there should be better screening, more mental health. I know that there is some mental health screening and evaluating. But it's also a very interesting job. It's also, I feel like some of them get depressed. I don't know why, but I know a few, and I feel like they get down in the dumps. A lot of time on the road, a lot of time alone. Thanks, Bernard. 800-848-9222, 800-848-9222. Let's see here. Who's on line one? Is he there?
17: Hey, buddy.
0: You're on the line. What's your name?
17: I'm a retired FedEx. My name's Bill from Fairfield,
0: alrighty.
17: Connecticut. I'm a retired FedEx guy, and back in the 80s, we used to get the jump seat in the cockpit with everybody. And somebody took I think it was a miner's hammer to one of the pilots, and he had to literally flip the plane a couple of times to shake the guy loose, and the co-pilot was fist fighting the guy. Look that one up. It's a very interesting story.
0: No, I'm familiar with it. I'm going to look it up right now. I mentioned it earlier that it happened. The only thing I'm going to correct you on, it happened in the 90s. It definitely happened in the 90s, not the 80s. I know because I was in flight school at the time, and I remember not hearing about it when I found out a FedEx hijacking pilot acts. Let's see what comes up here. And everybody at the FedEx Airlines knows about this. They know that it happened. Oh, come on, man. Flight 705 in 1994. Yeah. On April 7, 1994, FedEx employee Auburn Calloway attacked the three-man crew of a DC-10 with hammers and later a spear gun. Despite catastrophic injuries, the crew fought him, violently maneuvered the DC-10 to throw him off balance, subdued him, and got the airplane back to Memphis. The contemporary FBI file contains extraordinary material on the incident. This is a hell of a case. And that guy is still in jail, Auburn Calloway. 32 years later, I know this because there's a website maintained. He's always emailing President Obama. He wants a pardon. He's emailing President Trump. He's very vocal, looking for a pardon. But he's also a crazy person. And he went through Navy flight school. He was a United States Naval officer. I do remember that. This is from memory because it's not even in my little blurb. I remember trying to find out what he flew in the Air Force. I couldn't figure it out. But the problem with him was he was a bad pilot. And they wanted to fire him from FedEx, and he knew that he was about to be fired. In fact, he was on his way to a hearing. They were going to have like one of those, you know, tribunals, a board of inquiry. So, yeah, how about that one? Auburn Calloway. Wild case. Very wild. Thank you, sir. Thanks, buddy. Yeah. I found this first out from a friend of mine who flies for FedEx. Great guy. I went to flight school with him. Line two. Who's this?
18: Gustavo from Long Island. How are you?
0: Good. What's up?
18: Hey, I just want to know, why is it that the Democrats are the only ones that can persecute their enemies, and we still haven't brought the first person to trial in the Democrat side?
0: You know, you're right. And it's not just a situation of we're ethical, they're not ethical. We have a lot of people. Here's what I think actually happens. It's too easy to blame the media, but I'm going to have to blame the media. Everybody lives in the media soup, right? The media soup. And the media have this idea that Trump is a threat to democracy, you know, persecuting his political enemies, everything. Trump derangement syndrome. I mean, if President Trump were to, or the Justice Department were to arrest John Brennan tonight, it would be deemed illegitimate, the former CIA director. It would be deemed illegitimate by our institutions, by our media, by like everybody. And that, not me, not you, not others on our side, but there are too few. And you know what? There are too few true believers. There are too few who have done the gone the extra mile to really know this stuff. And to know that John Brennan concocted that whole CIA report that said Russia preferred Donald Trump, that he cooked the books to give Obama what he wanted, to tarnish and stigmatize and to cancel President Trump. Nobody wants to do all that work. Too few want to do it. On the other side, they don't even care about doing the work. They just go with it. They just go with the story that they like. They love the story that President Trump is a threat to democracy. I hope that makes sense, but that's it.
18: But I don't understand how all these people get to congressional hearings and everybody and nobody does anything about bringing those people to charges.
0: Well, congressional hearings are different. Now, I used to think differently. I mean, oh, wow, congressional hearing. That's very important. Subpoenas and they're on stand and they got to take the oath and all that crap. But what happens is it's really just it's interesting and sometimes it's fun. But it's up to prosecutors and grand juries to take it from there. And it's also to get this stuff in front of a committee. You know what it's up to? It's up to the media. I watch these committee hearings and I am shocked, actually, not one way or the other, but I am very, very surprised that they rely so much on the media and their investigations. Even guys I like Josh Hawley. It was reported in today's Washington Post that Merrick Garland, you were concerned enough to tell the FBI to come up with new plans. Like, he quotes the Washington Post, and the Washington Post is only going to do stuff that it finds interesting. Congressional investigators stink, in part because they're all 23 years old now. Anyway, there's the music. I got to get the hell out of here. Well done, Israel.
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5: I'm Bill Rakoff. Israeli Prime Minister Benjamin Netanyahu says the Fly Dubai co-pilot who was stabbed a pilot mid-flight was trying to crash the plane, which was filled with Israelis.
19: We need to go.
20: It's good for
5: That's the sound of passengers treating the wounded pilot. Others broke into the cockpit and subdued the co-pilot. The plane made an emergency landing in Saudi Arabia, where the pilot was taken to the hospital. During the melee, the plane descended 14,000 feet in a minute's time. Israel has reportedly suspended all Fly Dubai flights into the country. President Trump says America's long military mission in Iraq has come to an end.
21: President Trump says the U.S. military mission in Iraq is over.
22: Today, I'm pleased to announce that the last American forces are leaving Iraq.
21: Ending more than two decades of U.S. military presence there.
22: Operation Inherent Resolve, which is what they called it, ends in 2026 under the leadership of President Donald J. Trump. We're getting the hell out of there.
21: Trump says the U.S. came to Iraq to defeat ISIS, and now he says that mission is finished.
22: This orderly departure of coalition forces and equipment from Erbil Air Base marks the end of a very expensive excursion into hell.
21: Stacey Lynn, Worldwide News Network, Washington.
5: A federal appeals court stopped this morning's scheduled execution of a woman in Tennessee about an hour before it was supposed to happen. The court wants to review whether Krista Pike's allegations of sexual abuse and rape as a child were fully considered before she was sentenced to death for the 1995 murder of a romantic rival. She would be the first woman executed in Tennessee in more than 200 years. There's good news on the inflation front. As the Fed's preferred index, the PCE, slipped in August. News Nation's Alicia Nieves.
23: Pricing pressures, according to the data, have eased to 3.4%. And when you exclude energy and food costs, the more volatile components of all inflation data, that core PCE was just 3%. This is still technically higher than the Fed's preferred rate of 2%, but it shows that we are moving in the right direction.
5: That's News Nation's Alicia Nieves, and stocks are mixed ahead of the earnings reports today. Our John Terrell has that for you.
24: Bill, we're preparing for earnings from the memory microchip maker Micron Technology out of Boise, Idaho, after the bell at 4 p.m., an hour or so away. Remember, this is the final trading day of the month and the quarter. PCE, the Fed's preferred measure of inflation, came in much tamer than expected, with the annual core rate at 3%. Robinhood, the fastest-growing fintech app, down 3% this afternoon. They're the first to roll out 24/7 stock trading. Yes, weekend trading too for certain stocks and exchange-traded funds. And Boeing, down 1%. They've won a $20 billion contract to make the Navy's next fighter jet. John Terrett, Worldwide News Network.
5: The Dow is down 226, the NASDAQ up 213. This is the Worldwide News Network. The Yankees shut out the Red Sox 9-0 in the Bronx last night in the first of the best of three wildcard playoff series against Boston. Ben Rice came up big, going 4-for-5 with a solo homer and a grand slam.
25: Get to the postseason here, all the consistency that you had in the regular season, you just got to carry it right over into the postseason.
5: The Bronx Bombers can finish off Boston with a win tonight, first pitch at 8 p.m. New York City's planned tax on secondary homes dealt a major setback Tuesday, as correspondent Connell McShane reports.
26: A judge in Staten Island ruling against Mayor Mamdani in a lawsuit challenging his new tax on luxury second homes in the city. The judge saying the decision only applies to the rollout of the new tax, not to the tax itself, and he's ordering the city to start the process over again and cancel all the previously mailed out notices to homeowners who would be subject to that tax.
5: A city official says it plans to invoke a stay on the ruling. In Newark, police say they need help finding a man who violently attacked a woman on a city street 2 weeks ago. They have released doorbell camera video of the attack, and they say neighbors likely heard the commotion, but nobody came to the woman's aid or called the police.
1: It could be your mother. It could be your sister. It could be your child.
5: The woman fought back until her attacker ran off. Police are not sure why she was targeted. NBC News reporting that rap mogul Sean Combs is living a life behind bars in New Jersey as he serves out his sentence for prostitution offenses. Prisoners tell the network there are men who cook for Combs and men who clean for him. There are men who make his bed and men who do his laundry. They claim outside money is coming in to pay them for their work. Here's the forecast from the 77 WABC Weather Center. A mixture of sun and clouds today with a high of 74. Partly cloudy tonight with a low of 65, and then mostly cloudy, a little more humid tomorrow with a high of 73. 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
3: If you missed Greg Kelly, here's what you missed.
2: I wonder what it's like being a Supreme Court justice right now. It's probably not as bad as it was under Joe Biden for the conservatives because they wanted them dead. Right now, if there's a vacancy on the Supreme Court, guess who fills it? President Trump. That would mean he would have had four nominees. Now, granted, Amy Coney Barrett has been a disaster. Seduced by the swamp and maybe scared? Scared by the swamp. Now, she told a story at a public forum. This is Justice Amy Coney Barrett. The one who gave Trump a really nasty look at that State of the Union. The one who defied him on the birthright citizenship and the cargo and the embargo and the tariff and all that stuff. Now, why did she do that? Did she do that because of the merits? Did she do that because all of her friends tell her that Donald Trump is a monster? Did she do it because she's scared? And it very well could be that she's scared. There's a reason why we have federal laws that say you can't harass Supreme Court justices where they live. You can't do that to judges and the rest. You can't, but they let it happen. Pretty intense story, actually. So there's a lot of concern about security. Now, Amy Coney Barrett, you know, she has a whole bunch of kids, some of them adopted. I find her impressive. Also disappointing, I think she caved. The whole thing about MAGA is it's beautiful, it's pure, it makes sense. We're not full of hate. We don't tolerate hatred. That's not who we are. And in a weird way, we're kind of apolitical. You know, I'm not the most political person in the world. I'm not going to go arm in arm with you about the Pacific Trans Trade Agreement. This stuff matters, but we can have these debates. 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

0: but the Rockefeller Center is already talking up its Christmas tree.
1: There's no word yet on height, weight, where it's from, or whether it's even been selected yet. But we're being asked to mark our calendars for its arrival. It'll be trucked into New York City's Rockefeller Center Plaza on November 7th. Then it'll be hoisted into place and decorated with a Swarovski crystal tree topper and 50,000 multicolored LED lights. The tree lighting is set for December 2nd. I'm Sarah Lee Kessler.
0: The Supreme Court going to begin its new term on Monday. As confidence in the court has slid.
2: Views of the courts are the lowest they've been since Gallup started polling on the institution in 1972. 46% of Americans say they have a great deal or a fair amount of trust in the judicial branch of the federal government. 34% of U.S. adults approve of the job the court is doing. But 43% describe the Supreme Court as being too conservative. That ties the high measured last year. 35%, a new low, say it's about right ideologically. I'm Rory O'Neill.
0: And that's news for Long Island on WLIR, Long Island's most listened to radio station.

0: sir.
1: And Assemblyman Lester Chang, I have to have you back. 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Two live calls together. Stay with us.
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4: Westbound 27 has delays in Bridgehampton, heavier in Watermill and through Tuckahoe. North on Flanders Road building up into the Riverside Roundabout. Main Road has delays, typically both ways into Cross River Drive. Eastbound Nugent Drive, right by South River Road, there's reports of an accident, and the LIRR is running on or close to schedule. From the WLIR Traffic Desk, I'm Lisa Ritchie.
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6: A federal appeals court has stopped this morning's scheduled execution of a woman in Tennessee.
7: 50-year-old Krista Pike would have been the first woman executed in Tennessee in more than 200 years. She was 18 when she and her boyfriend fatally beat and stabbed a classmate at their job training facility in Knoxville in 1995. The court wants to review whether the sexual abuse she says she suffered as a child was fully considered before she was sentenced to death. The order to halt Pike's execution came down just an hour before it was scheduled to begin. Execution witnesses had already gathered at the prison in Nashville. Michael Wallace, Worldwide News Network.
6: British police have asked prosecutors to consider corporate manslaughter and gross negligence manslaughter charges over the 2017 Grenfell Tower fire in West London. That fire killed 72 people and injured 70 more. It was the deadliest single residential building fire in modern European history. Bill Rakoff, Worldwide News Network, New York.
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8: 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Quote, History of the World, Part 1. I just don't get why people, you know, say they're doctors when they're actually not. We saw this with Dr. Jill Biden, right? 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Are you? 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Did you go through medical school? Did you go through the things that my wife has? 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
2: 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Just say, play 77 WABC. 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
1: And folks, we see all of your telephone calls about the airline situation. I'll deal with that in just a second. Just one second. Debbie Lobato, I'm looking at my Twitter at my ex, and she says, at Dominic TV, smiling faces by the Temptations is Mom Donnie's theme song. And there you go, Debbie. Maybe you're on to something there. Two-faced it. Smile on one side. Do something else. Try to take your money. Make you prove that you're not guilty. And then a judge says, I don't think so. Start from scratch, Mom Donnie. I just want you to hear one verse, because Debbie Lobato is correct. She's correct. And we'll get to the airline situation. We're going to go to Liz and Judith together. Just one verse, just one.
0: What they do? Smiling in your face
10: all the time, they want to take your place. The backstabbers,
1: Mom Donnie. Thank you, Temptations. It seems like they wrote that song for Mom Donnie. There's a lot of evil in the world. There's a lot of evil in this world, but good always overcomes evil. Look at what happened with this flight. It could have been a total disaster, dropping all those thousands of feet in the air, midair, one pilot stabbing another. But yet you had good people on that plane that said, not on my watch, that stormed into that cockpit to help gain control. And then the World Body Collective, we just happened to be lucky that there was a crew flying from one location to the other. As it often happens, you see them on the plane, and they were on that plane, and they were able to fly that aircraft. Good overcomes evil. This is what it sounded like a bit for the people on board.
11: Zell, Zell, Zell! 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
1: Can you imagine? Now let's go to your telephone calls, 800-848-9222. I want to bring in Liz in Florida, line one, Judith, line five in Brooklyn. Bring them in together live. Ladies, you want to talk about the same subject that is? Liz, let's start with you, and you're both on live together.
12: Hi, Line 5, Judith, and hi, Dominic. First of all, I wanted to say, Assembly Lester Chang, amazing. And there's nothing controversial about what happened on October 7th. It was day of slaughtering. Jews don't attack. We defend. And I wanted to say that it was a miracle. And on every flight, I say, it's called Tefila HaDerech. It's a prayer, a traveler's prayer. And we ask God to keep us safe. And what they didn't report is that before the stabbing the pilot, the co-pilot said, Allah Akbar, okay? And
1: wow.
12: They're not reporting that, but I get my news from Yeshiva World News, and they're always, always accurate. And I prefer flying Israeli airlines like El Al, because they actually have the pre-flight screening, they have armed air marshals, they have the reinforced cockpits and anti-missile systems. But I want to tell you, this was definitely a terrorist attack. 175, I think, Israelis on board, and the hatred of Israel and the Jews have got to stop. And I just want to say that, we just want to live our lives, and it's not good. It's not okay. But when they landed, everybody there screamed, Am Yisrael Chai, the people of Israel live. And there's belief in God. And I think that really had everything to do with it. And of course, you have Israelis who are resilient, who are not going to stand for this because they're constantly being attacked. So they and thank God, it was really a truly a miracle. And I don't want to take away from Judith. Go, Judith, go.
13: Hi, lovely Liz and Dominic. Thank you. This is very interesting because she is not my enemy of any sort. Liz is like fabulous. Absolutely. So here I want to simply say I'm not a politician. I call a spade a spade. So 9/11, October 7, now the Dubai to Israel flight with all Israelis on board, okay? Common denominator is jihadi Muslims who embrace death for their cause, not life. And the only regret I have is that co-pilot who a lot of these Israelis took and brought him down, I'm just sorry he didn't get his own wish for himself. That's all. That's my regret. Because
1: I hear you, and I agree with you, Judith. I really do. You know, it's not often. This is the first time I've had you two lovely ladies together on the air live. So in wrapping up, I want you each to say something. So, Judith, I want you to go first this time. And you know what? I want to be quiet for a minute and a half, and I want you two to talk to each other, starting right now.
13: I want to tell you something. I love Liz. She's just a very special soul. I want everyone to know. I'm in touch with her. I text her once in a while. We talk. Thank you, Liz. And she knows I'm exaggerating because I'm trying to get a hold of her. And she's a very busy lady, this Liz. But you know what? She is a super person. She's not. You see, we might be Jewish, but we're more than that. We are humanitarians. We care about human beings. We care about animals. We care about everything. We care about life. We care about life. And this is what they are now that we're surrounded. If you take a look at the common denominators, don't think that because we're here in America that we're nice and safe, because these jihadi Muslims are all over and they have an agenda, people. They want to take over the world. They have, I even heard someone talk about a 100-year Muslim Brotherhood kind of takeover. And sure enough, take a look what's happening. Look who we have now in our thing. They have like, they started out 9/11, like two people in the United States politics. They have now over like 250. It's really scary. They have an agenda. Liz, what would you like to say, Shafola? Love you.
12: I want to say I love you so much, too. And it's funny because when he said I was going to be with Judith, I texted Judith and I said, but we love each other. And it's true. And we are Jewish people. And the Jewish people, I don't know if you know this, Dominic, but they already established a GoFundMe for the pilot. And this is who we are.
1: I didn't know that.
12: Yes. And I the other day I met this gym owner whom my daughter goes to the gym, who's not Jewish, and she's in the same area as Chabad. And we were just talking, and she said she has never in her life met such kind people like the Jewish people. And they bring her food, they bring her challah, and that's who we are. And the Israelis just want to be left alone. But these people on the flight, like I said, resilient, tough. And I am so proud of them. I'm so proud of every one of them are heroes, every single one of them. And that pilot deserves everything. He saved all those lives.
13: Liz, can I say one thing? Dominic, did you hear what Liz said? Every time that Jewish people fly or travel anywhere, we have a special prayer. But I also have to tell you, Liz, when anyone flies in my family or whatever, I'm always giving something called Shaliach Mitzvah Geld. What does that mean? That is money that is given to charity when they get to their destination safely. And that's part of what we do. That's part of what we do.
1: And that's phenomenal. Ladies, I thank you very much for joining me live. Liz in Florida, Judith in Brooklyn. Ladies, thank you very much. Let's go to Al, line 4 in Yonkers. Al, what's on your mind?
14: Hey, Dominic. Yeah, Dominic, once this investigation is concluded and what happened today in Tel Aviv, I just wanted to say back in the 1970s and 80s, this was very common. You would have a lot of terrorists who weren't even of Middle East descent, like the famed Carlos Jackal, who fortunately will die in a French prison. They were all sympathetic to the Palestinian cause, and that was when it was non-existent back in the 70s and 80s. And I think the reason they were able to do it with the airplanes and Munich and Klinghoffer, I forgot his name, but he got thrown off the ship, which was terrible. I think it was easier to orchestrate, and that's why it occurred back in the 70s and 80s. And today we saw an in-house job. It looks like it was not a mental breakdown.
1: Right. You know what, Al? This is what I'm trying to figure out. And folks, we're taking your telephone calls at 800-848-9222. So you can't discriminate against people in the hiring process, right? You cannot do that. That's illegal. That's internationally. And yet someone can get that close in the cockpit. And to that pilot, remember, there, as you know, Al, they're in that closed location, and a man is swinging a knife at you, brutally stabbing you so that he can crash the plane. So, I mean, I just don't know collectively how do we as a society screen better to make sure that these potential terrorists don't make it into the cockpit. I don't have the answer for this. Do you?
14: No, I mean, it's just, you know, their thinking is off. And I just wanted to close out because I know you have other calls. You know, we can't forget that back in Uganda, I think it was 50 years ago, July, that Prime Minister Netanyahu's brother was the lone casualty when they, you know, had a successful rescue raid in Uganda.
1: Right. Fair enough. Hey, thank you very much, Al, for the call. Again, folks, you can reach us right now, 800-848-9222. Soundbite number three. Carlos, Fox News describing transcribing what Prime Minister Netanyahu had to say and what has happened in the last hour to give or take. The man that broke into the cockpit to say no, not on my watch. You could see the blood. Was all over his T-shirt as he met with Netanyahu. This is Fox News transcribing what the prime minister said prior to that meeting.
15: Translation, so it might not be perfect, but he says during the flight they were approaching Israel. One of the pilots stabbed the other pilot and apparently attempted to crash the plane with everyone on board. I spoke with one of the Israeli passengers. He told me that the plane went into a spin and began to nosedive. He told me that somehow he managed to break into the cockpit with one of the crew members, and together they subdued the pilot who carried out the stabbing while he was attempting to sabotage the aircraft system. An additional flight crew was on board, entered the cockpit, and managed to stabilize the aircraft. I salute these heroes who demonstrated extraordinary resourcefulness and courage. They saved many lives and prevented a major disaster. Netanyahu saying, again, that plane was able to land safely in Saudi Arabia. And we're seeing reports that they're trying to get people back on a different plane to get them back here to Tel Aviv. So we will be watching that very closely. Obviously, a lot of families right now at Ben Gurion Airport trying to get any more information as they wait for their loved one to get back. A very, very scary morning for many people here in the region. For many of these families already on heightened alert as the war in Iran continues.
1: And so they are back in Israel, and the hero met with the prime minister about, give or take, within the last 2 hours. Line 5, William, Central New Jersey. What's on your mind, William?
16: Hey, Dominic. The quick question I had was, number one, is like on the last flight I was on, man, that area was like cordoned off. Like if you got up and got near that cockpit, people would go ballistic. And my second question was, like, why don't pilots, weren't they, like, suggesting that pilots possess firearms? Like, at least they would be, like, if somebody broke into the cockpit, they would have a gun to protect themselves. And I don't understand why, like, the FAA isn't training pilots to, you know, possess a weapon to protect themselves in the interests of all the passengers on the plane.
1: Okay, but William, in this case, that would have been a disaster. If the pilot that's turning out to be the attacker had access to a gun, game over. By the time that man got into the cockpit, the plane would have been down. So that's not what we want in a situation like this. And you're referring to, I believe, domestic flights, and I've noticed it as well. Because I was told, I went to go to the restroom, they said, sir, please have your seat. You're not allowed to stand up here unless you're going into the restroom, but do not stand right here. That's right outside the cockpit door. So domestically, I've noticed the same, but we're talking about an international flight, so it may be different rules. Thank you so much for the telephone call. We see all your other calls. We're going to take a break. 800-848-9222.
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21: Part of Virginia's historic triangle alongside Williamsburg, Jamestown was the first permanent English settlement in 1607. And Yorktown was the site of the last major battle of the Revolution in 1781. You can trace the full arc of American history in a single day. Colonial Williamsburg turns 100 in 2026 with special programming including declaration readings and sessions with costumed interpreters playing Thomas Jefferson.
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6: Worldwide News Network update. I'm Bill Rakoff in Tel Aviv today. Loud cheers of support at the airport for arriving passengers from a flight that they'll never forget. Israeli officials say the co-pilot of a fly-Dubai jet filled with Israelis stabbed the pilot, causing the plane to plunge some 14,000 feet in a minute. Crew members and passengers subdued the attacker. Mayor Zohar's son was on that flight.
23: He told us that everything is okay. He didn't tell me that much.
6: There are reports that all fly-Dubai flights into Israel have been suspended as the investigation continues. ADP reports that the private sector added 90,000 jobs last month. That's up from 36,000 and far better than Wall Street expected today. And Friday's jobs report from the government is expected to show about the same number of jobs created, with the unemployment rate to hold steady around 4.1%. Markets in the last half hour of the day. The Dow is down. The Nasdaq is up. 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
1: And the Tunnel to the Towers Foundation final thoughts of the day. Good overcomes evil. I know it doesn't seem that way quite a bit lately, but good overcomes evil. That captain held on long enough, being stabbed, held on long enough for help to arrive. Somehow, a passenger on that plane able to get into that cockpit to help the situation. That passenger with blood on his shirt declaring, not on my watch, you're not taking this plane down. And then fortunate for the world community, think about this, the miracle that there was another crew on board. After this flight had dropped thousands of feet in the air, another crew to take over flying this aircraft. Good overcomes evil. I do want to point this out, programming note. Tomorrow, I'll be talking to a retired DEA agent by the name of Mark Minnelli. The guy is the real deal. He'll give us some inside stories as much as he can in terms of what life is like being a DEA agent and a major one at that. And within 48 hours, I am going to be in Connecticut. If you're in Westport, this will be my second time to Westport. I'll be speaking at the Westport Rotary Club, Sunshine Rotary Club. That's Friday morning. Then on Sunday, early morning, if you're in Poughkeepsie, folks, come by. I'll be at a Conservative Party, the keynote speaker for their event. On Tuesday, I'm in Lake Placid, New York, speaking. And coming up, I have events in the Hamptons, Port Jefferson. I'm coming to a community near you. Let's go back to your telephone calls right now. Let's go here. Let's go to Phil, I believe, in New York, line 5. What's on your mind, sir?
3: Hey, how you doing, Dominic? This is Phil from Yonkers. Yeah.
1: Oh, great. Okay.
3: They have to treat every single individual the same way as far as going through security. I don't care if they're a pilot. I don't care if they're doing the luggage. You can't trust anybody these days. These people, we got to start thinking like they think. If you can get into a plane, they can get into a plane. You have to treat them the way we're treated as normal people. I'm sorry. These people don't think like us. They're animals.
1: Well, you know what? I would agree with you. But, so for example, captains, they have to go through screenings as well. I'm sure it's not as vigorous as what we have to all go through. But like, okay, so let's say that this person decided to get the weapon. We don't know what happened. But let's say, because as you're speaking, I'm thinking about this. You can't get a knife in terms of the dining at airports. They serve plastic utensils, correct?
3: Yes.
1: So I'm just trying to figure out, I mean, maybe it was an inside job in terms of a luggage guy, someone. I don't know. Somehow he got it. So what's the answer, Phil, before I move on?
3: We just got to start thinking the way they think. You know, mm-hmm. We have to. So these people, they think they're different. They don't care about their lives. We care about our lives. We got to start thinking how they think. That if we die, we die. That's it. And we got to start thinking how they think. We're
1: going to
3: lose.
1: No, I hear you. Hey, but that man that met with Netanyahu, the hero in all of this, again, Phil, he said, absolutely not on my watch. You're not doing this today, not on this aircraft. And he stopped this nut job. Maybe the man wasn't mentally ill, you know, terrorism and so on. Mike, line 4, Ramsey, New Jersey. What's on your mind, Mike?
4: Screening. You're talking about screening. The best screeners that I have ever seen is in the Tel Aviv airport. Those screeners
1: Correct.
4: Are IDF members. They're all young kids. And what they do is, the first thing they do is they walk around the gate and they eyeball everybody and get an idea. But then the second thing they do is, 15 minutes before you're getting on that plane, you think you're going to miss the plane because they haven't screened you yet. And then they run up to you and they ask you the question. So what they've done is they raise your blood pressure, and you really have to give them the right answer, and that is the best screening that I have ever seen.
1: So is that something that's been instituted recently? I've been to Israel about 4 or 5 times, and that never. But I haven't been in a while. That didn't happen to me.
4: No. It happened to me 10 years ago. I was in the Tel Aviv airport coming home from a business trip, and these IDF kids... And I mean, they were 19, 20 years old. And boy,
1: Correct.
4: They did some job.
1: Correct. Thank you so much for the call, Mike. Folks, America's heroes need your help now. 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Go to T2T.org. That's T, the number 2, T.org. I am back live at midnight.
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6: I'm Bill Rakoff. Israeli officials now say the co-pilot who stabbed a pilot during a Fly Dubai flight from the UAE to Israel could have been trying to crash the plane. Passengers and crew subdued the attacker. A backup crew made an emergency landing in Saudi Arabia. Yasmin Abu Qassis' daughter was on the flight, and she heard screaming in the cockpit.
7: A few Israelis ran away to the guy. He took a knife and tried to kill the pilot. They take his hand and put him on the floor.
6: Social media video shows the bloodied and bandaged pilot on the plane's floor. At one point, a distress signal was sent out and Israeli fighter jets were scrambled. Prime Minister Benjamin Netanyahu has warned of escalated security threats ahead of the third anniversary of the October 7th attacks. The Pentagon announced today it's completed the withdrawal of all American troops from Iraq. President Trump.
8: The last American forces are leaving Iraq. We're getting the hell out of there.
6: The fight against ISIS will now be based out of Jordan. Defense Secretary Pete Hegseth says he wants more GIs than generals, and he's underscored the point today before military leaders in his so-called State of the Force address.
24: The number crunchers say we've fired 10% of the generals and admirals across the force, and that number sounds about right. And I know because I directed it that we've also reduced the overall number of general officer slots by an additional 10%.
6: Hegseth called the purge long overdue. The Senate set to vote on a bill which will address rising electricity costs tied to data centers.
25: The bill would require utility regulators to consider making large power users cover the cost of upgrades needed to serve them. The House already passed the measure overwhelmingly, but Democrats say the bill does not go far enough, arguing data centers should be required to pay those costs. The debate comes as President Trump continues to push for more data center construction while promising communities will benefit.
26: I think the companies would be very generous to them. Both financially and otherwise. I think they'll help with their schools, they'll help with their teachers, they'll help with pay.
25: The Senate needs 60 votes to advance the bill, meaning at least 7 Democrats would have to support it. Stacey Lynn, Worldwide News Network, Washington.
6: Police in Manassas, Virginia say a man shot 3 people at his workplace this morning, killing 2 of them before taking his own life a short time later. Police say there was an altercation at the equipment rental company that led to the shooting. Marvin Grant allegedly told a co-worker that 3 people are going to die before shooting the victims. The 3rd victim is in stable condition. Pennsylvania health officials are confirming the state's 5th measles-associated death this year as the state's outbreak continues to spread. Officials say the victim was an unvaccinated person in Lancaster County. There have been 943 cases of the illness reported this year in the Commonwealth. This is the Worldwide News Network. It was a big night in the Bronx as the Yankees shut out the Red Sox 9-0 in game 1 of the best of 3 wild card series against Boston. Cam Schlitter earned the win after striking out 10 batters over 6 innings.
27: Go out there and have dominant starts and put the team in a position to win, and that's kind of the most important thing.
6: Ben Rice had a memorable night. He went 4-for-5 with a solo homer, a grand slam, and 6 runs batted in. Game 2 is tonight back at Yankee Stadium at 8 p.m. We're learning more about a 57-year-old man who was dragged to his death after his bag got trapped in the doors of an A train at a Bed-Stuy subway station Monday night. Eyewitnesses to the death say they couldn't believe what they were seeing.
28: I think everyone was just, like, shocked, so no one really knew what to do.
6: The victim, Yaw Bohane, was dragged the length of the 7 cars before hitting the wall at the end of the platform. The conductor told the MTA he was looking and did not see anybody being dragged. He's been removed from duty, pending the outcome of the investigation. A judge hit the pause on the city's pied-à-terre tax after homeowners filed a lawsuit against City Hall. That suit focuses on the city's rollout of the tax, as homeowners contend City Hall didn't do enough to determine who would pay the tax and instead put the onus on homeowners to figure it out.
29: Sometimes city administrations screw up. This one's a whopper. And that's what a judge has now found.
6: That's Randy Mastro, an attorney representing the homeowners. The ruling does not stop the pied-à-terre tax itself, which is already state law. Instead, the decision requires the city to start over again. City Hall says it will appeal the decision. Here's the forecast from the 77 WABC Weather Center today. It's going to be sunshine with a high of 74 degrees, a few clouds thrown in, partly cloudy tonight, low 65, and then cloudy and humid on Thursday with a high in the low 70s. 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
10: You voted for this guy, you got what you deserve. 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First of all, again, I'm talking to a computer, a bot, but I didn't vote for this guy. And they try to say that like 40% of Jews, that's not right. That is way overblown. I mean, look, if one Jew voted for this guy, that's way too many. You should be ashamed of yourself and honestly convert. Any Jew that voted for Brad Lander, this piece of garbage lowlife, any Jew that voted for Mamdani should just convert. Do us all a favor, the real Jews, and leave, okay? 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
10: 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Or, God forbid, add a fifth firefighter. 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
2: And let's not forget, it's the Israelis that were providing some of the intel that took out that strike that took out 40 people, remember, on day one of this latest round. It's the Israelis that obviously had all that information on the pagers. Remember, it's the Israelis that went into Iran and took out some of the proxy leaders in hotel rooms and elsewhere. So these people don't mess around. And you could tell that President Trump and Netanyahu both are fed up and ready to really pound Iran. And just a few hours ago, the naval blockade started. And that's a really big deal because they're going to lose about $400 million a day, Iran is, with this naval blockade, because the U.S. came out and said the only ships that will not be able to go through the Strait of Hormuz are Iranians, or ones that are bringing oil to and from Iran. So if you're another kind of international company, and country, and you're trying to do business with Iran and some shadow dark fleet, that ain't gonna work either. And the U.S. is gonna stop you. And you can bet that President Trump will really hit them hard.
1: Rita Cosby, weeknights at 10.
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5: You know, TJ just made a good point to me. He said, what if that woman, this woman that left her three kids, including the two-month-old, what if she wasn't a dumbass and did not post on social media to alert people that she was on a cruise with the babies at home? And, you know, that's a very good point. So maybe we ought to thank her for being a dumbass. And her kids should thank her for being a dumbass. By the way, when Princess Diana returns, our beloved Princess Diana, which I hope will be next week, I have a story. I'm saving this. Don't worry, I'll remind myself to get it. The story is Ken Paxton reportedly slams Trump's midterm convention gambit. He says everybody's number job. Ken Paxton, according to the New York Times, say they have audio. It's being reported as alleged audio for him saying, so to be honest with you, the numbers, when we did get that convention, it dropped our numbers. Everybody's numbers dropped. Right now, yeah, not good. Now, the latest polling in Texas has, the latest poll from one source has Ken Paxton leading by 3 points. Another poll has Tallarico leading by 2 points. So both are still within the margin of error. Basically, folks, this race is still a toss-up, which is unbelievable in Texas at this point. So we'll see where it goes. All right, when we get back, this DOJ story, folks, you got to hear it. So keep it right here, Bo Snerdly's Rush Hour, fastest hour in American politics, and American media will continue. Don't go away.
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1: Are you ready to renovate your home? 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I'm Suzanne Miller.
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2: An Ohio woman is suing after her surgeon allegedly amputated the wrong leg.
3: Sharon Jacks was supposed to have her right leg amputated below the knee at Selby General Hospital in Marietta, Ohio last year because of cancer. When she woke up from the surgery, her left lower leg was missing. Jacks' attorney says medical records indicate the surgeon marked the correct leg before the procedure, but somehow still removed the wrong one. Jack's right leg was also eventually amputated. Her lawsuit names the hospital, her surgeon, and members of the surgical team. The hospital says everyone who was involved in the mix-up are no longer in their positions. Michael Wallace, Worldwide News Network.
2: Officials in South Korea are trying to save an 11-foot gray shark that has been trapped in a canal in the port of city of Busan for 2 weeks now. They've been using water from boats to try to steer the shark out toward the open sea, but have had no luck. The shark named Bukanji has drawn thousands of onlookers. Bill Rakoff, Worldwide News Network, New York.
0: If you missed Joe Concha, here is what you missed.
4: If socialism can be sold in Michigan, not in Detroit, in a city, but Michigan, statewide. Michigan, a state that is the most purple state of the country, where Donald Trump won twice, you could say three times, depends on where you come down on the 2020 election. Well, either way, forever, Michigan is a very, very close state for Democrats and Republicans. And therefore, if you could sell socialism across that state, statewide, outside of Detroit, and win, then socialism is a big deal in this country. Then AOC could be the Democrat nominee in 2028. Socialism will take over every blue city in this country. Already in New York, already in Seattle, Denver, Colorado. All right, fine. It's a thing where you sell a bunch of dumb, young primary voters free stuff. And it sounds so good. And these people don't follow politics or history very, very well. So they say, oh, wow, this is great. Free healthcare, free busing, government-run grocery stores. It's going to be cheaper than your average grocery store rate. Wait, nobody pays for this? Awesome. Yeah, except, unfortunately, people do pay for it, or it costs a hell of a lot more to build. For example, in New York, you want a grocery store that is run by the government? Okay. Apparently, these things were supposed to be $15 million per grocery store, five of them out of thousands. Put that up there. I can make that much of a difference, but you want to do it? Fine. Well, now these grocery stores are already budgeted to be more than $30 million, twice as much to build. And then the government's going to control the prices? All right. That sounds great. Except that eventually these things will fail, because they have in Venezuela, in Cuba, in the Soviet Union. This stuff doesn't work.
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2: This is John Catsimatidis. Is AI changing everything? Well, there are many, many opinions. In my opinion, AI, to me, all it is a super Google machine. Well, what does that mean? There is no artificial intelligence. It's only as good as the programmer. Intelligence? No. Searching more places to create that it looks like intelligence? Yes. Overrated at this point? Absolutely. But again, it will need some kind of regulation. When I grew up, the Encyclopedia Britannica was the Bible of the truth. The question is, what will be the Bible of the truth for AI? AI is only as good as the programmers and their personalities that create it. Finally, I agree with President Trump. We have to win the AI game worldwide and beat every other country. That way, we keep America the greatest country in the world. I'm John Catsimatidis, and that's the Cat's Corner.
0: Celebrating 250 years of America, highlighting moments in history. Here's Jake Novak.
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7: Worldwide News Network update. I'm Bill Rakoff. Iran's Revolutionary Guard has issued a message to Americans. News Nation's Marty Hughes reports.
8: A spokesperson is calling Trump a liar and accusing him of misleading Americans about the war. The real dispute is over Iran's regional power and military reach, not its nuclear program, claiming that the U.S. knows Tehran is not seeking a nuclear weapon. The letter also pushes back on Trump's claims that the U.S. has weakened Iran's grip on the Strait of Hormuz. The president has denied reports that his administration offered Iran sanctions relief or access to frozen funds in return for nuclear concessions.
7: The UN nuclear watchdog group says Iran was enriching its uranium beyond what was needed for a nuclear power plant. The Federal Reserve's internal watchdog says that the agency broadly mismanaged an expansive building renovation project, did not find any criminal violations alleged by the Trump administration. This is the Worldwide News Network.
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3: Watch out for a disabled vehicle on the southbound Sawmill River Parkway. It's at exit 23. And in New Jersey, east on Route 46, just east of Willow Grove Street, all lanes are closed because of downed wires. Outbound GW Bridge, 15 to 20. Outbound Lincoln, 10 to 15. And the Holland is a 20-minute delay. 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That's 77 WABC Traffic and Transit. I'm Lisa Ritchie.
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4: Three are facing charges after more than a dozen animals seized in Port Jefferson. The animals were found living in deplorable conditions. Suffolk police called in, and Brian Burden, Nicole Ramuni, and Timothy Burden were arrested. Reports indicate the animals were inside the home without food or water. Workers from the Holtzville Wildlife and Ecology Center looking for whoever dumped a crocodile outside their facility. City employees discovered the unattended reptile back on September 17th. The crocodile was contained and handed over to Strong Island Animal Rescue League. We're not even close to Halloween, but the Rockefeller Center is already talking up its Christmas tree.
5: Christmas tree.
6: There's no word yet on height, weight, where it's from, or whether it's even been selected yet. But we're being asked to mark our calendars for its arrival. It'll be trucked into New York City's Rockefeller Center Plaza on November 7th. Then it'll be hoisted into place and decorated with a Swarovski crystal tree topper and 50,000 multicolored LED lights. The tree lighting is set for December 2nd. I'm Sarah Lee Kessler.
4: The Supreme Court going to begin its new term on Monday. Is confidence in the court has slid.
7: Views of the courts are the lowest they've been since Gallup started polling on the institution in 1972. 46% of Americans say they have a great deal or a fair amount of trust in the judicial branch of the federal government. 34% of U.S. adults approve of the job the court is doing. But 43% describe the Supreme Court as being too conservative. That ties the high measured last year. 35%, a new low, say it's about right ideologically. I'm Rory O'Neill.
4: And that's news for Long Island on WLIR. Our Long Island's most listened to radio station. I'm Noam Layden.
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8: ICE is planning to hire another 5,000 employees in the coming months, even as the agency continues working through background checks on thousands hired last year. ICE has hired about 11,400 people since President Trump took office, but has lost roughly 5,000 through retirements.
9: What you'll hear so far?
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0: There was a flight from Fly Dubai. You've heard about it. You've seen the videos all over the internet. I know I have. And a crazy man with a knife jumped out and just started causing havoc. We got a couple of clips on this. I'm going to go with, I guess, the one that's a little bit more full. Might be a little longer, but bear with me. And this is a clip from the Fox News Channel earlier today describing exactly what happened in the sky.
1: We started, it was like 2.5 hours or 2 hours into the flight. We were only like 1 hour before we were supposed to land in Tel Aviv. And suddenly there was a big drop. In the first couple of seconds or the first second, it felt like a normal air pocket that you sometimes have in flights. But then it became drastic. You really felt like the G-force. It's like you do like an extreme roller coaster in an amusement park, if I want to. I think this is the best example. And all of the electricity in the airplane was shut off immediately. The air condition and the multimedia just get shut off. After a couple of seconds, people start to shout. People that were sitting in the first couple of rows and in the business class that were close to the pilot room, mm-hmm. they started to shout that there's stabbing and that there's blood everywhere. And then they ask like all of everyone that can help, please join and come like immediately. And then we had really, really, really lucky that I think like 10 guys just jumped to help. Three or four of them actually entered into the pilot room and succeed to, like after a couple of minutes, succeed to control the situation.
0: How's that? How's that for crazy? Right, you're sitting there on a flight, you're thinking it's going good, you're coming back from Dubai, beautiful vacation, and or business, and then all of a sudden, this crazy man, who happens to be the co-pilot, stabs the other pilot, or the pilot stabbing the co-pilot. Man, that is some insanity. God bless these guys. These guys are heroes, right? Taking out the bad guy. And let me tell you, this, and we're going to talk a little bit more about this in the next hour, and hour number three, I'm going to get into a little bit more on the topics we've been discussing, plus a little Lindsey Clancy, because yesterday her lawyer was out there running the gamut. But to put a cap on this, this is quite interesting, because the Prime Minister today, giving a very big hug, I see him giving a big hug to one of the men that helped, a man that's a plumber. But we have a clip of the Prime Minister today, translated of always through AI at number six, telling the passengers how the passengers neutralized the crazy pilot. Listen to this.
2: During the flight, as they approached the country, one of the pilots stabbed the other pilot and apparently tried to crash the plane with everyone on board. I spoke with one of the Israeli passengers. He told me that the plane went into a spin and started to dive. He told me that somehow he managed to break into the cockpit with one of the crew members, and together they neutralized the stabbing pilot while he was trying to sabotage the plane's systems. Another flight crew member who was on the plane entered the cockpit and managed to stabilize the aircraft. I salute these heroes who showed resourcefulness and extraordinary courage. They saved many lives. They prevented a major disaster. The plane landed safely at Tabuk Airport in Saudi Arabia. All passengers are out of danger. The stabbing pilot has been arrested and is currently being interrogated by the Saudi authorities.
0: So that's Prime Minister Benjamin Netanyahu and explaining exactly what went down. And again, this is reminiscent, right? 9/11, what a crazy time that was. This was just one of those things where people said, you know what, enough is enough. And they're aware. And thank God it was the Israelis. And I say that because they're aware of the threat. I think too many people spend their time, you know, buying into what I'm going to call Nazi propaganda. People that, you know, for years, they just love a good conspiracy and they love a good, people always want to have a bad guy. And for too many people and for too long, people, they take things at face value. You know, they hear something like, you know, for years I've heard people throw these tropes around like, well, listen, you know, when you look at everything, you see Hollywood, you see its bankers. Well, what do they all have in common? And they start making these faces like, look, I'm not saying nothing, but, you know, it's clear as day, right? And they're trying to insinuate that the Jews are somehow responsible for all bad things in life. And this could be, you know, there's nothing further from the truth. But the reason this gets to people is because people like a stereotype. People like a bad guy. If you start talking about the bad guys, then, hey, they've got a bad guy that they can love to hate. And this is exactly where we are today. We've got anti-Semitism that, in my opinion, is out of control, right? I mean, A, you shouldn't even have it in control, right? To have anti-Semitism controlled is to not have it at all. But the Nazis are alive and well, and they're operating through the Iranians, through every last proxy group they've ever had. And it's a shame when you see people that you know or that you like subscribe to this stuff. And it's even worse when you see it actually happening, right? This pilot that was alongside the one from Dubai, the one from Oman, going nuts, stabbing the guy, and then the other guy's beating the guy. Apparently everybody's alive, and they're going to be able to investigate. But if this doesn't underscore the place that we're at, how hate is permeating the discourse publicly and internationally, I don't know what else to say, because this is truly it. This is where we've arrived. So we're going to unpack that in the next hour. Plus, I sat down with Dr. Keith Ablo, the infamous psychiatrist, and we had a great interview. He had a couple of choice words about one of his patients, and you're not going to want to miss this one. We got that coming up, as well as everything else, plus your calls. It's Rich Valdez in for the great one.
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7: I'm Lisa Ritchie. The Pentagon announced this morning it has completed the withdrawal of all American troops from Iran, from Iraq, after fighting ISIS for 12 years. President Trump.
8: The last American forces are leaving Iraq. We're getting the hell out of there.
7: That fight will now be based out of Jordan. Israeli Prime Minister Benjamin Netanyahu says the Fly Dubai co-pilot who stabbed a pilot mid-flight was trying to crash the plane, which was filled with Israelis.
9: We need to go.
10: It's good for you. Go and for you.
9: No sleep.
10: It's good for you.
9: Yeah. You won't sleep?
10: You saved the plane. It's good for you. Yeah.
7: That's the sound of passengers treating the wounded pilot. Others broke into the cockpit and subdued the co-pilot. The plane made an emergency landing in Saudi Arabia, where both pilots were taken to a hospital. During the melee, the plane descended 17,000 feet in only a minute. Israel has reportedly suspended all Fly Dubai flights into the country. Defense Secretary Pete Hegseth says he wants more GIs than generals, and he underscored the point today before military leaders in his so-called State of the Force address.
11: The number of crunchers say we've fired 10% of the generals and admirals across the force, and that number sounds about right. And I know, because I directed it, that we've also reduced the overall number of general officer slots by an additional 10%.
7: Hegseth called the purge long overdue. A federal appeals court halted this morning's scheduled execution of a woman in Tennessee.
12: 50-year-old Krista Pike would have been the first woman executed in Tennessee in more than 200 years. She was 18 when she and her boyfriend fatally beat and stabbed a classmate at their job training facility in Knoxville in 1995. The court wants to review whether the sexual abuse she says she suffered as a child was fully considered before she was sentenced to death. The order to halt Pike's execution came down just an hour before it was scheduled to begin. Execution witnesses had already gathered at the prison in Nashville. Michael Wallace, Worldwide News Network.
7: Nearly a million Americans are getting an unexpected check in the mail. Stacey Lynn reports.
13: The Trump administration is beginning to send $500 Obamacare refund checks to more than 950,000 Americans. The payments are going to eligible people in 30 states who bought coverage through the federal Obamacare exchange and did not receive premium assistance. The White House says the money comes from excess fees collected through the exchange, which it says were passed on to consumers through higher premiums. Recipients don't need to apply. The Treasury Department is mailing the checks directly, along with letters from President Trump. The payments total nearly $500 million. Stacey Lynn, Worldwide News Network, Washington.
7: This is the Worldwide News Network. Police are looking for a suspect wanted for dumping a steaming cup of liquid on a man in East Harlem. Community members say unprovoked attacks like this are alarming.
14: You know, you can be walking and someone randomly comes up, approach you and do this to you. You know, we just have to be vigilant.
15: That make me like kind of scared, because like I said, I used to live over here. Like, my brothers, that could have been my brothers. That could have been anybody I know. That's scary.
7: Cops say the attack happened outside of a Crave and Crispy restaurant on 116th Street at around 9:15 p.m. on Monday night. Mayor Zoran Mamdani's administration is appealing a judge's decision ordering his administration to restart the vetting process for the second home tax.
16: And while the process moves forward, we will continue administering this surcharge fairly, efficiently, and in full compliance with the law as we have been thus far.
7: Plaintiffs did not challenge the legality of the pied-à-terre tax, but rather how it was rolled out. The new tax is aimed at those living outside of New York City but own a home in the city limits worth more than $5 million. Tonight's concert at Jones Beach had to be canceled as cleanup continues from the nor'easter. Chip Gorman with the state parks says Gilgo State Park is also closed because of heavy beach erosion from the storm.
17: It's mainly used for fishing and surfing. Well, we can't open it. There's no access. There's no room for a vehicle to pass.
7: The Army Corps of Engineers is expected to conduct a sand replenishment project in a few weeks for Gilgo. Police are investigating after skeletal remains were discovered near LaGuardia Airport on Tuesday evening. Reports say that the remains were found near the border fence in a more remote section on the east side of the airport. Your forecast from the 77 WABC Weather Center. Partly cloudy skies tonight, the low 65. Tomorrow, mostly cloudy and humid with a high of 76. It's partly cloudy outside our Midtown studios. I'm Lisa Ritchie for 77 WABC News.
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18: You voted for this guy, you got what you deserve. I get those on my accounts every day in big numbers. First of all, again, I'm talking to a computer, a bot, but I didn't vote for this guy. And they try to say that like 40% of Jews, that's not right. That is way overblown. I mean, look, if one Jew voted for this guy, that's way too many. You should be ashamed of yourself and honestly convert. Any Jew that voted for Brad Lander, this piece of garbage lowlife, any Jew that voted for Mamdani should just convert. Do us all a favor, the real Jews, and leave, okay? But they tend to exaggerate that number, no? I think you know that.
19: Yeah.
18: Maybe it's like 20%, which again is still way too high, but I don't know. I'm at a loss for words, and I'm a radio guy. I'm at a loss for words. How could anybody in this city who's not Muslim or radical Islam or defend this guy? How? He has now found a way in less than 6 months, forgetting about the economic damage that he's already doing to this city, freezing rents. You know what that's going to do? That's going to destroy buildings all over town, making people like Ken Griffin spend money in Miami, taxing that nonsense budget where he got bailed out by the governor that doesn't give one penny to the cops. Well, God forbid, at a fifth firefighter. Forgetting about all that, he has found a way in less than 6 months to say something nasty about just about every ethnic group in the city.
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19: He's here. He's here. Now, broadcasting from the underground command post, deep in the bowels of a hidden bunker, somewhere under the brick and steel of a nondescript building, we've once again made contact with our leader, Mark Levin.
0: What's up, America? I am Rich Valdez, filling in for the great one, Mark Levin. You know the phone number, 877-381-3811, 877-381-3811. And Mark will be with you guys tomorrow. I'm happy to be here with you guys. And we're discussing a number of things, right? You've got the big news today, President Trump hosting Hispanics from all across America for Hispanic Heritage Month. Kudos to El Trumpito. He was gracious enough to send me an invitation. Thank you, Mr. President, for the invitation. And I'm always honored by that. And we will discuss that in a little bit more detail later, my thoughts on that. But I want to also talk about this attempted terror attack that occurred over the skies from Dubai to Israel. That was an amazing story. These passengers heroically breaking into the cockpit to, you know, disarm this crazed co-pilot that stabbed the pilot and made things, I don't know, like a nosedive, right? 18,000 feet trying to crash the plane. You've got a plumber that came to the rescue. President Trump weighing in on this as well. Let me see. Mr. Cut 19, there we go. And just really, really an amazing thing. Listen to what President Trump had to say.
20: And what do you think the pilot was trying to do?
21: I think it's an incredible story. It seems, I mean, I can relate the story, but you're better off getting it from him. But by this time, I guess they have a lot of fake stories out there, and you know, you never know what's happening. But I did speak to Bibi Netanyahu at length about this event, and it seems as though the co-pilot was perhaps a terrorist or perhaps a whack job, and he stabbed the pilot. The pilot was in very bad shape, and I guess he still is in very bad shape. But he had the sense to, amazing, to, in a way he was a hero, to open the door. You know, those doors are solid steel. You can't get them open from outside. He was able to fall back and get the door open and scream. And a plumber, an Israeli plumber, never flew a plane, was rarely in planes, very rarely flew. An Israeli plumber saw what was happening, and strong, you know, when you lift pipe all day, you're strong. And he saw what was going on, he heard the screaming. He was toward the front, where you had security in the back, you know, you had security, and you had another flight crew, but they didn't have time. The plane was going sharply down at an unbelievable angle, so sharp that the rudder ripped off the back of the plane. The plane wasn't designed to go at a speed anywhere near that. And so it was well beyond its limits. And he ripped, with the G-forces as they were, he ripped this guy out of the seat, threw him back, the crowd got him, the passengers got him, grabbed him. And having never flown a plane, he took the stick, lifted it up, and leveled out the plane before it crashed. Now, this is the story that I heard. I don't know if it's true, but that's the story that I got from Bibi and from a couple of, probably early, I don't know if you've heard that story yet.
0: So that is El Trompito Donaldus Magnus, the 45th and 47th president of these United States. And he's letting you know what went down. Again, same story I just told you. And I find it to be remarkable. And again, like him, I don't know if it's true. That's what I've heard. It sounds like You know, what do you do if you're in this plane and you see this going down? I don't know how long I'm going to sit there and watch this go on before I go, hey, it's either we take a risk or we all freaking go down, right? And to me, that's kind of how it goes. And oftentimes, I forget the psychological name for this, but that whole, I think it's called bystander effect. And people will just sit there thinking somebody else is going to do something. And ultimately, nothing happens or it happens way too late. And there was a famous case many years ago about a woman who was attacked in New York City. And everybody was like, oh, I guess no, somebody else will do it. No, I guess no, that guy's going to jump in. No, they're going to call. And everybody, you know, kind of kicked the can down the road. And this is not how life should be. So kudos to this plumber. Kudos to the flight crew that was on board doing what they had to do. And again, kudos to this guy letting these guys, you know, barge into the cockpit, because that's how you save the day, right? Otherwise, you're screwed. Anyway, I see we have some people that want to weigh in on this. Let's go right ahead. Let's go to Harriet calling us from Brooklyn, New York, my old stomping grounds, WABC. Go right ahead, Harriet.
1: Rich, it's a pleasure speaking with you, and I love you and Mark Levin.
0: Thank you.
1: The American people don't understand the Nazi connection, the Islamic Nazi connection that goes back to World War II. This mm-hmm. is a continuous battle of the Nazi regime. What happened on that
0: Harriet,
1: plane?
0: Harriet, speak up just a little bit so that everybody can hear you.
1: Oh, okay. Can you hear me better now?
0: Yeah, it sounds the same. Go for it.
1: Okay, here, let me try this. Let me try this.
0: Now we're talking. Move that microphone closer to your mouth.
1: I'm doing it.
0: So World War II, now, Nazi connection.
1: Right. Haj Amin el-Husseini was considered by Adolf Hitler. He was the Mufti of Jerusalem that the British appointed, but then they tried to get rid of him in 1937. He joined Hitler. He was considered by Hitler an honorary Aryan. He recruited 100,000 Muslim fighters to fight against the Allies during World War II. This is a battle that continues. People don't understand. He was the progenitor of Hamas and any kind of radical Islamic group. The president has got to understand when he's talking to Mandani, that he's talking to a potential assassin, because this guy is a radical Muslim who was screaming Hamas, Hamas, when he was a rapper before he was the mayor of the city of New York. And now, through a strange election, he is the mayor, and he is a danger to Western civilization. He is the continuation of Haj Amin, the honorary Aryan that Hitler appointed. 100,000 Muslim fighters.
0: Well, let me say this, Harriet, that I think Mayor Mamdani is definitely sympathetic to people that are very extreme this way. I think he's been careful about the positions that he takes. He's not mainstream by any means, right? He's a radical. But I don't know that I can pin him being a radical jihadist on him just yet. But time will tell. I think he definitely has embraced radical jihadists around him. Like this man, Siraj, the imam that was related to the 1993 bombing, and others. This is problematic, to say the least. So I don't disagree with you on everything. I just would be cautious to put that that label on him that way. But I think you're right in that there is a big connection between the Nazis and their work to eliminate the Jews in Europe and what we're seeing today, right? You know, when I was not alive, it was a fight in Europe against the Jews in Europe. And now, when I am alive, to make it very simple in Kamala Harris-esque terms, this is the fight we see today. Today we're watching a fight where you are seeing Islamists that have been radicalized fighting to eliminate the Jews. And the first step of that radicalization, I would say, usually looks like defending their turf. And this is how the Marxists have always operated, right? This is why when Mark Levin uses the term Islamo-Marxist or Islamo-fascist, and Rush Limbaugh used the term Islamo-Nazi, they're hitting the nail on the head. This is not every Muslim. I've grown up with many of Muslims, and that was not their goal in life. But there is an active movement amongst them trying to get this done. And it seems to be growing, and it seems to have some gravitas. So I think that it's important, like you said, to highlight what's going on so that the public in general is aware of what's happening, so that they know, hey, listen, we need to know what this threat looks like. Because I grew up in Brooklyn, New York, moved when I was 12 to Jersey, and I can tell you that there were Muslims around me all the time. And nobody was strapping bombs to themselves. These things were not happening but for the Iranians hijacking like TWA flights. Fast forward 40-something years, and here we are where this is commonplace now, right? It's not even jarring anymore to hear the headline right here. I'm looking at it. Israel confirms arrest of pilot who attempted jihadist terror attack with Israel-bound plane. These are things that you tend to see, and you don't jump out of your chair. It's like, oh, shoot. Yeah, that happened. Of course it happened. There's a lot of people putting bad juju into the air. Harriet, thanks for the call. Shout out to WABC. Let us continue to WMAL country and go with, is it flute or flute in D.C.?
2: Just playing flute like an instrument, yes.
0: All right. How are you doing? This good. I'm doing well, sir. Go right ahead. Yes.
2: It's always a pleasure to speak with you. And I wanted to speak on hijack attempt today. Because, you know, the bad thing about it, first hats off to those passengers that were able to rescue and save the plane and level it off and come to, the best landing that they could instead of total destruction. But the thing is that when something like a war takes place, it's not just a war, it's the subplots that ripple away from the war. You know, by mm-hmm. something like that happening, they may have been under the command of some Iranian situation or authority, but it's just the devastation of taking a plane out of the sky and then taking it to the ground. And they, use that type of effect because of just the devastation of it. Everyone's right. Life is lost in that manner. And that's the worst thing about war because of the
0: stuff. Yeah, well, really, and that's the definition of terrorism, Flute. Right, they want to make sure that people are afraid. Hey, you're not safe. You think you're going on vacation or on business to that big, beautiful city named Dubai? Guess what? We might have one of your pilots compromise, and he might come out with a knife and kill the other pilot and try to tank your airplane. I mean, talk about a psychological attack on Jewish people. This is it. Thankfully, like I said, the Jewish people are trained. You know, they've been through it. It's not their first rodeo, and they're prepared to fight back. You have to be tough because this isn't for the weak, and I think you raise a very, very good point. Flute, I want to thank you for your call. I'm going to take a pause right here. We're coming back. It's Rich Valdez sitting in for the great one, Mark Levin.
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19: If you missed Greg Kelly, here's what you missed.
23: Very few people, I guess engineers, I like engineers.
4: because they know stuff, right? There's physics. There are laws, natural laws of physics. And we know that if you drop something, it's going to fall. And we can figure out the speed, and we can figure out all kinds of things about that. If I had to do it all over again, I might pursue something along those lines. I don't want to call them the sciences. Remember that? Trust the science. Follow the science. Well, the science often conflicts, right? But when people hold themselves out and are somehow viewed as authorities on nothing, and when they have absolutely no expertise in anything, and this is basically most people who pretend to be experts. Now, there is a guy, you may have heard of him. Carlos, take a look at this. His name is Malcolm Gladwell. Malcolm Gladwell. He's written about 20 books. I remember a couple of them. I read them because guess what? That was the fashionable thing to do. Everybody, oh yes, Malcolm Gladwell. Yes, The Tipping Point. Ah, yes. Half of you, you read this book so you can say, I read the book. Or maybe you pretended to read the book. Oh, Malcolm Gladwell. Yes, oh, even his name was interesting. Malcolm Gladwell. Ooh, you're familiar with Malcolm Gladwell? Yes, I am. Aha. So you're in the club. You're literate enough, you're social enough, you're skilled enough, you have the New Yorker lying around your house, you know, you glance at it, you know. Ooh, Malcolm Gladwell, yes. I saw Malcolm Gladwell speak once. You did? Tell me more. Yes. I know people who have been captivated by Malcolm Gladwell. Malcolm Gladwell says, I don't know where the hell he got up, came off with this stuff, but became an authority on pretty much everything. Some people along the way started to point out, you know what, this is probably junk science. It's junk science. He's found a niche. He's found a niche to hold himself out to be an expert because he hung around people like Bill Gates. And he comes back and Bill Gates told me this, and this is what I found out about Bill Gates. And there would be no Bill Gates if he didn't live down the block from the University of Washington, because when he was a little kid, he could use their computer when nobody else was using it. And other than that, Bill Gates never would have figured anything out. And oh, by the way, you need 10,000 hours to get good at anything.
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0: oh, some sort of checks and balances with these guys getting pilot licenses. You get what I'm saying?
1: Yeah, I mean, I think the issue with that is, you know, you have this radical Islamization is even affecting the people in Islamic countries, right? This is an airline that came out of Dubai. Dubai is one of the countries, along with Saudi Arabia, that has, I think they've effectively banned any financial aid for students that want to study abroad in England. And the reason being, they're saying, we're not going to help you. We're not going to pay for school if you go to school in the UK. It's because they're coming back radicalized. So, you know, if you talk to the Muslims in Dubai, in Saudi Arabia, they're usually the first ones to tell you that they have a terrorism problem, because it's just like the same problem we have, right? The same one the Jews have. These people are not, they're not content until they're killing someone, right? This is what they stand for. And when I say these people, I mean the radical Islamists. It's not just Muslims. So I think you can have Muslims that fly planes all day, but I don't think there's a test that you could give, right? And just say, hey, listen, are you a radical Islamist terrorist? I think that's the question, right, that we would want to ask, and I don't think anybody's going to answer that honestly. So I understand what you're saying, but I don't think there's any way of enforcing something like that, because it would be, you know, it would be biased in many ways. The bigger issue here is, how do we prevent it, and how do we police it, right? And I think in the United States, they used a lot of intelligence gathering, things of that nature. I think these are the things that we have to ratchet up and work with these partners in Saudi Arabia, in Dubai, anywhere else that we have a shared goal of eliminating radical Islamist terrorists. John in Miami, thanks for listening to my show. By the way, new show every night on my iHeart feed. Check that out when you get a chance. Rich Valdez, This Is America. And I'll give you an update on that and everything else when we come back. It's Rich Valdez sitting in for the great one, Mark Levin.
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4: President Trump gave guests at today's Hispanic Heritage Month celebration a first look at the new White House ballroom construction.
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4: Former NFL quarterback Tim Tebow is pausing his relationship with Christian organization LifeSurge amid allegations of high-pressure sales tactics. An investigation alleges the group pressured attendees to buy financial education programs. 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
8: Wanted to be Italian. Now, all that changed, of course, after October the 7th, when I became the king of all Jews, but Mom Donnie is at it again. And it's not just about the Jewish people, as I stated earlier. We know that him, his wife, his father, they're raging anti-Semites. He hates everybody. Right? I mean, he screwed the Irish with that horrible speech on St. Patrick's Day. He screwed the Puerto Ricans by just skipping their breakfast. He screwed the Catholics, not going to Ronald Hicks' installation.

0: He screwed the Germans, and now the Italians. They built this city. They built the subway system. I mean, come on, they founded America. Christopher Columbus. He walked by the Columbus statue. It's still on social media, and gave it the finger. How could anybody in this city, and I mean this now, now I've really had enough. How could anybody in this city, or even D.C., have anything nice to say about this creep? I know you're not Italian, Brian Kilmeade, but you have a lot of friends that are, I'm sure. This guy is just unbelievable, no?
1: Listen, I got to get to Justin and get you proper research. I'm half Italian.
0: Oh.
1: And Justin's here. Pretty, should know that about me. Can any work Wikipedia? I mean, anyone would go to... my mom was Italian. My dad's Irish. So they're all from, whether it's Ozone Park or Sheepshead Bay, that's where my family went to before they moved to Long Island, and they all came out here at one time over to Massapequa. So, I mean, it is unbelievable. They have great pride in their Italian background, more than the Irish did on my side of the family. The Irish were like, okay, that's where we were. This is where we are. The Italians were always talking about Italy, always talking about bringing back tradition. So this is a taunting right now. If he got elected as a polarizing figure and showed up at the Puerto Rican Day Parade and did all the opposite things you did, was hanging out with Cardinal, you know, I think he's a Cardinal, Ron Hicks, you know, showed up there and was squeezed. And then I go, wait a second, he's putting on an act. But this guy's saying, no, I don't really like these people. I don't see a role for these people, and I will taunt them. So either he's got the worst staff in the world, and I don't think he does, or they know exactly what they're doing.
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